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2: 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And a very slight majority of voters yesterday said yes, they have traveled along the tour of the Unknown Coast, either as a competitor or as a visitor. 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
3: From the newsroom, Mike Sennett with Northern California News, Peter Colleen is at the local desk. 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Pacific Gas and Electric considering shutoffs of power across Northern California due to increased wildfire risk. The Sacramento City Council passed a $1.7 billion budget to address a $66 million deficit. The budget approved 7-2 with job cuts expected. Fairfield Mayor Catherine Moy resigned after a months-long investigation into her residency. The charter says that the mayor must live within the city limits. Despite no wrongdoing found, the mayor has resigned. Modesto city leaders have voted to restore the original name of 4th Street Park, removing Cesar Chavez's name. In Mammoth Lake, two people attacked by a bear, the bear captured and euthanized. Mike Sennett with Northern California News. Up next, Peter Colleen at the local desk.
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7: From the newsroom, I'm Peter Colleen. Eureka is pleased to welcome the return of the World Residence at Sea with 110 passengers to Humboldt Bay on Thursday. It arrives at 8:30 a.m. The ship's expected to depart at 9 p.m. on Friday the 12th. Ship guests get the opportunity to experience Prairie Creek Redwood State Park, Old Town Eureka, Blue Ox Millworks, and other sites. 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
8: Weather forecast for the overnight on the North Coast has clouds rolling in, but just a little bit. It won't be full cloud coverage, so you will be able to see the stars and the moon, which will be 34% illuminated. We're in a waning crescent for the overnight. 46 degrees will be the low point, and you can expect the wind that has been blowing for the last couple days to also be blowing throughout the overnight. They're saying wind gusts could be high as 18 miles per hour. We're going to have the sun set this evening at 8:47 with the last light being at 9:20. We're having over 15 hours of daylight now. I love this time of the year. You can expect the sunshine to continue on throughout the week. It's going to be getting hotter and hotter each day. They're even saying on Saturday it's going to get up to 71 degrees, and that's all on Humboldt Bay. Lord have mercy, you're going to need to break out the sunscreen. And that is a look at the weather report here for the overnight and for the rest of the week on the North Coast.
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11: Just closing its session lows with the Dow trading below the 50,000 mark. The sell-off in artificial intelligence and other momentum stocks continued today as investors digested inflation data for May. As expected, inflation accelerated during the month, annual CPI inflation spiking to 4.2%. That is the highest level in 3 years, reflecting the war-fueled surge in global energy prices. The hot CPI reading strengthens the Fed's case to stay on hold in terms of interest rates. Middle East tensions hitting investor sentiment with oil prices spiking and climbing above $90 a barrel. The Dow winners, Coca-Cola, Chevron, and Travelers. The Dow decliners, Caterpillar, Honeywell, and NVIDIA. The Dow down 954 points. The NASDAQ lower by 509. S&P 500 down 120. That's your Fox Business Report. I'm Hillary Barsky, invested in you.
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17: I'm John Tarrant. Markets facing three key issues on Wednesday: higher inflation, the prospect of further U.S. attacks on Iran, and doubts and fears that chip makers are overbought. Dow, Nasdaq, and S&P all deeply in the red. Oil higher because of geopolitics. Chips remain under pressure. Micron, AMD, Broadcom all lower. Inflation news: we all paid more for almost everything last month. The Consumer Price Index told us so. CPI rose 4.2% in May from the year before. That's the most in 3 years. Gas was up 3.9%. The Fed meets next week to discuss interest rates for the first time under new chair Kevin Warsh. No change expected. But Wall Street is fully pricing in at least one interest rate hike before the year's end. Company news: the financial app Robinhood upgraded by Goldman Sachs. Robinhood not robbing the rich to pay the poor. Stock up 4%. Super Microcomputer down 22%. It's raising $7 billion in a stock sale, but that dilutes the shares by about 20%. And Cracker Barrel, the country store, the stock is up over 25% after returning to profit. After all the fuss about changing the furniture and changing the logo. On Thursday, more inflation data, this time PPI, wholesale inflation. With Business, I'm John Terrett.
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19: G.R. Sundberg General Engineering Contractor presents another of the most influential Americans in celebration of our 250th birthday.
20: Walt Whitman was one of America's most important poets and a major voice in the 19th century. Whitman left formal schooling working to help support his family when he was 11 as an assistant in a lawyer's office. Then Whitman worked as a teacher, printer, and journalist before gaining fame as a writer. In 1855, he published Leaves of Grass, a collection of poems celebrating democracy, nature, freedom, and the common person. During the Civil War, Whitman volunteered in hospitals, experiences that deeply influenced his poetry. After the war, he worked for the Department of Interior, but he was fired when the scandalous 1860 edition of Leaves of Grass came to the attention of his employers. Though controversial while alive, Walt Whitman has become known as the father of free verse.
19: This profile of an influential American is presented by Arcata Fire District.
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21: There's something rancid happening in California, both in the gubernatorial election and in the L.A. mayor's race. Gubernatorially, Steve Hilton was leading on election night, and now there's a very good chance that he could finish third thanks to magical mail-in ballots. That's a whole bowl of wrong. Megyn Kelly talks about it here.
23: I mean, we saw that here in Connecticut. There was film of these Democrat operatives stuffing mailboxes full of ballots that they'd managed to get their hands on. It just undermines the faith in integrity of elections. Do we really want to make it that convenient? These are lazy-ass people. If they can't get off their fat asses and get to election polling stations, then we don't want you, okay? We don't want your vote. Who gives a shit about you?
21: I couldn't agree more.
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24: Fire update today shows five incidents currently active in California, a couple of which being 100% contained. The Tommy Fire started and was 100% contained on June 9th after burning 11 acres down in Butte County. The Millerton Fire in Fresno County also began on the 9th and has burned 21 acres and is 100% contained. The Bagby Fire is in Mariposa County and started on June 8th. It has burned 25 acres so far and is 75% contained. The Sorrento Fire in San Diego County has also been going since the 8th, burning 90 acres and is currently 90% contained. Finally, the Puta Fire in Yolo County began on June 8th and has burned 869 acres so far and is 30% contained. There's also a major red flag warning stretching all the way from Vallejo to Redding, with a smaller one surrounding the Bay Area. And the North Coast Unified Air Quality Management District would like to remind you that prescribed burns can help prevent wildfires.
0: Hi, I'm Warren Eckstein with the Pet Show Tip of the Day. What to expect from your pet when you're expecting. Before the baby arrives, it's important to socialize the pet to children. I recommend tape recording or downloading the sounds of kids playing to get your dog or cat used to the sounds. Familiarize your pet with typical baby sounds. As I said, many are available to download from the internet. But also things like rattles and baby powder and diapers should be around the house, again, to desensitize your dog or cat to what's going to take place. Correct any problem behavior before the baby arrives. Good obedience training is really important. A complete physical checkup, including vaccinations and nail clipping, and arrangements for pet care during the hectic time. It's important that the way your dog or cat normally lives is maintained. And stock up on toys and playthings. Everyone's going to want to come and see the new baby. They're going to try to bypass the dog, make them stop, give the dog or the cat a treat or a toy. This way, there's a positive association with the arrival of his new brother or sister. I'm Warren Eckstein. Is your pet's constant itching and scratching making you crazy enough to pull your own hair out? Hi, Warren Eckstein here. More than 30 years ago, I started talking to you about your pets on radio and TV, and I heard over and over how your cats and dogs need relief from dry skin, itching, and shedding. Solving these problems inspired me to formulate my Hugs and Kisses vitamin mineral supplements. I consulted top animal nutritionists and veterinarians to formulate the most comprehensive antioxidant-rich supplements. And now, more than 30 years later, Hugs and Kisses have been a healthy daily treat for generations of pets. 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
26: I'm Chad Pergram with the Speaker's Lobby. Congressional Democrats and Republicans head to Nats Park just a few blocks from the Capitol Wednesday night for the annual congressional baseball game. Republicans lead the series 47-42 with one tie. The GOP has won the past five contests and topped the Democrats 13-2 last year. In fact, they've outscored Democrats 83-31 over the past 5 years. But before the pandemic, Democrats captured 10 of 11 games. What's weird about this contest is players get to choose whatever number they want. GOP Tennessee Representative Tim Burchett wears 435. He says that's because he's the 435th best player. 435, of course, refers to the total number of members in the House. Lawmakers have played the game since 1909, but late House Speaker Sam Rayburn suspended the game for a few years in the 1950s because so many players got hurt. They expect to raise $3 million for charity and pack 30,000 fans into Nats Park for the game. With the Speaker's Lobby, Chad Pergram, Fox News.
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29: Business is booming under Trump. 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
29: People in the media, all they talk about is consumers this and consumers that and consumer spending, right? That's important, but that is not what drives the economy. What drives the economy is business. So I say business is booming. Why is that important? Because it's businesses that create jobs. And businesses must be profitable. They must be making money in order to hire and give in pay increases, you know, pay hikes. This is as simple as it gets, but you hardly ever see this. People say, well, consumer spending is this, so the economy is going to do that. By the way, consumer spending is good, solid right now. But the reason we're creating so many jobs and the unemployment rate is so low is the health of business. And the reason Donald Trump is so important here is that as a former businessman, he understands how the economy works, how the economic engine works. You must free up business. So what does he do? He cuts taxes on business. He reduces the government's regulation on business. Eases up on the paperwork. Lets people go out and build, explore, frack, drill, you name it. Profits. Profits, which is a dirty word on the left. Profits are the mother's milk of stocks and the lifeblood of the economy. You've heard me say this a million times, but I'm going to say it again.
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0: Heffy, and I love 707 Pest Solutions. Recently, I have moved into a new place. I saw some spiders, and so I called them immediately, and they do their thing, and now I have not seen one bug at all. I don't want any kind of spider at all. I just have this thing about bugs, period, and as long as I've had 707, I have not had bugs. So there we go.
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1: Ready for a new Siri? Apple is promising some major improvements. Apple's Siri personal assistant has never quite wowed even the most devoted of Apple's fans. Ditto for Apple Intelligence. But Apple is now promising a new and improved experience for both the assistant and the AI. Apple is debuting Siri AI that can work across your screens and within your apps. And Siri gets its own app similar to ChatGPT, Google's Gemini, or X's Grok. And you'll be able to ask it to find things from your messages or emails and turn them into actions, like setting reminders or making invites. Or have it create a shortcut by giving it a natural language instruction that integrates things like your commute home and letting family know where you are and when you'll get somewhere. Beta releases are rolling out now. Siri AI will come to everyone with new OS releases this fall. With Fox on Tech, I'm Evan Brown, Fox News.
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6: Fox News, I'm Tom Graham. The U.S. launching fresh strikes on Iran today following ramped up violence in the region. Fox's Jennifer Griffin.
7: Initial explosions were heard almost simultaneously at port cities along the Strait of Hormuz, Sirik, Kish Island, Keshem Island, and the airport and airbase at Bandar Abbas.
6: Latest strikes come after President Trump accused Iran of shooting down a U.S. Apache helicopter earlier this week. A chemical issue that led to mass evacuations in Southern California remains under investigation.
8: Nearly 3 weeks after a chemical tank overheated, risking an explosion and forcing 50,000 people out of their homes, the FBI is serving a search warrant at the aerospace facility where it happened, GKN in the Orange County city of Garden Grove. A federal judge authorizing the seizure of documents and records related to methyl methacrylate, the highly flammable liquid in the tank.
6: Fox's Lisa Brady, America's listening to Fox News.
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2: 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The investment in training and infrastructure has been significant, including the Albee Stadium reconstruction project. Unfortunately, the project has not been completed for this year's graduating class at Eureka High School. Fortuna High has graciously made Husky Field available for Eureka High's graduation on Friday, the 12th of June. Eureka City Schools, excellence, creativity, and the confidence to succeed.
3: What does the weather look like for Wednesday, the 10th of June? More partly cloudy to mostly clear skies will be sticking around the north coast throughout the day today, and temperatures will start warming up a little bit with highs from 60 to 70 degrees. There will be some breezy conditions along the north coast with up to 20 mile per hour winds expected coming in out of the north to northwest. Late this afternoon, those winds will slowly become light and variable by tonight, and that is a look at the weather for today. It's time now for the Dogs on Death Row report from the Humboldt County Animal Shelter, brought to you courtesy of Compass Community Credit Union. Now let's check in with Rob Patton about some of the animals that are up for adoption this week.
4: Hey folks, Rob Patton, Humboldt County Animal Shelter. Excited to talk to you this week with some great adoptable dogs. You know, we're full of dogs. We've got several cats. Let me run three by you that are great options. First, there's Squirrel. Squirrel's about year and a half, maybe a little over that. Belgian Malinois mix, kind of tan and brown, little female. She's a little smaller, longer hair. She's friendly. She's sweet. She's smart. She already knows a nice sit down and lay down, and she's just very social and playful. So consider Squirrel. Second, consider Surge. Surge is about two years old. He's a male. He's black and brown. He's kind of a Kelpie French Bulldog mix. So he's not a real giant dog, but he's really active. He loves people. He just loves to go. He's very friendly, very affectionate. He's a smaller guy, but what a happy guy. So consider Surge. And third, consider Wren. Wren's about 5 months old, little female pit bull mix. She's a sweet pup. She gets along with all the other dogs she meets. She's very treat motivated. She loves to play with people. So consider those three. Of course, we have multiple cats, and we even have a couple ducks. And you can see every one of them if you go to our website, 24petconnect.com, or you can stop by the shelter by the airport in McKinleyville. Thanks again, and have a great day.
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4: There's no question. 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The U.S. team has to shine. Think about it. Year 250, red, white, and blue, 4th of July, our birthday, all celebrated while the U.S. team tries to do what they have never done before. And that's get to a Final Four. They've never made it even past the quarterfinals. Only once in history did they get there. That's not good enough in this country. America can't understand not being the best, or at least having a chance to be the best. Especially with a successful pro league, millions playing around the nation, we demand results. This team has got talent. They got experience. Now they got coaching to get over the hump. They got to decide to win for something beyond their careers. They have to play like they want to win for, drumroll please, their country.
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9: The World Cup starts in days and security preparations are being finalized. But there are still issues to deal with. The executive director of the White House Task Force for the World Cup, Andrew Giuliani, discussed the tournament Monday on the Brian Kilmeade Show on Fox News Radio. One such issue.
10: We're looking at kind of the Iranian team, their arrival into Los Angeles, what that looks like.
9: Other issues include the Ebola outbreak in Africa. Giuliani detailed the guidance given to the team from the Congo, which has been in Europe.
10: Do not go back to the Democratic Republic of the Congo before they actually come to the United States. Otherwise, they would not be let in.
9: Giuliani added that in addition to the 78 World Cup matches in the U.S., there are other security concerns this summer.
10: We have Freedom 250. We have America 250 events.
9: He said his task force's biggest goal is
10: that people have a fantastic time without going over the line.
9: Kevin Gretzky, Fox News.
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17: 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Today, I'm excited. 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
16: Yesterday we talked about hardship and failure and this idea that hard times are part of the success process. If you doubt me, listen to a few of these unbelievable facts. Henry Ford went broke 5 times before succeeding. The great actor and spokesman James Earl Jones once stuttered so bad the only way he could communicate was by written notes. And get this, before Thomas Edison invented the light bulb, he had over 10,000 failed experiments. You see, adversity brings strength. Adversity also brings need, a need for God to carry me and my burdens. The message? Don't quit. Keep fighting. Keep believing. I'm Jerry Stewart. And that was One Moment in America.
7: Road construction work continues throughout the year, weather permitting and sometimes weather related. Humboldt County Public Works reminds you to be cautious while driving in construction zones or where there's roadside maintenance. More road construction work will be continuing along 6th Street in Eureka, so drivers should anticipate minor to moderate traffic slowdowns near Eureka City Hall due to the right lane closure still in effect for the next several weeks. Bridge work will be occurring along Highway 101 at the northbound Wildwood Avenue on-ramp. That on-ramp will be fully closed, so drivers will need to use alternate routes. And bridge work will also be occurring in Fernbridge between Substation Road and Fernbridge Drive. Mondays through Fridays, there will be 15-minute delays due to controlled traffic from 7 a.m. to 5 p.m. Humboldt County Public Works shares that many road workers are injured throughout the year by unsafe and inattentive drivers. Please keep your eyes on the road and always drive safely.
0: It's June 10th, and this is your Fox Deli Snapshot. Today's Iced Tea Day. Recipes date back to the 1870s, but it wasn't until 1904 that, legend has it, the drink exploded in popularity during the 1904 World's Fair in St. Louis. Also on this day, imprisoned leader of the anti-apartheid movement, Nelson Mandela, sends a smuggled message from the horrific Robben Island prison in 1980, writing, "Unite, mobilize, fight on. Between the anvil of United Mass Action and the hammer of the armed struggle, we shall crush apartheid." In 1752, Benjamin Franklin flies a kite during a thunderstorm and collects ambient electrical charge in a Leyden jar, allowing him to show the connection between lightning and electricity. Keep talking on my mind. Dying on this day in 2004 at the age of 73, singer Ray Charles, blind since the age of 7.
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23: 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I'm Todd Stern. 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
3: President Obama once told our nation's young people college was fundamental to the American dream. The message clear: without a four-year degree, you could not be a success. Well, that philosophy devastated a generation of young people, saddling them with thousands of dollars in debt that cannot be repaid because many of them still can't find a job. Then came President Trump, who told the nation's young people that it was possible to be a success without a college degree, promoting the trade schools. And it seems that a growing number of Americans agree with President Trump. A new Fox News 65% of voters believe a student is better off investing $100,000 than spending it on a college degree. Their survey also found more than 6 in 10 voters believe college is less important to success than it was a generation ago. And that's because most Americans understand a college expert.
18: It's been so nice outside. All I can think about is going to the toy box. They have such amazing outdoor stuff that Mama and Papa will play.
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23: 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I didn't know she could hula hoop. I love it when we all play together outside.
18: Let's ask to go back to the toy box.
23: Yeah, I want to find more stuff to play outside.
24: The toy box in Friendly Henderson Center. 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
26: 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Step one, starting a business or acquiring an ownership stake when a company is still small. 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Advocates of the tax break say it encourages more business creation and investment activity. 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That's the Bloomberg Small Business Report.
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1: having the right thickness and getting a good bark on it, we will put a dry rub on it before we put it onto the charbroiler. The dry rub we do make in-house, a little bit of salt, brown sugar, and then the other seasonings are our secret mix. 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
4: This is the Bloomberg Black Business Beat. Basketball's most coveted sneaker free agent finally found a new home. NBA sharpshooting superstar Stephen Curry recently inked a deal with Chinese sneaker maker Li Ning in a massive 10-year, $400 million agreement. While the average U.S. consumer might not be as familiar with the brand, big basketball fans and sneakerheads know the name. Bloomberg's senior U.S. sports business reporter Randall Williams talked to me about the deal from the road while covering the NBA Finals.
5: Dwayne Wade was the first player that I saw wearing the Li Ning, and really the way of Wade, like, they look cool. It's just not a brand you recognize because of the fact that they didn't come up in the 80s and the 90s and the early 2000s when Michael Jordan and Larry Bird and Magic Johnson and, you know, those two of those three players were wearing Converse, another one was wearing Nike, and now we have many others, but Li Ning is still in the mix.
4: Beyond basketball, Randall thinks golf will be a big part of the relationship between Curry and Li Ning. I'm Bloomberg's Justin Milliner on the Black Business Beat.
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12: What does the weather look like for Wednesday, the 10th of June? More partly cloudy to mostly clear skies will be sticking around the north coast throughout the day today, and temperatures will start warming up a little bit with highs from 60 to 70 degrees. There will be some breezy conditions along the north coast with up to 20 mile per hour winds expected coming in out of the north to northwest. Late this afternoon, those winds will slowly become light and variable by tonight, and that is a look at the weather for today.
3: Minute. Wall Street got rattled today on a flare-up in hostilities between the U.S. and Iran, with President Trump vowing to strike that country again. Also, a jump in inflation last month to the highest in 3 years, and a continued sell-off at AI, technology, and chipmaker stocks. At the close, the Dow was down 953 points, the NASDAQ down 509, the S&P lost 120, all losses of nearly 2%. And oil was higher, back to around $91 a barrel. Oracle reporting after the closing bell that spending on AI data centers was a lot higher than expected last quarter, nearly $16 billion, almost $56 billion for the past year. The Directors Guild of America reaching a tentative four-year contract deal with the major Hollywood studios and streaming services. And former NFL quarterback Tom Brady launching a line of organic coconut water drinks with no added sugars. It's called Good Nut. Tom Busby, Bloomberg Radio.
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7: Hello, I'm Scott Adair, Humboldt County resident, business owner, and backyard economist with today's community comment. 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Home ownership is often discussed in personal terms. 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They volunteer, participate in civic life, support schools, and contribute to the overall health and vitality of their neighborhoods. The economic impacts of home ownership are significant. A home purchase creates demand for a wide range of professions and industries, from realtors to lenders, appraisers, inspectors, contractors, architects, engineers, landscaper, movers, and countless others all play a role in the process. Every home transaction generates economic activity that supports jobs and local businesses. The benefits continue long after the purchase is complete as well. 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It is an investment in people, neighborhoods, local businesses, and the long-term prosperity of our communities. 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I'm Scott Adair. This has been your Community Comment.
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13: U.S. fighter jets hitting targets in Iran. I'm Lisa LaSera, Fox News. President Trump says U.S. forces dropping bombs for the second day in a row.
14: The president telling Fox News at that time 49 Tomahawk missiles had been used against targets in Iran, along with fighter jets that were bombing positions about 40 miles outside of Tehran and also along the southwest coast of Iran that sits along the Persian Gulf.
13: Fox's Trey Inkst in Tel Aviv. The president tells Fox Israel is not involved in this round of strikes. Meanwhile, Iranian state media says the Iranian army targeted the U.S. 5th Fleet in Bahrain by drones in response to the attacks.

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4: New lawsuit accuses Sean Diddy Combs of sexually assaulting a child actor.
5: An unidentified former child actor is accusing Sean Diddy Combs, who was convicted last year for prostitution-related offenses, of sexually assaulting him during a networking event in the Hollywood Hills in May of 2007. The lawsuit states the alleged assault was so extreme as to go beyond the bounds of decency and be regarded as intolerable by civilized society. A spokesman for Combs, now serving a 50-month prison sentence, called the allegations false and ridiculous. After an 8-week trial last year, Combs was acquitted on the more serious charges of sex trafficking and racketeering, while the jury convicted him on 2 lesser counts. Combs is currently set to be released in 2028. Michelle Polino, Fox News.
4: The verdict stands in a landmark social media addiction case.
6: A California state judge denies motions by Meta Platforms and Google's YouTube seeking a new trial. A Los Angeles civil jury in March found the companies negligent and imposed $6 million in damages in a case accusing them of designing deliberately addictive platforms and harming young users. A 20-year-old woman sued, blaming social media for mental health problems she developed as a child. In the retrial request, the companies argue they're protected by federal law against liability for user-created content. The case focused on the platform's design features, not content. And Judge Carolyn Kuhl, in her denial, says there's ample evidence to support the verdict. Chris Foster, Fox News.
4: Meta says in a statement, in part, we respectfully disagree and we expect this ruling to be overturned on appeal. The owners of TikTok and Snapchat settled before the trial started. Visa says it's embedding its payment network into ChatGPT, allowing the chatbot to make purchases at any merchant accepting Visa, unlike previous attempts limited to specific retailers. Some have expressed concerns about potential overspending and unauthorized purchases, but Visa says it plans to implement safeguards like spending limits. I'm Lisa Lucera. This is Fox News.
7: What I believe it takes to make a great steak is getting a good cut of meat, having the right thickness, and getting a good bark on it. We will put a dry rub on it before we put it onto the charbroiler. The dry rub we do make in-house, a little bit of salt, brown sugar, and then the other seasonings are our secret mix. I've been in the food industry for over 30 years. My name is William Dell. I'm the food and beverage director here at the Sunset in the Heights Casino.
8: Robbie Harrison, local and national track, wrestling, and football star, made it to the NFL and then came back home to help coach our humble kids. 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
16: 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It's a Wednesday. 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

0: Did you know that controlled or prescribed burns are an important tool to reduce the impacts of wildfires, including smoke? Prescribed fires generally produce less smoke and reduce the risk of out-of-control wildfires.
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2: News. I'm Ted Linder. The U.S. military launched a second round of fresh strikes on Iran. Fox's Jennifer Griffin.
3: We've heard of explosions occurring at ports along the Strait of Hormuz and along the Iranian coast. We've heard that Kish Island has been hit, Keshem Island, as well as sites in western Tehran.
2: Iran's president calling President Trump's threats a sign of desperation. The California election for governor set. Former Health and Human Services Secretary Javier Becerra and former Fox News commentator Steve Hilton, the top two vote-getters, advancing on to November. Hilton telling Fox's The Story with Martha McCallum that if Californians want change, he's the candidate to back.
4: We've had 16 years of one-party rule in California. He's been part of that. He's been a career politician in California for 36 years.
2: Becerra's been saying he wants billionaires to pay their fair share in taxes. America's listening to Fox News.
5: Here's a look at your weather on the North Coast for our overnight hours. It's looking like we've got mostly clear conditions for the evening. Temperatures are going to be hanging around the low 50s with a bit of a breeze blowing in from the northwest at about 6 to 11 miles per hour. Wind gusts could get as high as 21 miles per hour, though, so just be safe. For the morning, we've got sunny conditions, temperatures in the high 60s, and we can expect a bit more of a breeze to be blowing in from the northwest at about 5 to 10 miles per hour. And that's a look at your weather here on the North Coast.
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13: 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Many cases go unreported. Know the signs and speak for those unable to speak for themselves. 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I'd like to thank the Humboldt County Office of Education for co-sponsoring this abuse awareness campaign, because the truth works.
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15: Welcome back to the program. 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Glad to get to your phone calls and emails. Let me tell you about this first, though. And if you want to join the conversation, it's 866-HEY-LARS. That's 866-439-5277. 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You know, the Democrats are really mad that we didn't let somebody into America who reportedly has ties to terrorist organizations into our country. Consider the story, and believe it or not, it's being reported best by Sports Illustrated. Omar Attan, a Somali referee, was denied entry to the United States and will no longer be able to officiate his assigned games at the 26th World Cup. U.S. Customs and Border Protection said that Attan was deemed inadmissible at Miami International Airport because he was associated with suspected members of terror organizations. According to the New York Times, Attan was interviewed for 11 hours by a border official and asked about Somali politics and militant groups before being placed on a plane to Istanbul. Somalia was one of 12 countries under a full entry ban that took effect in June of last year. Attan likely won't be able to accept Canada's offer to referee any games there, as all FIFA officials are required to attend an on-pitch training camp in Florida. Now, how has Canada responded? British Columbia Premier David Eby, the top political leader overseeing the World Cup 7 games in Vancouver, he expressed his desire to welcome Attan to BC and Canada, where he would likely be allowed entry and could officiate in some of the 13 games. Those would be split between the city of Vancouver, Canada, and Toronto. Mr. Attan would be welcomed and celebrated in British Columbia. Let's have him referee in Vancouver. Denying entry to Omar Attan, who earned his place on the world stage through hard work and perseverance, is not right, according to the folks in Canada. Well, the United States has different standards than Canada does, so he tried to enter the United States, and he was told no. I don't see a problem with that. To your calls now. If you want to join in, it's 866-HEY-LARS. And if you're a naysayer, write to the head of the line at 866-39-527. J.W., welcome to the program. What's on your mind?
16: Hello, Lars, and hello to the LL Nation. But listen, I enjoyed your interview with Vice President Pence yesterday. So there was two questions I wished you would have asked him.
15: What was that?
16: The first question was, does he believe that the election in California is being cheated on by the Democrats? But the main question I wish you'd asked him, back in the Trump-Biden presidential election, did he believe cheating went on there? And if so, how could he ethically okay the election to go through?
15: You know what? I have actually asked Vice President Pence that question some long time ago. And then there were a couple of others I asked him about why he rolled over so easily for James Comey's FBI investigation because General Flynn, because I think General Flynn was set up by the FBI. And I think Pence at that time admitted that he had not done his due diligence when it came to the FBI, when they came to him and said, hey, General Flynn is lying about his conversations with the Russian ambassador. Pence admitted that he shouldn't have trusted the FBI, which he did. And as a result, General Flynn got booted as the national security advisor for the president of the United States. But the other question, I think, is still a relevant one, although Pence's own behavior in agreeing to certify the vote would tell you that he obviously either believed that the vote was legitimate. I think he was wrong. I don't think the 2020 election was legitimate, but Mike Pence apparently believed it was, or he was willing to go along with it because he didn't want to buck the system. And I think that was wrong as well.
16: Yeah, I think it's the latter. I think he went along with it for he didn't want to buck the system, and I don't think that's very ethical. And I think I'd lose sleep if I'd done something like that. But
15: I would too, JW, because, I mean, we looked at that election, and now we've seen more examples. Los Angeles is the most recent example of where you see one result on election night. You see the votes all going one direction, and then mysteriously overnight, you get big ballot dumps that all go in favor of, in this case, Nithya Raman. So, that means that voters in Los Angeles don't really get much of a choice. They get Karen Bass or they get Raman, and they don't get Spencer Pratt as an alternative. And you know what I kind of hope happens, JW? Imagine this. Because California has this crazy jungle primary system where the top two finishers end up in the runoff, well, the top two are liberal and even more liberal in Karen Bass and Nithya Raman. So what happens if Spencer Pratt says, I will launch an independent candidate to run as a write-in? Now, I haven't checked California's rules, but let's assume he can do that. Can you imagine what happens if the vote ends up mostly, because I'm willing to admit that most of the voters in Los Angeles are probably going to tend to the left. So if all the liberal votes on one side get split between Raman and Bass, then what happens if Spencer Pratt, say he gets 33% of the vote, which ordinarily would not win, but if both Bass and Raman end up with 31 each, you could end up with Spencer Pratt as the mayor. I don't know if that's realistic at this point, but I'd sure love to see it happen.
16: Yes, I would too. Now, have you heard anything from the Supreme Court decision on the deadline on the mail-in ballots?
15: No, I have not, and on counting ballots after Election Day. And, you know, I was asking a couple of lawyers I know, and they don't have a definitive answer. But if what you're talking about is what I've wondered about out loud on the show, and that is this. The U.S. Supreme Court is due to decide a Mississippi case, and their decision is going to come out in the next couple of weeks. It could come out tomorrow, for all we know, because the Supreme Court usually doesn't telegraph what's going to happen unless they have a leaker like they did on the Dobbs case. But imagine this. If the U.S. Supreme Court says you can't count any ballots that come in after Election Day, well, we know that there were ballots being counted that came in after Election Day, after the primary vote in Los Angeles. So if they say you can't count those ballots, did Los Angeles segregate those ballots that came in after Election Day from those that came in before Election Day was over? If they didn't, then there's almost no way to sort it out. But if they did, could you throw out the entire result?
16: Well, that'd be nice if they had to throw out their entire result. And listen, they just need some people to overlook them during their election. I mean, as long as they take to do their election, it seems to me like they just keep counting until they get it like they want it, you know?
15: And you're right, because did you notice at first they were advising everybody, it may take us weeks to figure out who actually won the election. And then all of a sudden, when they got Bass and Nithya Raman, all of a sudden, they could decide it very, very quickly. Thanks for the call, by the way. Hey, what would happen if you or a family member got sick while you're traveling this summer? 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

0: 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You pick the year, you go through all the drop-down menus, and it just makes it really easy to navigate and see what you want. Like a wheel bearing, for instance, for a Corvair that I have. Rock Auto's catalog made it really easy to find that specific one that I was looking for. All the parts your car will ever
1: need, Rock Auto. The Department of Justice announcing terror-related charges against multiple people accused of anti-Jewish threats.
2: The Department of Justice says a federal grand jury in Detroit has returned an indictment against 8 people from Michigan, Wisconsin, and Illinois for their alleged roles in conspiracies to make threats against leaders of the University of Michigan, law enforcement, and businesses, including the Jewish Federation of Detroit, over what prosecutors call the victims' perceived financial support for Israel. The U.S. Attorney's Office, in a statement saying, in America, we rule by law, not by fear, that the DOJ will counter terror and intimidation threats with justice. Jeff Manasso, Fox News.
1: Kalshi is stepping up restrictions to address insider trading concerns, mandating employment disclosures for users trading on sensitive contracts.
3: It's adding some guardrails to address concerns about market manipulation and insider trading. It'll also launch a whistleblower portal and will assign risk scores to markets. Kalshi says the changes are based on recommendations from an independent surveillance audit committee established to oversee its market integrity and enforcement. The Wall Street Journal says the audit committee's report discloses for the first time that Kalshi has made more than 20 referrals to the Commodity Futures Trading Commission and the Justice Department during the first quarter of this year. Jenny Cosella, Fox News.
1: Glenn Close will finally get an Academy Award. The Academy of Motion Picture Arts and Sciences has announced Close will receive an honorary Oscar at the annual Governor's Awards. Close has been nominated for an Oscar 8 times and is known for her emotional range and complex characters. Director Ridley Scott and animator Floyd Norman will also receive honorary Oscars. Scott directed such notable films as Alien and Blade Runner. Norman was the first black animator for Walt Disney. I'm Lee Silasera. This is Fox News.
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14: Welcome back to the Lars Larson Show. It's a pleasure to be with you, and I'm glad to get to your phone calls and your emails. We got a lot to talk about tonight. Let me give you a taste of what's coming up this hour. We have just 6 years before Social Security goes insolvent and your monthly check could shrink by as much as $500. Is the Congress making it worse or just pretending the problem does not exist? We're going to talk about that. Carmelo Anthony just sentenced to 35 years in prison for murdering 17-year-old Austin Metcalf at a high school track meet. Is 35 years enough for taking a life? And I would add to that question, why are there so many on the left, and why are so many of America's black activists taking the pro-murderer side of the Carmelo Anthony situation? I mean, after all, we've got all these moms out there saying, I've got 5 kids. What am I supposed to tell them? You know what you're

0: some stuff.
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3: Fox News, I'm Sue Gossman. President Trump ordering a new wave of attacks on Iran. Fox's Trey Yank spoke with the president.
4: The president tells Fox News that 49 Tomahawk missiles were used to hit targets inside of Iran, some of them as close as 40 miles from the Iranian capital of Tehran. The president said that U.S. fighter jets are also operating over the skies of Iran.
3: And CENTCOM says the latest round is now complete. Opening statements in the trial of the man accused of sparking one of the most destructive wildfires in Los Angeles history.
5: A federal prosecutor telling a jury in Los Angeles Jonathan Rindernecht was motivated by resentment of the rich when he allegedly set a fire in the Pacific Palisades on New Year's Day of last year. A defense attorney arguing the 30-year-old is no arsonist and tried to stop the fire by calling 911 when he saw it break out.
3: Fox's Kristen Goodwin. 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
6: Here's a look at your weather on the North Coast for our overnight hours. It's looking like we've got mostly clear conditions for the evening. Temperatures are going to be hanging around the low 50s with a bit of a breeze blowing in from the northwest at about 6 to 11 miles per hour. Wind gusts could get as high as 21 miles per hour, though, so just be safe. For the morning, we've got sunny conditions, temperatures in the high 60s, and we can expect a bit more of a breeze to be blowing in from the northwest at about 5 to 10 miles per hour. And that's a look at your weather here on the North Coast.
7: What I believe it takes to make a great steak is getting a good cut of meat, having the right thickness, and getting a good bark on it. 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I've been in the food industry for over 30 years. My name is William Dell. 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
19: Welcome back to the Lars Larson Show. I love the emails I get, like this one from Jeff in Lewiston, Idaho. Lars, I grew up in Glasgow, Montana. I went to early elementary school. Every boy had a pocket knife or a jackknife in their pockets all day long. We played stretch. We played mumbly bag at recess and lunch outside. Most Cub Scouts and Weeblos had one, too. Bigger. No kid ever pulled a knife on anyone, ever. It was an unspoken common sense tool that was taught at home. Not today, unfortunately. If the Sikh kid gets to carry a knife, so do all the rest. No special rules. Jeff, I couldn't agree with you more. And the idea that you get to carry a knife because you have a particular religious faith, I think that makes absolutely no sense at all. To your calls, if you want to jump into the best conversation in talk journalism, it's here every day at 866-439-5277, and naysayers always go first. Let's go first to Connecticut and talk to Don. Hey, Don, welcome to the program.
20: Hi, how are you doing, Lars? I'm doing fine. I'm content. I heard your speaker about Social Security, but yep. What I have about Social Security is I heard about it, too, about going out in 2032, but I also was talking to some people who are not specialists that said that the cuts could happen this year, and then I heard from the same person $500 cut, and then on this morning's local news, I heard that we could get cut into 2032. We could get our check would be 78%. Of our check we would get. What is the real story? Is it going to be $500 cuts every month? Is it going to happen this year? Or is it going to wait until 2032 with the 78% of our check we'll get?
19: I'm going to see what I can do to reassure you, Don. And I'm not going to claim to be an expert, but I've followed this subject very well over the last several decades. I still remember when George W. Bush proposed that we do something about Social Security, and that's when George W. was in office, which was quite some time ago. No, the cuts don't happen till 2032. But at that point, the Social Security Trust Fund runs dry. But all that means is they're saying the average cut would be 24%. Which means the average person who's collecting, say, $1,000 a month would just make the math easy for me, would instead get $760. They'd be cut by 24%. They said nationwide that translates to a $500 average monthly cut for every single retiree. So if 24% is $500, then if the average retiree is getting, say, $2,000 and you're cut by 24%, the cut will be $500 in 2032. Now, I can tell you this, politically, Don, if they were about to cut Social Security benefits, no politician wants to do that because they know it'll be dead mail for them. In fact, I think politicians are going to try to find a way to get around this problem somehow in 2032. But do I think they're going to act on it early? I don't. I mean, they haven't run the Social Security Trust Fund dry yet, which means there's still money in it to pay all the benefits that are being paid right now. But they can see the end of that trust fund because it's like watching anything else. If you walk into your bathroom and you say, "Do I have toothpaste?" You look at the tube looks big and fat. You say, I get toothpaste to last me for the next month. If you walk in there and the toothpaste tube is starting to get skinny, you say, I've only got a week's worth of toothpaste. And if it's down to that point where you've squeezed it down, you got almost everything out of it, you say, I'm about to run out. I'm going to run out in the next couple of days. That's what they're watching mathematically as Social Security begins to run toward that 2032 date. Now, are there things that can make it worse? I can tell you one thing, Don, that I think is going to make it worse. Every year there is an increase in Social Security. It doesn't really look that much in dollar terms. I think it's $8 or $10 on the monthly checks, but it's based on inflation. Do you know what happens when inflation runs at a higher rate? Then the checks go up faster, but it also means the trust fund is going to run dry faster. Does that make sense?
20: Yes, it certainly does make sense.
19: So when you see that there is going to be a cut, they're saying it isn't that they're going to stop giving the checks altogether. They're simply going to cut them by about 24%. And so depending on how much you get, some people only get a Social Security check of $1,000 a month. The average gets about $2,000. I think the maximum you can get out of Social Security might be somewhere around $4,500. So if you're getting $4,500 and you get cut by 24%, that's going to be almost $1,000. So some people are going to get cut that much. And the puzzle is this, Don, if the Congress came out today and said, we want to extend the life of Social Security, there are a couple of ways to do it. Nobody is going to like any of the solutions, I can tell you that. But one way to do it would be to raise the Social Security tax rate on everybody.
20: Yeah.
19: So I make a paycheck, I have to pay Social Security. If they said, right now, the total amount you pay 6.25%, and your employer pays 6.25%, total over 13%. If you're self-employed, I think the total amount is closer to 15%. Can you imagine coming out and telling every working American you're going to end up paying, say, instead of 15% self-employed, you're going to pay 17%? Can you imagine how people would react to that? It's going to be ugly no matter how they get it done. Let's go to Stephen, who's a naysayer. Stephen, what do you and I disagree about? Because we love naysayers.
1: Well, in my economics class in 1967, I was told that I would never be able to draw Social Security because it was going to run out. So for a lot of years, they've been saying the same thing over and over. And
19: they also changed the tax rates. Didn't they change the tax rates between the late 60s and now?
1: Well, they changed a lot of things. And main thing is to fix the whole problem is if you don't put any Social Security money in, you don't draw any out. I mean, and that's the way it used to be set. It was for the people that put in, not for all the different things that they use it on now.
19: You mean like disabilities, SSI disability, and those kinds of things. You're absolutely right about that, and they should start limiting those things as well, and I appreciate the call. By the way, everybody talks about those weight loss injections because the results, I'll admit, they are very dramatic. They work by lowering your blood sugar and reducing your appetite. But what if you want to lose weight, but you don't want those painful weekly injections, especially when you hear about some of the crazy side effects? 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And coming up, we want to talk about the sentence of 35 years for a teenager who stabbed another.

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9: The Humboldt Republican Party presents another important event in American history in celebration of our 250th birthday.
10: The Texas Revolution began in 1835 when tensions grew between Mexico's new centralist government, led by Antonio López de Santa Anna, and American settlers living in Texas. After events at Gonzales and Goliad, the consultation of November 1835 established a provisional government in Texas, as well as a regular army, militia structure, and naval force. After gaining a strong foothold against the Mexican garrisons, the conflict soon led to the Battle of the Alamo, where Texan defenders were utterly defeated in 1836. Under the leadership of Sam Houston, Texan forces defeated Santa Anna at the Battle of San Jacinto in just 18 minutes. This victory would lead to the creation of the Republic of Texas, with Sam Houston as its first president.
9: This important event in American history is presented by Ming Tree Realty.
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15: Did you know that controlled or prescribed burns are an important tool to reduce the impacts of wildfires, including smoke? Prescribed fires generally produce less smoke and reduce the risk of out-of-control wildfires.
16: You, even if you disagree. 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
17: Welcome back to the Lars Larson Show. It's a pleasure to be with you, and I was glad to see that a Texas jury convicted Carmelo Anthony for stabbing a teenager to death at a track meet for absolutely nothing. And then he got 35 years for stabbing that teenager to death. Was justice served, or does the sentence somehow miss the mark? I thought we'd ask that of Nils Grevelius, who's our crime expert, author of The Last Lawman, and a U.S. Army vet who completed three tours in Korea with the DMZ service. Nils, welcome back to the program.
0: Well, I'm very grateful to be on, Lars. I was gratified to see that Carmelo Anthony was convicted, and there wasn't much political hoopla in Texas about going after this young man for killing Austin Metcalf in an unprovoked attack. I'm going to say that Carmelo Anthony probably didn't stand a chance growing up in a family where aggression was rewarded and expected. I think his parents are absolutely reprehensible. That is my opinion, Lars.
17: I think I agree with you, Nils. I think they're reprehensible, and they're especially so because now they're questioning, well, did he get a fair jury? Well, he had a jury that was made up of both men and women, people of color and white people, and he was convicted in a way where it would have been difficult to imagine a jury saying, so you stuck the knife in the young man, Austin Metcalf. You did it with no provocation that would have justified use of deadly force against somebody who at most shoved you, pushed you a little bit. And so if there was no justification and there was no doubt of who stuck the knife in whom, and it wasn't that this happened in the dead of night with no witnesses. It was in broad daylight with plenty of witnesses. So how in the world did they expect that he would have been cleared from a murder conviction in a case like this?
0: Well, it's incredible arrogance, Lars. Apparently his family believed, and this lawyer believed, with this cockamamie story about Austin Metcalf falling on the knife, potentially, that sort of thing, that they would actually create enough reasonable doubt to sway one or two jurors, if not all of them, like as if they were a Los Angeles jury, perhaps. But I think justice has been served. I might have given him a few less years with the proviso that if he doesn't behave well in prison, I can double it up for him, out at 20 years. And if he learns something from some penal servitude, that sort of thing, maybe parole after 15, 20 years. But if he's just going to be aggressive, like his family is aggressive and looking for a reward for bad behavior, let him ride the lightning.
17: And by the way, Nils, as I understand, the family raised a lot of money. I don't know if it was a GoFundMe or one of those mechanisms, but they got a lot of money. They made money on this, even though a family member
0: $600,000 plus
17: that they spent mostly on luxuries, didn't they?
0: They spent it on luxury cars and some expensive rental or something like that. I don't think they hired a competent lawyer. A competent lawyer would have told them, plead this thing out. You don't take this to trial.
17: No, because you know, in that case, if you've got a really, really bad case, you might be able to get a prosecutor to say, I will offer a plea deal, but you're going to have to plea to the crime you committed. And you're going to have to take some substantial time in prison. Otherwise, the prosecutor has, you know, no incentive to give you a plea deal. And you're right. You had the same thought I did. I was telling my producer, Joel Maha, I said, Joel, for $600,000, you could have hired a really great attorney. You could have hired extra legal investigators who might have looked into all kinds of things. It might not still have cleared you, but you could have done that. But that competent attorney would have said, cut a deal with the prosecutor, plead guilty, be remorseful, tell the judge that you understand wrong, and that you're going to go to prison and try to be a solid citizen, and maybe you get a decade or so less than you would have received under this sentence of 35 years. As it is, he can, even if he does nothing else, he can walk out when he's still about 55 years old, can't he?
0: That is correct. That is correct. But his family doesn't appear to be the kind of people who take responsibility for anything, Lars. So He will be in prison, and his family and those capering outside the courthouse will make as if Carmelo Anthony is the victim here.
17: Well, and consider this. Have you seen the comments of, is it Jasmine Crockett, the member of Congress? Oh, who's,
0: she's ridiculous.
17: She is absolutely crazy. She's saying he didn't get a fair jury. What kind of jury could have looked at that fact situation and said, this man does not deserve to be found guilty? I don't know who could.
0: Lars, one of the lesser known attributes of the psychopath is the need to be treated specially just to feel normal in ever escalating amounts. In other words, that which was sufficient on Monday is wholly lacking by Wednesday.
17: Sadly true. Nils, it is always a pleasure to have you on the program. Thanks so much for the call. Let me go to Jason in Idaho. Jason, thanks for listening on KIDO. Time is short. What's on your mind?
18: Well, I didn't hear all of your Social Security spew, but I wanted to be sure that what was covered, that the 12.4%, you know, we pay about 6%, our employer pays about 6%,
17: yep.
18: But that's only up to around $170,000.
17: $185,000, so I think, is the top end, but yeah.
18: Oh, okay, $185,000.
17: Yep.
18: So I'm going to call them ultra-rich. The ultra-rich only pay that 12.4% total on their first $185,000.
17: And they only get a benefit that is commensurate with that. Because one of the things people miss when they say, well, what if you make $5 million a year and you don't pay on most of it, you only pay on the first $175,000 or $185,000. The maximum check is somewhere around $4,000 or $5,000. So in other words, if you want to say, we want to tax every dime of somebody's income up to, say, $2 million or $5 million, or take the cap off altogether, would you also then give them a Social Security check based on that greater contribution?
18: No, it would still cap at the same amount.
17: Oh, hold on a second. Hold on, Jason.
18: If you
17: have a 401k.
18: The poor people in the country get a bigger percentage of what they made.
17: Oh,
18: on their
17: so check. In other words, Social Security is not a pension. It's a welfare program. Is that what you're telling me?
18: I think that that's fair. Shouldn't our taxes be progressive and not regressive?
17: Well, I would say progressive would say, if I'm going to pay more, I should get more. If you and I were both 21 years old and you said, I'm going to put 10 bucks a paycheck into my 401k, and I said, I'm going to put in $75 a paycheck. If we both do that for the next 40 years, who's going to have the bigger 401k?
18: My point is, Lars, that
17: you're going to ignore me and not answer the question. The answer is, if you're going to make a bigger contribution to your 401k, you deserve the fatter retirement. If I'm going to make a smaller one, then I deserve the shorter end of that equation. You want it to be different. You want it to be a welfare program.
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3: News. I'm Ted Lindner. The California election for governor is set with former Health and Human Services Secretary Javier Becerra and former Fox News commentator Steve Hilton, the top two vote-getters, advancing in November. Hilton tells Fox's The Story with Martha McCallum, if Californians want change, he's the candidate to back.
4: We've had 16 years of one-party rule in California. He's been part of that. He's been a career politician in California for 36 years.
3: The U.S. military launches a second round of fresh strikes in Iran.
5: Heard of explosions occurring at ports along the Strait of Hormuz and along the Iranian coast. We've heard that Kish Island has been hit, Keshem Island, as well as sites in western Tehran.
3: And in the NBA Finals, Game 4 Wednesday night at Madison Square Garden, the New York Knicks come from behind to defeat the San Antonio Spurs 107-106 and now have a 3-1 lead in the series. 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
6: Here's a look at your weather on the North Coast for our overnight hours. It's looking like we've got mostly clear conditions for the evening. Temperatures are going to be hanging around the low 50s with a bit of a breeze blowing in from the northwest at about 6 to 11 miles per hour. Wind gusts could get as high as 21 miles per hour, though, so just be safe. For the morning, we've got sunny conditions, temperatures in the high 60s, and we can expect a bit more of a breeze to be blowing in from the northwest at about 5 to 10 miles per hour. And that's a look at your weather here on the North Coast.
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12: DB Builders presents another important event in American history in celebration of our 250th birthday.
13: In 1989, Puerto Rico and Guam were ceded by Spain to the United States under the Treaty of Paris, while America Samoa came under the U.S. control through the agreement with local leaders and foreign powers soon afterwards. Supporters believe these acquisitions would strengthen American trade, naval power, and influence the Pacific and Caribbean. Guam became an important naval station in the Pacific. Puerto Rico serves as a strategic Caribbean territory, and American Samoa provides a valuable harbor for U.S. ships. Puerto Ricans are citizens, but can't vote for presidents, and Americans American Samoans are not U.S. citizens, but are nationals. And that has been intentionally requested from the citizens of Samoa, fearing that U.S. citizenship will cause them to lose their native culture. The annexations marked a turning point as the United States emerged as a global power in the 1900s.
12: This important event in American history is presented by the Humboldt County Elections Department.
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15: Welcome back to the Lars Larson Show. It's a pleasure to be with you. A flesh-eating parasite that has not been seen in American cattle since the 1960s has now been confirmed in Texas. I believe it's also in New Mexico as well. Is the government moving quickly enough to deal with that? I wanted to talk to Dr. Stephen Quay, who is a physician scientist and the founder of Atossa Therapeutics, Inc., author of the new book called The Code as Witness. Dr. Quay, good to have you back.
16: It's good to be back, Lars.
15: Tell me what we know about the New World screwworm and why are we seeing it in America now?
16: Yeah, it's a nasty little worm there. So, as you indicated, I think it's in either three or four locations in Texas and one location in New Mexico. It is in cattle and not people. And you're correct to say it was one of the most successful public health eradications in the 50s and 60s that we've ever seen. And I can explain why it was driven out of America and a little bit why it's reappeared. But it's here, and the USDA, and the government is on it, but there's more nuance.
15: I'd be glad to have you explain that. And also, Doctor, if we were capable of getting rid of it half a century ago or better, then are we going to be capable of doing the same things that were done in the 60s to get rid of it this time? Or I always worry that, new rules and new procedures might actually get in the way of doing what's necessary. Is that the case here?
16: No, it's not. We're going to repeat exactly what was successful in the past, and it will work exactly the same way now. In the 50s and 60s, we discovered that it starts as a fly. The male fly and a female fly, the female gets pregnant, then it lays eggs in wounds, and then the eggs hatch, and then the worms, the larvae, eat flesh, and then they become flies again, and the cycle continues. Most flies, most larvae like this are sort of helpful because they eat dead carrion, the roadside roadkill and that sort of thing. This is one of the very rare ones that only eats living flesh. So what they discovered in the 50s, 60s was the females only reproduce once, and so they came up with a very clever idea of using a radiation source to sterilize millions and millions of male flies,
15: yep,
16: releasing them in an area, and then let them compete with the males that are fertile. And if you outcompete, then you eventually can eliminate them because the females only mate once, and then they don't hatch eggs, and then it moves up. So they moved it from Southern America through Mexico, down through Central America, through Panama, and they basically eliminated in Central and North America the Darien Gap, which is this region between Panama and Colombia. No roads, very little traffic, animals don't go from South America, Central America, across the Darien Gap. So we kept it in South America, where it's been present since the 60s. It hasn't been seen in the U.S. since the 60s. And what happened is since 2023, and sort of everything went sideways during COVID. The programs went sideways as well. I'm sorry. So what's been going on since the 60s is every week, and we didn't know this, every week 100 million sterile males are created in a factory in Panama, and then they're released wherever they think it's appropriate based on, epidemiology and that sort of thing.
15: Right.
16: And so during the COVID, when everything kind of went sideways, that sort of stopped happening, and it's gradually moved up. So it was in Mexico last year. Now we've got four cases in the U.S. So we're going to just repeat the process and push it back out again. But other aspects of it have me a little bit worried, but I want to be cautious, but I'm watching it pretty carefully.
15: Well, Doctor, what are the other things that have you worried?
16: So you've got a border between America and Mexico, and you've got four cases north of the border. And in Mexico, you have 185,000 cattle and 2,100 people who have been infested with this particular larvae. So that's that's a very high gradient of numbers that needs to be worked on very carefully. So I think that's the gradient that people get worried about when you say, well, you know, it's just the Rio Grande River basically for most of it that's separating us from this very high population now in Mexico. So we do have our hands full, but we'll do exactly what we did before, my belief.
15: Well, Dr. Quay, a couple of things. Number one, when you mentioned the Darien Gap, you know the reason that we were talking about the Darien Gap so very much for the last 3 years or 4 years is because we had a gigantic flood of people coming up through the Darien Gap that ordinarily would not be traveling overland that way to walk all the way from, you know, from Central and South America all the way through Mexico to the United States. And then we had the period of time during President Biden in which he was allowing a flood of people to come in. Did that have anything to do with the fact that the New World screwworm is now making its way across our border?
16: You know, I don't know, but you've set that up so nicely with explaining what was going on that it's a reasonable hypothesis that as the people crossed, they may have brought cattle with them, which then were infected. I think that's
15: if they didn't bring cattle with them, Dr. Quay, is it possible they were bringing the New World screwworm because it was already infecting people and those people were coming into our country?
16: Yeah, anything is possible, Lars. Okay. The infections are pretty obvious. You know, it's an infection that won't heal, and you know, and you have these little larvae in them, so they get people's attention pretty quickly. So if you have any access to healthcare, the people are usually taken care of. It's when it's in large cattle, where you have to decide what are you going to do, call the herd, or something else. But
15: and once it gets in people, is there any effective way to treat it in people?
16: Oh yeah, absolutely. Yeah, no, it's a worm. It's a larvae. So you can take some medicines, and then you do wound cleaning. You do wound healing and cleaning. The eggs are very, very tiny, kind of hard to see, but the larvae are macroscopic. You can see them, feel them.
15: And by the way, it's a parasite. Does ivermectin work on it?
16: No.
15: No, that's not one of the things that ivermectin treats. No.
16: I don't know. I don't know. And I'm not, I'm very cautious about what ivermectin can and can't do, but I haven't studied it at all. So I certainly would not try it without, I would just go to a doctor if you.
15: Yeah, no, I'm not suggesting people self-treat. I'm just curious about our whole society's attitude toward that altogether. That's Dr. Stephen Quay. He is the founder of Atossa Therapeutics and author of The Code as Witness. 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But doctors now say those nighttime wake-ups in the middle of the night, they could be affecting your long-term health. 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

0: Accusing Minnesota leaders of turning a blind eye to what a federal prosecutor estimated totaled $9 billion of fraud, the House Oversight Committee says it interviewed nearly 30 whistleblowers. Some claim that after reporting red flags, state investigators took photos of their homes and cars, monitored their phones, and sought to gain personal information about which schools their kids attended.
1: Much of Minnesota's booming Somalian community has been wrapped up in fraud investigations. Another twist in the plot to kidnap Michigan Governor Gretchen Whitmer during the pandemic.
2: The Michigan Court of Appeals has overturned the conviction of Joseph Morrison, one of several people convicted in state or federal court via plea or verdict. In the 2020 Whitmer kidnapping plot, Morrison was sentenced to 10 years in prison on three counts, including providing material support for a terrorist act. The appeals court ruling could have implications for other cases, and for now sends Morrison's case back to a lower court, where prosecutors will determine whether they plan to retry him. Five people were acquitted in the plot that defendants have called a setup by the FBI. Jeff Manosso, Fox News.
1: And I'm Ted Lindner. This is Fox News.
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6: 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Gary McNamara and Eric Harley talk about everything from politics to social issues and news of the day. Whether you're up late or you're just starting your day, welcome to the show. 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
7: All across America, we are Red Eye Radio. He is Eric Harley, and I'm Gary McNamara. Hi. All right. We got a lot to talk about today.
8: Yeah, we do.
7: But I can't believe that I missed this. I did not see it in the interview that he did. But, one of the things we said about Scott Pelley getting fired, one of the things I said is the first thing that I would notice if I was his boss, and a ton of other, political activists that exist in there, is it comes across to the public that you have no curiosity.
8: Yeah.
7: You know, when you look at the Andrew McCabe interview, for example, as we said, there was a complete lack of curiosity, which means you go in and you say, well, I don't understand this. You make this allegation. Where does this come from?
8: Right.
7: Well, we can't tell you. Well, then how do we know it's legit? If you can't tell us. But and so we brought that up the other day that, yes, he's a political activist, so there has to be a lack of curiosity for what you don't want to broadcast.
8: Yeah.
7: But when he said this, there were two things yesterday that I went, wow. When Scott Pelley said he had no idea who Barry Weiss was until it was announced she was going to be the head of CBS News, you're fired.
8: Yeah. Yeah, you're fired for, you sound like that reporter from the New York Times that pretended to be traveling and wrote articles as if he were traveling. Remember that years ago?
7: Yeah.
8: Several years ago. I forget how long ago that was, but it goes back several years. And it turns out the person was never actually traveling to go do the stories, just writing them from home. And I thought to myself at that time, well, why would you bother? You work for the New York Times. You're not interested in journalism. Go ahead and make it up as you go along. But it sounds like a lame excuse, because remember his position in that meeting where he went off on the executive producer and Barry Weiss.

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6: Did you know that controlled or prescribed burns are an important tool to reduce the impacts of wildfires, including smoke? Prescribed fires generally produce less smoke and reduce the risk of out-of-control wildfires.
7: We're on our radio. He's Eric Carney, and I'm Gary McNamara. You know, the one thing when you look back at it here, where you know, we know Scott Pelley is lying when he said he didn't know who Barry Weiss was, because it was the biggest media story for a significant period of time, for over a year.
8: Yeah.
7: I mean, it was, and it's still huge today.
8: Yeah.
7: You know, him purchasing it and then starting the Twitter files. And then remember, how many reports did Barry Weiss put out? How many installments of the Twitter file were there?
8: Oh, man.
7: 1, 2, 3, 4, 10, 15, 20 installments of the Twitter files.
8: It seemed like we were getting a new one all the time.
7: Right. Were released between December and March of 2023. It was a story that was out there every single day. And Democrats, as we talked about when the hearings took place, you know, the personal attacks on, you know, on Taibbi and Schellenberger, and then Schellenberger, which I forgot which one got the visit from the IRS agents at his house
8: the day he was testifying.
7: Wow. For Pelley to say he didn't know it.
8: Yeah.
7: Who she was. He's lying.
8: But
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10: Fox News, I'm Sue Guzman. The U.S. military launching a second round of fresh strikes on Iran. Fox's Jennifer Griffin.
11: Heard of explosions occurring at ports along the Strait of Hormuz and along the Iranian coast. We've heard that Kish Island has been hit, Keshem Island, as well as sites in western Tehran.
10: CENTCOM says the strikes are over. Iran has fired back at Gulf states and Jordan. Microsoft co-founder Bill Gates testifying before a House panel Wednesday about his connection to convicted sex offender Jeffrey Epstein.
12: Fox obtained Gates's opening statement. In it, he says meeting with Epstein was a grave error in judgment and that, quote, I never witnessed nor had any indication that Epstein was engaged in ongoing criminal conduct. I have learned a significant lesson and am now far more careful about who I engage with.
10: Fox's Rich Edson. 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
13: Here's a look at your weather on the North Coast for our overnight hours. It's looking like we've got mostly clear conditions for the evening. Temperatures are going to be hanging around the low 50s with a bit of a breeze blowing in from the northwest at about 6 to 11 miles per hour. Wind gusts could get as high as 21 miles per hour, though, so just be safe. For the morning, we've got sunny conditions, temperatures in the high 60s, and we can expect a bit more of a breeze to be blowing in from the northwest at about 5 to 10 miles per hour. And that's a look at your weather here on the North Coast. 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

0: to affected owners are set to go out by July 7th. Carmen Roberts, Fox News.
1: Visa says it is embedding its payment network into ChatGPT, allowing the chatbot to make purchases at any merchant accepting Visa, unlike previous attempts that were limited to specific retailers. Some have expressed concerns about potential overspending and unauthorized purchases, but Visa says it plans to implement safeguards such as spending limits. I'm Sue Guzman. This is Fox News.
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6: 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Gary McNamara and Eric Harley talk about everything from politics to social issues and news of the day. 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
7: All across America, we are Red Eye Radio. He is Eric Carly, and I'm Gary McNamara. Welcome and good morning.
8: Hello.
7: Yeah, it wasn't the best day for the president. Then he looks like he's backing off on Pulte as the head of DNI.
8: Yeah.
7: He just too much pressure on that one coming from his own party on that. I have no idea why he picked him.
8: Well,
7: to do it, and you know, part of the discussion is whether the DNI is even an office that needs to be in the federal government. I do like that.
8: Well, you know, you have 18 intel agencies, and my question would be, I mean, we have leaders of those other intel agencies. John Ratcliffe is doing a good job, I think, at CIA, and I naturally thought they would ask Ratcliffe, but what I just said may have overqualified him, which is to say they need him at the CIA more than they need him as DNI. And is the DNI, has it become more of a clerical position? I don't think that it is. But do you actually need that position filled? I don't know. But many in the GOP thought the nominee wasn't qualified, and so it looks like they're backing off. We'll see who the next nominee is, I guess.
7: But like I said, when he said yesterday, I love the inflation. Doesn't matter what he said afterwards. The Democrats will use that all the way up to the election. You want to vote for a Republican? Here it is. We love inflation, just like the Republicans use the whole transitory thing against Biden,
8: right,
7: and everything about inflation back then. Just a horrible move. And then when we come to the war in Iran yesterday, where the president really verified what every critic that has been on his side has said, when he said, yeah, they're playing us for suckers.
8: Yeah,
7: which means they're playing me for a sucker.
8: Yeah,
7: and he made it sound like he's not going to allow himself to do that again. But then he said, they called me. They called when we did it. They called me. And it's like, and if there's not a deal, well, then we'll bomb the S out of them tomorrow.
8: Don't try and walk the fence for the markets if that's your approach, if that's what you're trying to accomplish.
7: Well, the fact is when, and I didn't count it, when the New York Post came out and said, we've been close to a deal 38 times. I'm like, okay, no wonder everybody's tired about it. No wonder it's almost like, you know, crying wolf.
8: Mm-hmm.
7: You say it so much that we're here, and you're not there. And then this all happens, and then you go back and say, well, they called us, so now they're serious about doing it. And it's like, no. And when we even

0: 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KINS 106.3 is your local news station. 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
1: News. I'm Ted Linder. The U.S. military launched a second round of fresh strikes in Iran.
2: We've heard of explosions occurring at ports along the Strait of Hormuz and along the Iranian coast. We've heard that Kish Island has been hit, Keshem Island, as well as sites in western Tehran.
1: Fox's Jennifer Griffin. A Minnesota whistleblower claims state government retaliated against her after she alerted them to possible fraud.
3: Faye Bernstein, a 20-year veteran of the state's Department of Human Services. Faye says she warned her superior starting in 2019 about weak oversight of contracts and grants. As a result, she claims she was sidelined, ostracized, investigated, and slapped with a label.
4: You lived in fear of being called racist.
1: Fox's Mike Tobin. In the NBA Finals Game 4 Wednesday night at Madison Square Garden, the New York Knicks come from behind to defeat the San Antonio Spurs 107-106, now with 3-1 lead in the series. 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
5: Here's a look at your weather on the North Coast for our overnight hours. It's looking like we've got mostly clear conditions for the evening. Temperatures are going to be hanging around the low 50s with a bit of a breeze blowing in from the northwest at about 6 to 11 miles per hour. Wind gusts could get as high as 21 miles per hour, though, so just be safe. For the morning, we've got sunny conditions, temperatures in the high 60s, and we can expect a bit more of a breeze to be blowing in from the northwest at about 5 to 10 miles per hour. And that's a look at your weather here on the North Coast.
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1: 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And then we also got a lot of great restaurants returning, like the Gallagher's Irish Pub in Eureka, Aromas Cafe in the Myrtletown area, Humbrews, Trish's Out of the Way Cafe, Hunan's, Los Bagels, The Habit Burger, new and opened. We got the Redwood Curtain Cookin' Nook here up on The Shopping Show also, as well as the Tasty Tiger and the Humble Bay Bistro. New businesses returning here on The Shopping Show after being gone for a little bit. We got Platinum Studios in Eureka for the Float Pods and the Buttercream Broomstick, now opened in Old Town. It's all happening on The Shopping Show from 8 a.m. to noon.
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3: We're Red Eye Radio. He's Herb Cronin. I'm Gary McNamara. I see Stephen A. Smith and the president are going back and forth.
4: Yeah.
3: I added, Stephen A. Smith said the president shouldn't have gone to the New York Knicks game last week, and then boom, it's been... back and forth. Trump, latest one, called him a low IQ individual and not that smart. And just for entertainment purposes, I would like to get two of them in the same room together.
4: Oh, I'd love that. I'd love that. Hey, if you can do a deal with Iranians, you could do a deal with Stephen A. Smith. Come on.
5: Yeah.
6: Oh, my gosh.
4: That would be fun.
5: Oh,
4: and where would it be?
3: He's an arrogant fool and a low IQ individual, he said, of Stephen A. Smith. I'd love that to happen. Just put both of them in a room and go.
4: Yeah.
3: That's the cage match they should have at the White House.
4: Oh, there you go. Yeah. Just have a big debate fest.

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1: St. Bernard's Alyssa Boham leads with a smile and hard work. She is president of the senior class, a critical member of ASB and the National Honor Society, and president of S Club. From feeding the hungry to remodeling the training room, Alyssa is a difference maker. A competitor and star athlete in soccer, basketball, and track, she's a league champion, section champion, NorCal champion, and a state champion. Alyssa will thrive in college as a track athlete while majoring in diagnostic medical sonography at OIT. We are proud of you. We are one family.
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3: Now, it's Red Eye Radio. Gary McNamara and Eric Harley talk about everything from politics to social issues and news of the day. Whether you're up late or you're just starting your day, welcome to the show. 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
4: All across America, we are Red Eye Radio. He is Eric Harley, and I'm Gary McNamara. Welcome and good morning. I got a question. Do I have to pretend to be a soccer fan now for the next couple of weeks? Do I have to fake it?
5: I'm not going to be.
4: Okay. Just wondering.
5: I'm not going to be. Look, to all the soccer fans, all right, great.
4: Yeah.
5: You enjoy that. It's like, when you're inside the U.S., don't call it football. Unless you plan to replace American football.
4: Well, some of the big games are being played at Dallas Stadium. Uh-huh. At Dallas Stadium.
5: Yeah. Where is that, Gary?
4: It must be in Dallas if it's Dallas Stadium. People of Arlington, not too pleased about that.
5: Oh, come on, Arlington. You had a good run.
4: The foreigners come in and change our stadium to Dallas Stadium. Who are these foreigners coming in?
5: Back when the stadium was in Irving. We're in Dallas with the Cowboys. No, you're not.
4: And I kept seeing news stories. There they are. They're covering up AT&T Stadium. It's now going to be Dallas Stadium, even though it's in Arlington.
5: All right. Wow. You know, it's and honestly, the argument, you know, with the people who, well, you know, it's the most popular sport outside the U.S. I don't live outside the U.S. I don't care. There are many things that are popular outside the U.S. I don't care. And if you love it, I also don't care. Good for you. Enjoy it. You should enjoy it. I don't need to pretend to enjoy it. I just don't. You know?
4: By the way, with the Stars saying they're going to move to Plano.
5: Yeah.
4: And then it's funny because people kept saying the Mavs aren't moving out of Dallas. They're still in the Dallas proper. They're just not going to be downtown.
5: Yeah.
4: The best one I saw the other day was the sixth floor museum is moving to Plano. At Dealey Plaza is moving to Plano.
5: And it'll be on the fourth floor, probably. We didn't have room on the sixth. Sorry. What? By the way,
4: when
5: it comes to men's soccer, if I wanted to see a bunch of guys, you know, in one venue running around not scoring, I'd go to a Rush concert.
4: Well, that's where I'll be 2 weeks from tomorrow. So,
5: well, and also, with Antigone drums, and by the way, everything coming out of the LA Forum show the other night, Governor DeSantis even commented on it. He said, "You can never replace Neil, but you can certainly have a successor, the proper successor," something to that effect. And Governor DeSantis, you're absolutely right on that. And I'm watching, and these are

0: With so much changing so quickly now, you need to know. KINS 106.3 is your local news station. 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
1: News. I'm Sue Guzman. The U.S. launching another round of strikes against Iran.
2: We've heard of explosions occurring at ports along the Strait of Hormuz and along the Iranian coast. We've heard that Kish Island has been hit, Keshem Island, as well as sites in western Tehran.
1: Fox's Jennifer Griffin. Three Indians reportedly killed in a U.S. attack on an oil tanker. America accused of violating the Iranian blockade. And a Minnesota whistleblower says the state government retaliated against her after she alerted them to possible fraud.
3: Faye Bernstein, a 20-year veteran of the state's Department of Human Services, Faye says she warned her superior starting in 2019 about weak oversight of contracts and grants. As a result, she claims she was sidelined, ostracized, investigated, and slapped with a label.
4: You lived in fear of being called racist.
1: Fox's Mike Tobin. 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
5: Here's a look at your weather on the North Coast for our overnight hours. It's looking like we've got mostly clear conditions for the evening. Temperatures are going to be hanging around the low 50s with a bit of a breeze blowing in from the northwest at about 6 to 11 miles per hour. Wind gusts could get as high as 21 miles per hour, though, so just be safe. For the morning, we've got sunny conditions, temperatures in the high 60s, and we can expect a bit more of a breeze to be blowing in from the northwest at about 5 to 10 miles per hour. And that's a look at your weather here on the North Coast.
6: 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Pedestrians, we had 79 injured and 6 deaths, and 38 of those were on Broadway or 4th and 5th Street. Obey the laws. Don't drive distracted. CHP and DMV and EPD said don't drive distracted. 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
10: 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Cox Automotive's Kelley Blue Book says consumers paid an average of $49,220 for new cars in May, down 0.5% from April. Aaron Keating, executive analyst for Cox Automotive, said in a statement that a combo of Americans' demand for larger vehicles and tightening supplies in some key segments, such as pickup trucks, have contributed to stubbornly high average new car prices. 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Number 1, Subaru. 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Number 2, Nissan. 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Once again, here's Nicole Murray.
9: And now, the 3 big things you need to know. Number 1.
11: The U.S. military says the United States and Iran exchanged fire again this morning, with the U.S. launching strikes against several Tehranian targets on President Trump's orders. Defense Secretary Pete Hegseth.
12: Impugning the motives of the folks on our side who are incredibly professional and incredibly effective. We will hit them hard on our terms, on the targets that improve the environment for us to operate in and undermine the capabilities that Iran wants to have.
11: Trump has vowed further attacks if Iran does not immediately agree to a peace deal.
9: Number 2.
11: Police have blasted water cannons at protesters in Northern Ireland who set small fires and hurled bricks, rocks, and bottles at them during a second night of anti-immigration violence over a brutal stabbing on a Belfast street. British Prime Minister Keir Starmer.
13: The acts of violence and arson that followed are totally unjustified.
11: A Sudanese man has been charged with attempted murder for the stabbing.
14: Number three.
11: Bill Gates told Congress that Jeffrey Epstein discovered that he had affairs during his marriage and tried to leverage that information against him, the Microsoft co-founder, during his testimony.
15: I hope my testimony is helpful to the work, important work of the committee to find justice for the victims.
11: The Wall Street Journal has reported that Gates met with Epstein multiple times between 2011 and 2014. 11 people have been arrested because of a multi-day operation targeting illegal gambling operations in Florida. Attorney General James Uthmeyer.
16: Illicit money laundering, embezzlement, trafficking, large-scale drug sales, retail theft, you name it. There's almost always a larger criminal network, coordinated effort to scam and steal.
11: The operation resulted in the seizure of more than 400 illegal machines and nearly $295,000 in illicit proceeds. Democrats on the House Intelligence Committee are demanding that Bill Pulte, President Trump's pick for acting director of national intelligence, submit to a full security check before assuming the post. President Trump.
17: He's going to be there for a short while we pick somebody else. We're interviewing five different people. They're all very good, very different. And we'll put somebody there.
11: The security check would include an examination of his financial holdings and foreign contacts. Visa said it has embedded its payment network inside ChatGPT, empowering the chatbot to independently shop and complete transactions on behalf of its user.
10: Oh, boy.
11: I don't know about you. I don't know if I need a chatbot to help spend money. I'm very good at it on my own.
10: Yeah, it's just going to make it a very efficient process, right?
11: You'll buy anything.
10: Buy it now. Boop, it's done. It's at your door 10 seconds later.
11: Oh, man.
10: Scary. 6 minutes now in front of the hour.
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10: Thanks for joining us. A routine trash pickup in Milwaukee has become a pet rescue. City workers found a starving dog buried beneath a pile of trash who was just moments away from a tragic fate. TMG4 Television says two sanitation workers making their usual rounds in April when one of the garbage bins they were emptying slipped off the truck before its contents could be crushed. Inside, they found a dog, severely underweight, clearly in rough shape, but friendly and eager to be around people. Supervisor Alex Halverson rushed to the scene. He gave the pup two peanut butter and jelly sandwiches he had packed for lunch. The dog inhaled them. He then personally drove the dog to get some care. After Halverson officially adopted the dog and named him PJ, that was a tribute to the PB&J sandwiches that helped him through one of the hardest days of his life. That'll do it for this hour. For Nicole Murray and Mike Gavin, I'm Gordon Deal. Thanks for listening to This Morning, America's First News.

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4: Another night of bombing Iran, despite a ceasefire. I'm Dave Anthony. Fox News is fighting flares up for the third time this week.
5: Overnight, the United States unleashed powerful strikes against the Iranian regime. CENTCOM says that Iranian military surveillance systems, along with communication systems and air defense sites across Iran, were hit. Speaking from the Situation Room, President Trump told Fox News that 49 Tomahawk missiles hit locations as close to 40 miles from the capital of Tehran. Positions were also targeted along the southwestern part of Iran. The president described the strikes as violent and vicious. Also, President Trump says top Iranian officials called him directly, asking him to stop the bombing.
4: Fox's Trey Ingston, Tel Aviv. Iran has retaliated.
6: Iranian strikes targeted locations in Bahrain, Kuwait, and Jordan, all countries with a U.S. military presence. Kuwait condemned what it called sinful aggressions from Iran.
4: Fox's Jonathan Savage. Jordan says it shot down 20 Iranian missiles. Oil prices down slightly the day after a worse-than-expected inflation report led to a stock market sell-off, showing consumer prices rising the most in 3 years in May. Democrats are critical of a Trump comment that he loves the inflation. But the president insists he was taken out of context, adding he loves that prices are not higher and...
7: When the war is over?
8: Yes.
7: It's coming down.
8: I know you can't.
7: It's going to come down like a rock.
4: The president also says even as Iran insists it keeps blocking shipping in the Strait of Hormuz, a secret U.S. mission got commercial ships through the strait carrying 100 million barrels of oil. Drama in New York City last night in the NBA Finals.
9: The Knicks pull off the miracle comeback.
4: See, the Knicks hit the game-winning shot with a second left, completing the biggest comeback in NBA Finals history. The Spurs blew a 29-point second-half lead and lost 107-106. Game 5 will be Saturday in San Antonio. 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
4: Before the latest wave of U.S. attacks on Iran, War Secretary Pete Hegseth said,
22: "The War Department is prepared to set the terms to ensure that we get the kind of deal President Trump expects."
4: He also visited Guantanamo Bay in Cuba, where the U.S. still holds terror suspects, and he talked about the U.S. operation in the Eastern Pacific and Caribbean, targeting and taking out drug trafficking boats.
23: Secretary Hegseth said those measures include the campaign against narco-terrorists.
24: "We are hunting you like we hunted Al-Qaeda and ISIS in the Middle East."
23: The secretary said the U.S. is now getting support in that effort from other countries in the hemisphere. He also said Cuba has to make a decision on its future and potential reforms.
24: "It would be unwise for the government of Cuba to try to procure or get access to the types of weapons that could reach this base or the American homeland. They would be inviting the kind of confrontation not only do they not want, but they could not stand.
23: He said the War Department will be prepared for all circumstances. Kevin Uretsky, Fox News.
4: The man accused of setting one of the deadly wildfires in the Los Angeles area last year is on trial, opening statements yesterday.
8: A federal prosecutor telling a jury in Los Angeles, Jonathan Rindernecht was motivated by resentment of the rich when he allegedly set a fire in the Pacific Palisades on New Year's Day of last year. A defense attorney arguing the 30-year-old is no arsonist and tried to stop the fire by calling 911 when he saw it break out. He's accused of setting an inferno that was put out by officials but reignited days later amid hurricane force winds to become the Palisades Fire, which destroyed nearly 7,000 structures and killed 12 people. Kristen Goodwin, Fox News.
4: We will get another inflation update this morning, expected to also show an increase in prices at the wholesale level. Ahead of that, on Wall Street, stock futures are rising the day after a massive sell-off. The Dow plunged 953 points. I'm Dave Anthony, and this is Fox News.
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19: What I believe it takes to make a great steak is getting a good cut of meat, having the right thickness, and getting a good bark on it. 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

0: KINS News and Information Time is 5:49. Let's take a quick look at the weather on the North Coast for today. More partly cloudy to mostly clear skies will be returning along the North Coast throughout the day today, with light and variable winds increasing to about 10 miles an hour for this afternoon. Those winds will be increasing back up to 15 miles an hour by this evening, and temperatures will be warming up even more, with highs today from 64 to 79 degrees.
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4: Wall Street will be reacting today to the producer price index inflation at the wholesale level for May. Oracle shares are down 2% this morning, though the software and cloud computing company's quarter topped expectations. Its spending on artificial intelligence was about $5 billion more than analysts expected, and it plans to spend even more next year. Investors recently have been questioning when all the spending will pay off. Now that GLP-1 weight loss drugs are becoming more widely used, about 10% of employers who now cover the treatments say they plan to stop paying for them next year. The Business Group on Health tells Reuters employers say newer pills for weight loss as well as injections are available from the drug companies at discounted prices. That's your Fox Business Report. I'm Jenny Coselda. Invested in you.
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6: This is Kelly Orchard's Apple a Day, 60 seconds on wisdom, success, and personal growth. Say yes to seeking balance, life balance. I often say there's no such thing as work-life balance because it's all life. We need to integrate our activities in order to achieve balance. I spend a lot of time writing in my home office. I also do consulting and coaching calls, which happen from my home office as well. Sometimes it's difficult for me to separate my home life from my work life, and oftentimes I find that I'll work 12, 15 hours a day because my office is so convenient. But here's the difference. I seek to integrate my work with my home life in addition to my social life, and it suits me. I'm not actually at my desk doing work all day. I'll occasionally stop to call a friend, go put a load of laundry in the dryer, or take a mental break to read or watch a television program. Say yes to balancing your work life, personal life, family life, and social life. This has been Kelly Orchard's Apple a Day. Now, go out and be fruitful.
7: When you think of ramen, it's easy to think about Top Ramen, but actual ramen is something totally different. Kokoro Ramen has one of the best ramen restaurants in the county, rich chicken and pork broth, and those bowls are filled with the meat, as well as soft-boiled eggs, noodle, nori, and more. 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Found in Opera Alley in Old Town Eureka and open late, Kokoro Ramen may just be a hidden gem in Humboldt.
8: Robbie Harrison, local and national track, wrestling, and football star, made it to the NFL and then came back home to help coach our Humboldt kids. This is St. Bernard's Principal Paul Shanahan celebrating track and field coaches across both Humboldt and Del Norte counties, where it is standard practice for all coaches to help all kids beat their personal best. Coaches from each school work together to run all the events that make each meet possible. A special thanks to SB's coach, Sarine, Coach Snowden, and Coach Fahey for helping seven of our athletes qualify for the Meet of Champions. We are one family.
9: This is House Call for Health. There's new advice for parents hoping to help children avoid egg allergies with a change in exposure guidelines saying babies can be introduced to eggs by 6 months of age. A new study published this week in the journal JAMA Pediatrics finding that early introduction has led to a more than 17% drop in egg allergies among children. Previous guidance told parents to keep eggs away from babies until 1 to 3 years of age, especially if they were at risk of food allergies or had a family history of them. Egg allergies are known to be one of the most prominent allergies in children, with an estimated 1.3% of kids under age 5 affected by them. Unrelated to that study, there are several foods accounting for about 90% of childhood food allergies. Along with eggs, they include cow's milk, tree nuts, peanuts, wheat, soy, sesame, fish, and shellfish. For more health news, go to foxnewshealth.com. 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
10: Time for community comment. 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
11: 33 years ago, my wife and I returned to California after living 3 years in Scotland and 3+ in Switzerland. Both those countries boast beautiful cities that include green spaces with many parks and playgrounds. When we returned, in spite of the natural beauty of Northern California, the city of Eureka hurt my eyes. Why? Old Town was in disrepair. The Vance Hotel was a wreck, as were many buildings in our city. Happily, some parts of Eureka have been significantly upgraded. Many city parks have also been improved. In particular, I'd like to focus on one park I've recently discovered with my 3-year-old granddaughter. I'm talking about Dayas Park. Dayas sounds kind of Wiat-ish. It is. At first glance, I thought, it's a bit woke to name a modern playground after a local tribe, but its former name was 2030 Park. What could be more boring than a park named 2030, apparently after some white Rotarians of that age who put up a few dollars into the city coffers years ago? So I now see the name as an improvement. What was once mostly field and grass and concrete has been transformed into Dayas, which in Wiat means where the cypress are. The park was named after the cypress within its 4 acres. Ironically, a few cypress trees were removed in order to build the park named after them. I digress. The new park is a kid's wonderland complete with 2 great heron slides, a crab climber, seahorse, spring rider, and various sets of swings and climbing frames. The new design mixes coastal Humboldt character with plenty of space to play, climb, and enjoy the fresh breezes that come off our bay. And it features a surface that is soft composition in case your kid fall down. In my humble opinion, Dayas Park is more than just a nice new playground. It could signal a renaissance for the surrounding neighborhood and for Eureka. I've been to Dayas with my granddaughter often. Happily, I've seen little or no graffiti, no tweakers. A park of this caliber could become the glue to keep a neighborhood stuck together. When we lived in Switzerland, we could visit a large number of community parks and pools that are open to the public, nicer than anything I've ever seen here. Many social scientists are pointing out today that 21st century Americans have become alarmingly lonely and disconnected in spite of social media, maybe because of lacking the cohesion of many communities in other times and places. The result is that there are plenty of well-off American neighborhoods where each house has its own private amenities, while public amenities are beginning to languish. If Dayas Park is an indication of Eureka's future, it's a good one. Kudos to Eureka's staff, City Council, Mayor Kim Burgell, and the State of California for providing a $6.4 million grant to build Dayas Park. This has been Dan Price for Community Comment.
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17: The U.S. will be hitting Iran very hard tonight again. I'm Dave Anthony, Fox News. President Trump just posted that on Truth Social a short time ago and then tells Fox...
18: They have no defense. They can't do anything about it.
17: Saying Iran is decimated.
18: They're dying to make a deal. They want to make a deal so badly.
17: Now, the president also wrote in his post he wants to take Iran's Karg Island and their oil infrastructure, but he also tells Fox...
18: I don't know that America has the stomach for it, to be honest with you. You're going to make a fortune, but I don't know that America has... the stomach. I think they'd like to see us come home.
17: Now, the president also says for a second night in a row, the U.S. hit Iran very hard.
19: Rather than trying to force the Iranians into a deal that they've been unwilling to make so far, the president is now targeting these critical assets belonging to the Iranian regime. What we saw last night, broadly a shaping operation. You see the radar systems and the air defense systems taken out by not only Tomahawk missiles, but the fighter jets that were in the skies of Iran.
17: Fox's Trey Yingston, Tel Aviv, Iran. Iran has retaliated and says the ceasefire has been rendered practically meaningless.
20: Iranian strikes targeted locations in Bahrain, Kuwait, and Jordan, all countries with a U.S. military presence. Kuwait condemned what it called sinful aggressions from Iran.
17: That's Fox's Jonathan Savage. We got another inflation update a little bit ago, this time at the wholesale level.
21: Coming in hotter than Wall Street expected.
17: Producer prices rose 1.1% last month from April.
21: As for year-over-year, we came in 6.5%. The Street was looking for 6.4%, just a slight tick above expectations.
17: Fox Business Network, Cheryl Cassone. That May rate is the biggest annual price increase since November 2022, but the core wholesale inflation rate, which excludes food and energy costs, rose less than expected. On Wall Street, stock futures are rising the day after the report on spiking consumer prices triggered a huge market sell-off. Oil prices are up slightly. 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
17: It could be a nasty day in parts of the Midwest again, with a high risk of severe storms from Missouri up to Wisconsin to Michigan.
24: It follows Wednesday's storm that spawned tornado warnings across Illinois and Kansas, as well as parts of Missouri and Iowa. Stretching more than 350 miles, the storm knocked out power to hundreds of thousands of customers and caused more than 1,000 flight delays or cancellations at Chicago's two major airports. Barns collapsed in Wisconsin. Buildings were crushed in rural northern Missouri. Tanya J. Powell, Fox News.
17: Soccer's World Cup starts today in Mexico. Team USA plays its opening match tomorrow, taking on Paraguay in Los Angeles, one of many matches that will be played in the U.S., so there's a lot of security in place.
25: White House World Cup Task Force Director Andrew Giuliani says a big focus has been on counter-drone capability.
26: All 78 matches will have drone mitigation, so keeping drones from actually going into the stadium. There'll be a three-mile-wide temporary flight restriction for those as well.
25: Giuliani told the Fox News Rundown podcast the president allowed the Iranian team into the U.S. to play in the World Cup. However, there were people in Iran's football delegation connected to the IRGC who were not allowed.
26: And we are not going to allow a World Cup or a soccer tournament to be an excuse to allow people that are connected to the Revolutionary Guard in Iran to come into the United States of America.
25: He confirmed soccer fans from Iran are not allowed in either. Jessica Rosenthal, Fox News.
17: Today's opening matches south of the border are Mexico versus South Africa. That's this afternoon. Then tonight, South Korea takes on Czechia. Last night, history was made in the NBA Finals.
0: The Knicks pull off the miracle comeback and lead it 3-1.
17: The call on ABC, the Spurs blew the biggest finals lead ever, up by 29 points in the second half. They lost to the Knicks 107-106. New York hit the game-winning shot with a second to go. Game 5 will be Saturday night in San Antonio. I'm Dave Anthony. This is Fox News.
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4: It's time for the KINS opinion poll question for today. 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And a slight majority yesterday said they believe the most impactful work that Dwayne Flatmo has done in the Humboldt County area are his numerous murals along buildings, including at Bucksport, the Arquay Center, and North Coast Dance. 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
6: From the newsroom, I'm Trey Westerberg with Northern California News and Peter Killeen at the local desk. This update brought to you by the U.S. Postal Service. The U.S. Department of Justice says UC Davis School of Medicine discriminated based on race in its admissions process, alleging it lowered standards to admit more black students. UC Davis disputes the claim, saying its admissions are, quote, rigorous, individualized, and merit-based, and comply with federal law. A vegetation fire in Sacramento County burned about 2 acres and damaged 4 outbuildings near Bradshaw and Elder Creek Roads, according to fire officials. Crews are working to contain the blaze and no injuries were reported. The cause of the fire has not yet been released. New federal test data shows teens' reading and math scores have stalled since the pandemic, while younger students have mostly recovered. 9-year-olds are back to pre-pandemic reading levels, but 13-year-olds show no significant improvement and remain below earlier benchmarks. Up next, Peter Killeen at the local desk.
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2: From the newsroom, I'm Peter Killeen. Wednesday, as attorneys met to establish a date for a preliminary hearing on two Hoopa teens accused of murdering a 17-year-old, proceedings were pushed to next week. Lost Coast Outpost reporting, it followed defense attorneys pointing to missing discovery and a motion seeking evidence the DA has on the case to be compelled from the office. The setting of the date of the preliminary hearing was moved to June 16th, when the motion to compel discovery is set to be discussed. With news, I'm Peter Killeen.
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5: Hello, this is Officer Solomon with the Eureka Police Department. I'd like to talk to you today about the dangers of texting and driving. It takes just a few seconds to send a text, but at 65 miles an hour, your vehicle is traveling at 95 feet per second. At that speed, you could drift into oncoming traffic within the blink of an eye. Even a moment of inattention can result in a collision with another vehicle, object, or person. Put the phone away, keep your eyes on the road, and your hands on the wheel. The Eureka Police Department says, please don't text and drive.
6: This is the Bloomberg Business of Entertainment Report. It's a song that might have you longing for a little Christmas. And it might be what the Interior Department had in mind when it used the song O Tannenbaum from A Charlie Brown Christmas in its holiday card posted on social media last year. Now the entertainment company behind the Peanuts animated television series is suing, saying the composition was used without permission. Lee Mendelson Film Productions has filed a total of four suits in New York and Washington, D.C., as it looks to put an end to what it calls a surge in unauthorized commercial use of copyrighted content. The defendants include the Interior Department, as well as auction house Heritage Auctions, which was accused of illegally using the song Linus and Lucy in posts on Facebook and Instagram. Video game producer Game Mill Entertainment and accessories manufacturer Buckle Down are also named in the suits. Karen Moscow, Bloomberg Radio.
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12: Good morning, Northern California. Let's take a look and see what the weather has in store for the North Coast today. More sunshine and partly cloudy skies will be in the forecast throughout the day today. This morning, winds will be starting off light and variable before increasing back up to 15 miles an hour out

0: the north to northwest by later this afternoon. Temperatures are also going to be warming up with highs climbing into the high 70 and low 80 degree range in some areas. Fortuna will have temperatures climbing into the lower and mid 70s. Arcata is looking at a high today of about 69 degrees. And McKinleyville, Eureka, and Ferndale will all have temperatures around 65 to 66. The tide is currently rising, with high tide expected to occur this morning just before 10 a.m. The tide will be going out later this afternoon at approximately 2:56 p.m. Sunset later tonight will be at 8:48 p.m. and sunrise tomorrow morning will once again be at 5:45 a.m.
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3: This is the Bloomberg Real Estate Report. I'm Denise Pellegrini. Foreclosures are on the rise. Real estate data company Adams says completed foreclosures when lenders repossess properties jumped 6% in May from a year ago, especially in Texas, California, Florida, Illinois, and Michigan. And initial filings called foreclosure starts. Well, those skyrocketed 13% from May of last year. Florida, South Carolina, Maryland among the foreclosure epicenters in terms of starts right now. And if you look at individual cities, Cleveland, Baltimore, Tampa, Orlando, and Riverside, California, among the metros with the highest foreclosure rates. New foreclosure filings, meantime, indicate a possible future pickup in foreclosures in Texas, Florida, California, Georgia, and Illinois. On the other hand, there are some metros where foreclosure starts have plunged, including Santa Rosa near San Francisco, Visalia in Central California, along with Honolulu, Seattle, and Greeley, Colorado, north of Denver. And that's the Bloomberg Real Estate Report. I'm Denise Pellegrini.
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13: Securing America.
14: A recent House Homeland Security Committee hearing examined the impact of AI on cybersecurity. Tennessee Republican Congressman Andy Ogles explained why AI can be dangerous.
15: When you have models that can discover and exploit previously unknown vulnerabilities on their own.
14: He said that in the right hands, AI is a powerful tool, but in the wrong hands.
15: Imagine a Chinese state cyber actor, the kind already burrowing into our power grid and our water systems, armed with a model that finds and exploits unknown flaws faster than any human team alive.
14: Sandra Joyce, the vice president of Google Threat Intelligence, testified the game of catch-up never ends.
13: They can take advantage of vulnerabilities faster than we can patch.
14: While AI security expert Chris Messerold testified, a key is to train the AI itself.
16: The same agents that find vulnerabilities for attackers can find and patch them for defenders.
14: Kevin Retzke, Fox News.
17: Mountain Bay Mortgage presents another of our most influential Americans in celebration of our 250th birthday.
18: Neil Armstrong was born in Ohio in 1930 and developed a passion for flying at a young age. He had his pilot's license before he could drive a car. He served as a Navy pilot during the Korean War, became a test pilot, and later joined NASA's astronaut program. As commander of Apollo 11, Armstrong became the first human to walk on the moon. His famous words, "That's one small step for man, one giant leap for mankind," were heard around the world. However, Armstrong and NASA later insisted he said, "That's one small step for a man," explaining the A was either lost in transmission or dropped because of the way that he spoke. Known for his calm personality and skill under pressure, Armstrong became an international symbol of exploration and scientific achievement.
17: This profile of an influential American is presented by Arcata Fire District.
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20: Nicole Murray with your money now. OpenAI has published a report that says Chinese propagandists have been trying to use the tech giant's chat to stir up opposition to President Trump's tariffs and intervene in American debates over data centers and AI. The company said its efforts, dating to late 2025 and early 2026, appears to have had little or no effect. Anthropic said it has called on Congress to not block state AI regulations unless lawmakers pass a rigorous federal law that addresses catastrophic AI risks. President Trump has urged Congress to enact legislation that would supersede state rules on AI. Uber Technologies has sued New York City to block enforcement of a new law that it said would unconstitutionally force it to keep drivers it does not want on its platform. Uber said the law against wrongful deactivations would improperly shield drivers who engage in dangerous, threatening, or other inappropriate behavior threatening public safety. Futures are still moderately higher as oil prices rise after President Trump's comments. That's your money now.
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26: Good morning, I'm John Tarrant. Yesterday, Wednesday, markets faced three key issues: higher inflation, the prospect of further U.S. attacks on Iran, and doubts and fears that the chip makers have been overbought. The Dow, the Nasdaq, and S&P were all deeply in the red by about 2% each. The S&P at a five-week low, and after the closing bell last night, Oracle, the last of the really big tech names, gave us their earnings. They did beat, but it wasn't enough for Wall Street, and the stock was down by about 7% in the immediate aftermath of the publication. We all paid more for almost everything last month. The Consumer Price Index came out yesterday. CPI up 4.2%. In May from the year before at a three-year high. It was driven by surging prices for food and energy. Gas was up almost 4%. The Fed meets next week to discuss interest rates for the first time under Kevin Warsh. No change expected. Not now, anyway. Company news, the financial app Robinhood upgraded by Goldman Sachs, so the stock up 3%. Super Micro Computer down 27%. It's raising $7 billion to pay for things, but in so doing will dilute its shares by about 20%. And the country store Cracker Barrel stock up 22% after returning to profitability after all that fuss about removing the logo and changing the furniture. Do you remember that? What would Uncle Herschel say? With business, I'm John Terrett.
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2: Prices before they reach consumers jumped again last month. The producer price index for May rose more than expected, up 1.1%. The PPI measures prices at the wholesale level. The increase was more than estimated. High energy prices are impacting inflation. Excluding food and energy, the PPI was up just 0.4%. For the year ending in May, the PPI rose 6.5%, the steepest increase since November of 2022. But core PPI for the year came in at 4.9%. New claims for unemployment benefits rose by 4,000 last week to 229,000. The European Central Bank raised rates this morning, and now traders are pricing in that the Federal Reserve will raise rates at least once before the end of this year. That's your Fox Business Report. I'm Jenny Coselda. Invested in you.
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6: With the Wall Street Business Report, I'm Bill Alexander. U.S. consumer inflation increased at its fastest pace in 3 years in May, boosted by surging prices for energy products amid the Middle East conflict. President Trump on Wednesday applauded the latest inflation spike, saying the numbers are great. And he said he loved the inflation because the U.S. is taking out what he called millions of barrels of oil from the Strait of Hormuz. And because once the conflict with Iran is over, he said oil prices and inflation will drop rapidly. The court officials overseeing the NFL's $1 billion-plus settlement fund for concussion-related injuries have barred five law firms from handling any more claims from former players after finding that they illegally steered their clients toward doctors willing to give them a Parkinson's disease diagnosis whether they exhibited the symptoms or not. President Trump has named Brian Johnson as his choice to be the next director of the Consumer Financial Protection Bureau. For the Wall Street Business Report, I'm Bill Alexander in Washington.
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8: Excited to talk to you this week with some great adoptable dogs. You know, we're full of dogs. We've got several cats. Let me run three by you that are great options. First, there's Squirrel. Squirrel's about a year and a half, maybe a little over that. Belgian Malinois mix, kind of tan and brown, little female. She's a little smaller, longer hair. She's friendly. She's sweet. She's smart. She already knows a nice sit down and lay down, and she's just very social and playful. So consider Squirrel. Second, consider Surge. Surge is about two years old. He's a male. He's black and brown. He's kind of a Kelpie French Bulldog mix. So he's not a real giant dog, but he's really active. He loves people. He just loves to go. He's very friendly, very affectionate. He's a smaller guy, but what a happy guy. So consider Surge. And third, consider Wren. Wren's about 5 months old, little female pit bull mix. She's a sweet pup. She gets along with all the other dogs she meets. She's very treat motivated. She loves to play with people. So consider those three. Of course, we have multiple cats, and we even have a couple ducks. And you can see every one of them if you go to our website, 24petconnect.com, or you can stop by the shelter by the airport in McKinleyville. Thanks again, and have a great day.
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10: News. I'm Therese Crowley. Tehran called and asked President Trump to stop the bombing. President Trump now posting, we'll be hitting Iran very hard tonight and taking Karg Island and their oil infrastructure points. The president speaking with Fox and Friends.
11: They're really in submission. They just don't know it yet.
10: Last night,
11: to be honest with you,
10: U.S. forces launched 49 Tomahawk missiles. Fox's Trey Yanks.
12: CENTCOM says Iranian military surveillance capabilities, along with air defense systems and communication sites, were hit.
10: Driven by energy prices, wholesale inflation hit 6.5% for the year, up 1.1% last month. But markets happy that President Trump says we will be controlling Iran's oil and gas markets like we do Venezuela in the not too distant future. 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
30: Good morning, Northern California. Let's take a look and see what the weather has in store for the North Coast today. More sunshine and partly cloudy skies will be in the forecast throughout the day today. This morning, winds will be starting off light and variable before increasing back up to 15 miles an hour out of the north to northwest by later this afternoon. Temperatures are also going to be warming up with highs climbing into the high 70 and low 80 degree range in some areas. Fortuna will have temperatures climbing into the lower and mid 70s. Arcata is looking at a high today of about 69 degrees. And McKinleyville, Eureka, and Ferndale will all have temperatures around 65 to 66. The southwestern areas of Humboldt will also be looking at mostly sunny and clear skies with temperatures climbing into the mid-90s. 10 to 20 mile per hour winds will be expected out of the north going into the later hours of this afternoon. Honeydew will have a high today of 84 degrees and Garberville will be climbing up to around 94 degrees.
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20: So it's rough news for the Dems. Turns out they have no breakthrough candidate, and voters just let them know it. A new poll of 2028 contenders is out, and Pete Buttigieg leads the field at just 18%. Gavin, 16. AOC, 11. Josh Shapiro, 10. But this is what happens when a party loses an election and learns absolutely nothing from it. After all, that DNC autopsy of 2024 should have been an opportunity for enlightenment. They still don't get it, yet voters got it perfectly. They saw the open borders, identity politics, men and women's sports, rampant criminality, cities turned into outdoor pharmacies. But instead of repudiating any of it, Dems are just trying to rebrand it. So why is it so hard for the Dems to admit they really screwed up? Well, one, their egos won't allow them. And two, their children. They can't see the future benefit if they start over.
16: For more commentary like this, go to foxnewspodcast.com.
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0: Hi, I'm Warren Eckstein with the Pet Show Tip of the Day. It really is possible to tell what your dog or cat is thinking. If you can just move aside your human ego for a few minutes, you'll be able to read many different messages in your dog or your cat's eyes. And just because it never occurred to you to try to carry on a conversation with your schnauzer or your pointer, it doesn't mean it's too late. It's up to you to find some time for some silent communication. Take a 10-minute break every day just to sit down with your pet. You may want to speak aloud, telling your pet what you did during the day and tell them how much you love them. I know it sounds a little eccentric to a lot of people. But you know, pets live in our world, and our world is pretty high up in terms of where the pet is. So it's important every once in a while just to get down on all fours and talk to your dogs, talk to your cats. First of all, the more you talk to your pets, the better it is for your blood pressure. But the more time you spend talking and being with your pets, the more social they become, the quality of life they're going to have is going to get better and better because they have no fear of people. I'm Warren Eckstein. Is your pet's constant itching and scratching making you crazy enough to pull your own hair out? Hi, Warren Eckstein here. More than 30 years ago, I started talking to you about your pets on radio and TV, and I heard over and over how your cats and dogs need relief from dry skin, itching, and shedding. 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
1: It's time for California Ag Today on the Ag Information Network. I am Haley Shipp. Well, if you have spent much time around California agriculture and or water policy, there is a good chance that you have heard the name Aubrey Betancourt. Now, she may be headed to Washington. President Trump is expected to nominate Betancourt to serve as commissioner of the Bureau of Reclamation. Though as of this report, the White House has not formally announced the nomination. For many in agriculture, Betancourt is a familiar name. Most recently, she served as chief of USDA's Natural Resources Conservation Service. E&E News by Politico and KJZZ note that her career has also included serving as California State Executive Director of the USDA's Farm Service Agency, Executive Director of the California Water Alliance, Director of Sustainability at Western United Dairies, and President and CEO of the Almond Alliance of California. The Bureau of Reclamation plays a key role in managing water projects across the West. If nominated and confirmed by the Senate, Betancourt would become one of the top federal officials overseeing Western water management. For agricultural producers, it is a nomination worth watching.
2: 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Superior Livestock has been a leader in livestock marketing for nearly 40 years. Don't miss the Corn Belt Classic, June 16th and 17th.
3: 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Yet we have never seen such an assault on farming and our food supply as we do today. From fuel to fertilizer, farmers are facing unprecedented economic challenges. This is why agriculture news that farmers receive comes from the Ag Information Network, reaching coast to coast. 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
4: 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I am Haley Shipp. For more ag news, check us out online at aginfo.net.
6: I'm Chad Pergram with the Speaker's Lobby. There's yet a new proposal to try to end a congressional impasse over regulating NIL, or name, image, and likeness, in college sports. Senate Commerce Committee Chairman Ted Cruz and the ranking Democrat on the panel, Maria Cantwell of Washington, created a measure to change the landscape of college sports. The legislation would regulate payments to players, limit them to one free transfer over their careers, and create a Lane Kiffin rule. That refers to LSU football coach Lane Kiffin, and it would bar college coaches from switching schools until their season is done. This new bill contains two elements the NCAA supported: a limited antitrust exemption and a clause that would preempt much of the patchwork of state laws currently regulating NIL. Intercollegiate athletics have looked to Capitol Hill for guidance as it grapples with rising costs of paying players and an out-of-control transfer portal. The bill would rework the Sports Broadcasting Act to allow conferences to pool TV rights, but the SEC and Big Ten are not interested in that. With the Speaker's Lobby, Chad Pergram, Fox News.
7: St. Bernard's Alyssa Boham leads with a smile and hard work. She is president of the senior class, a critical member of ASB and the National Honor Society, and president of S Club. From feeding the hungry to remodeling the training room, Alyssa is a difference maker. A competitor and star athlete in soccer, basketball, and track, she's a league champion, section champion, NorCal champion, and a state champion. Alyssa will thrive in college as a track athlete while majoring in diagnostic medical sonography at OIT. We are proud of you. We are one family.
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24: This is Hugh Hewitt for townhall.com. The 250th anniversary of the Declaration of Independence is approaching quickly. The document, as I often point out to my listeners, is, to quote Abraham Lincoln, an apple of gold protected by the frame of silver that is the Constitution. He borrowed from Psalms there. All Americans, indeed all the free world, have a lot to celebrate in this, our 250th year of independence. The Declaration asserted the existence of rights of individuals that exist before any government, no matter the form of that government, comes into being. We hold these truths to be self-evident, that all men are created equal, that they are endowed by their Creator with certain unalienable rights, that among these are life, liberty, and the pursuit of happiness. The great day of the 4th is, from beginning to end, about love of our country, because our country defends our individual rights, rights derived, back to the Declaration, from the laws of nature and nature's God. It is quite a gift that we have been given, a gift that needs to be.
30: KINS News and Information Time is 6:46. We're traveling in the Wayback Machine to see what happened on this day in history. King Henry VIII married his first wife, Catherine of Aragon, on this day in 1509. Captain James Cook discovered the Great Barrier Reef off Australia on June 11, 1770. Two horses became Triple Crown champions on this day in history. The first was Sir Barton when it won the Belmont Stakes in 1919, and then in 1977, Seattle Slough won the Belmont Stakes as well. Vivian Malone and James Hood successfully enrolled at the University of Alabama on June 11, 1963, following Governor George Wallace's famous stand in the schoolhouse door. And finally, on this day in 2010, Africa hosted the FIFA World Cup for the very first time. That has been a look at what happened on this day in history. Road construction work continues throughout the year, weather permitting and sometimes weather related. Humboldt County Public Works reminds you to be cautious while driving in construction zones or where there's roadside maintenance. Road construction will be continuing along Highway 101 a few miles north of the Mendocino and Humboldt County line. Controlled traffic is still going to be in effect Mondays through Fridays, with 10-minute delays for drivers in that area. Bridge work will be occurring in the southbound direction along Highway 101 at the Eureka Slough Bridge. Between the hours of 9 a.m. to about 3 p.m., Mondays through Fridays, a southbound lane closure will be in effect with 10-minute delays for drivers there as well. And due to slip-out repair work occurring along North Bank Road, drivers are advised to use an alternate route Mondays through Fridays from 7 a.m. to 5 p.m. due to a full closure that will be in effect. Humboldt County Public Works shares that many road workers are injured throughout the year by unsafe and inattentive drivers. Please keep your eyes on the road and always drive safely.
8: From the newsroom, I'm Trey Westerberg with Northern California News and Peter Colleen at the local desk. This update brought to you by CentOS. A vegetation fire in Sacramento County burned about 2 acres and damaged 4 outbuildings near Bradshaw and Elder Creek Roads, according to fire officials. Crews are working to contain the blaze and no injuries were reported. The cause of the fire has not yet been released. New federal test data shows teens' reading and math scores have stalled since the pandemic, while younger students have mostly recovered. 9-year-olds are back to pre-pandemic reading levels, but 13-year-olds show no significant improvement and remain below earlier benchmarks. The U.S. Department of Justice says UC Davis School of Medicine discriminated based on race in its admissions process, alleging it lowered standards to admit more black students. UC Davis disputes the claim, saying its admissions are, quote, rigorous, individualized, and merit-based, and comply with federal law. Up next, Peter Colleen at the local desk.
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30: Good morning, Northern California. Let's take a look and see what the weather has in store for the North Coast today. More sunshine and partly cloudy skies will be in the forecast throughout the day today. This morning, winds will be starting off light and variable before increasing back up to 15 miles an hour out of the north to northwest by later this afternoon. Temperatures are also going to be warming up with highs climbing into the high 70 and low 80 degree range in some areas. Fortuna will have temperatures climbing into the lower and mid-70s. Arcata is looking at a high today of about 69 degrees. And McKinleyville, Eureka, and Ferndale will all have temperatures around 65 to 66. The tide is currently rising, with high tide expected to occur this morning just before 10 a.m. The tide will be going out later this afternoon at approximately 2:56 p.m. Sunset later tonight will be at 8:48 p.m. and sunrise tomorrow morning will once again be at 5:45 a.m.
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30: Let's continue on at the weather by checking the surrounding areas in Northern California. The Humboldt Interior and Trinity County will be looking at mostly clear skies throughout the day, with temperatures climbing into the lower 100s in some areas. Orleans will be hovering around 99 to 100 degrees, and both Hoopaw and Willow Creek will be having temperatures around 97 degrees. The Mendocino Interior will also be looking at warm temperatures climbing to around 106 degrees, with mostly sunny and clear skies in the forecast. Leggett and Willits will both have a high of 94 today, while Laytonville will be climbing up to 99 degrees this afternoon. Finally, the Del Norte and Curry County areas will also have mostly sunny and clear skies with 10 to 20 mile per hour winds and temperatures from 67 to 82 degrees. As a reminder, if needing to go outside at all, be sure to wear sunscreen or wear some kind of hat to protect yourself from sunburns. That is a look at the weather for Thursday, the 11th of June.
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15: This is a Bloomberg Money Minute. We're looking at a positive tone on Wall Street this morning in the early going, especially after yesterday's slump. Oracle, though, under pressure, reporting quarterly capital expenditures that were higher than estimates. SpaceX, initial public offering, attracting more than $70 billion in orders from retail investors. They're expected to be allocated at least 20% of available shares. The IPO expected to rank as the biggest ever, topping Saudi Aramco's nearly $30 billion debut back in 2019. Rainmakers are hoping to profit as Western water supplies shrink. Startup Rain Enhancement Tech, testing a system that uses electric charges to attract water droplets and stimulate rain in dry areas. It's claiming the system works. And a growing number of airport lounges are catering to gamers. Wall Street Journal says growing number of travelers can now kill time and play everything from Mario Kart to Minecraft before their flight, with gameways, portals, and others in expansion mode at airports. Denise Pellegrini, Bloomberg Radio.
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17: 33 years ago, my wife and I returned to California after living 3 years in Scotland and 3+ in Switzerland. Both those countries boast beautiful cities that include green spaces with many parks and playgrounds. When we returned, in spite of the natural beauty of Northern California, the city of Eureka hurt my eyes. Why? Old Town was in disrepair. The Vance Hotel was a wreck, as were many buildings in our city. Happily, some parts of Eureka have been significantly upgraded. Many city parks have also been improved. In particular, I'd like to focus on one park I've recently discovered with my 3-year-old granddaughter. I'm talking about Dayas Park. Dayas sounds kind of Wiat-ish. It is. At first glance, I thought, it's a bit woke to name a modern playground after a local tribe. But its former name was 2030 Park. What could be more boring than a park named 2030, apparently after some white Rotarians of that age who put up a few dollars into the city coffers years ago? So I now see the name as an improvement. What was once mostly field and grass and concrete has been transformed into Dayas, which in Wiat means where the cypress are. The park was named after the cypress within its 4 acres. Ironically, a few cypress trees were removed in order to build the park named after them. I digress. The new park is a kid's wonderland complete with two great heron slides, a crab climber, seahorse, spring rider, and various sets of swings and climbing frames. The new design mixes coastal Humboldt character with plenty of space to play, climb, and enjoy the fresh breezes that come off our bay. And it features a surface that is soft composition in case your kid fall down. In my humble opinion, Dalhous Park is more than just a nice new playground. It could signal a renaissance for the surrounding neighborhood and for Eureka. I've been to Dalhous with my granddaughter often. Happily, I've seen little or no graffiti, no tweakers. A park of this caliber could become the glue to keep a neighborhood stuck together. When we lived in Switzerland, we could visit a large number of community parks and pools that are open to the public, nicer than anything I've ever seen here. Many social scientists are pointing out today that 21st century Americans have become alarmingly lonely and disconnected in spite of social media, maybe because of lacking the cohesion of many communities in other times and places. The result is that there are plenty of well-off American neighborhoods where each house has its own private amenities, while public amenities are beginning to languish. If Dalhous Park is an indication of Eureka's future, it's a good one. Kudos to Eureka's staff, City Council, Mayor Kim Burgell, and the State of California for providing a $6.4 million grant to build Dalhous Park. This has been Dan Price for Community Comment.
16: Community Comment. The opinions expressed are those of the commentator and not necessarily those of KINS-FM, Blue Lake, California.
1: It's been so nice outside. All I can think about is going to the Toy Box. They have such amazing outdoor stuff that Mama and Papa will play.
2: 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He looked pretty good.
1: And Mom throws the giant frisbee super far.
2: Even Grandma came out to play. I didn't know she could hula hoop. I love it when we all play together outside.
1: Let's ask to go back to the Toy Box.
2: Yeah, I want to find more stuff to play outside.
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7: Iran is going to be attacked again. I'm Dave Anthony, Fox News.
18: Yeah, there will be more bombing tonight. It'll be a bigger, more powerful.
7: And President Trump tells Fox that comes after hitting Iran very hard a second night in a row.
18: We've knocked out all of their anti-aircraft. They don't have any anti, they have nothing. I mean, they may get lucky with a shoulder weapon or something, but for the most part, you know, they have no defense.
7: The president says he also wants to take Iran's Karg Island to get their oil infrastructure.
18: It's a little longer process, something that's a guarantee if I want to do it.
19: Mr. President?
18: But I'm not sure the country has the appetite for it.
7: Iran has retaliated, launching drones and missiles at Gulf countries with American military bases, calling the ceasefire practically meaningless now.
20: Overnight, the United States unleashed powerful strikes against the Iranian regime. U.S. Central Command says a variety of targets were hit, including Iranian surveillance sites and air defense systems. Speaking from the Situation Room overnight, President Trump told Fox News 49 Tomahawk missiles hit locations as close as 40 miles from the capital of Tehran. Positions were also targeted along the southwestern part of the country.
7: That's Fox's Trey Yingston, Tel Aviv. Of course, the conflict's driven up oil and gas prices and overall inflation.
21: The producer price index for May rose more than expected, up 1.1%. The PPI measures prices at the wholesale level. The increase was more than estimated.
7: Fox's Jenny Casola. The annual wholesale inflation rate also more than expected, 6.5%, the most since November 2022. Back to the president, he also posted on Truth Social a call for Republicans
29: to advance and pass what he calls Recon 3.0. including $350 billion in new defense spending and voting reforms in the stalled Save America Act, budget items that can be passed with a simple majority with no support from Senate Democrats.
7: That's Fox's Chris Foster. The last reconciliation bill Democrats could not block funded Border Patrol and immigration enforcement. 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
7: On Wall Street, despite the report showing bigger than expected wholesale inflation in May, stocks are rebounding from the massive sell-off triggered by yesterday's update on a spike in consumer prices. The Dow is getting back more than a third of those losses, rising 365 points. The NASDAQ is up 282. The S&P 500 adding 56 points. The price of oil is down almost 1%. WTI back to about $89 a barrel. Gas is also down a few pennies today. AAA's national average for regular, $4.12 per gallon. That is 44 cents less than the peak of the Iran conflict surge last month. Now more on what President Trump calls a secret U.S. mission to get more oil through the Strait of Hormuz, despite Iran's attempts to stop it.
10: Here's how it works. Two ways. First, vessels load inside the Persian Gulf. Then they go dark to cross the Strait of Hormuz and then reappear on the other side in the Gulf of Oman. Or they use a shuttle tanker to get through. They then transfer oil to a larger tanker in the Gulf of Oman.
7: Fox Business Network's Lauren Simonetti, the president, says they've gotten 100 million barrels of oil through. Soccer's World Cup starts today with two matches in Mexico. The U.S. team plays its opener tomorrow in Los Angeles.
11: France, Spain, Brazil, and current champions Argentina are among the favorites to win the World Cup. With words of encouragement for the U.S. team, here's former player Kobe Jones.
12: Enjoy the moment. It all goes so fast. You're going to have a shared experience for life. You'll be talking with each other for life about moments like these.
11: First match is Mexico v. South Africa at 3 p.m. Eastern in Mexico City. Jonathan Savage, Fox News.
7: In the NBA Finals, the Knicks stage, the biggest comeback ever.
13: Brunson gets it, fires up a three. Shot no good, the tip is gone! It's gone!
7: OG Anunoby's game winner came with a second left, capping New York's rally from down 29 points in the second half to beat the Spurs 107-106 on ABC, giving the Knicks a 3-1 series lead. I'm Dave Anthony. This is Fox News.
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24: It's time for the KINS Opinion Poll question for today. Today's Opinion Poll question takes another look at the ongoing 2026 NBA Finals. And a slight majority yesterday said they believe the most impactful work that Dwayne Flatmo has done in the Humboldt County area are his numerous murals along buildings, including at Bucksport, the Arquay Center, and North Coast Dance. 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
26: From the newsroom, I'm Trey Westerberg with Northern California News and Peter Killeen at the local desk. This update brought to you by the U.S. Postal Service. The U.S. Department of Justice says UC Davis School of Medicine discriminated based on race in its admissions process, alleging it lowered standards to admit more black students. UC Davis disputes the claim, saying its admissions are, quote, rigorous, individualized, and merit-based, and comply with federal law.
0: A vegetation fire in Sacramento County burned about 2 acres and damaged 4 outbuildings near Bradshaw and Elder Creek Roads, according to fire officials. Crews are working to contain the blaze and no injuries were reported. The cause of the fire has not yet been released. New federal test data shows teens' reading and math scores have stalled since the pandemic, while younger students have mostly recovered. 9-year-olds are back to pre-pandemic reading levels, but 13-year-olds show no significant improvement and remain below earlier benchmarks. Up next, Peter Colleen at the local desk.
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1: From the newsroom, I'm Peter Killeen. Wednesday, as attorneys met to establish a date for a preliminary hearing on two Hoopa teens accused of murdering a 17-year-old, proceedings were pushed to next week. Lost Coast Outpost reporting, it followed defense attorneys pointing to missing discovery and a motion seeking evidence the DA has on the case to be compelled from the office. The setting of the date of the preliminary hearing was moved to June 16th, when the motion to compel discovery is set to be discussed. With news, I'm Peter Killeen.
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6: Profits. Profits, which is a dirty word on the left. Profits are the mother's milk of stocks and the lifeblood of the economy. You've heard me say this a million times, but I'm going to say it again. Now, the stock market, you know, got clipped yesterday. Interest rate fears. We'll get to that later. I'm not worried about stocks at all because profits are huge. Profits are growing 25% year on year. That matches the stock market gain even after yesterday's correction. It was due for a correction. But my point is, Democrats, people on the left, like to attack profits like it's evil. It's too profitable. You can't have a healthy business if it's not making money. And making money is another way of saying profits. I mean, just figure, look, if you're running a candy store, okay, and you're ahead, you're making money, you could hire an assistant or two, or maybe expand into groceries or meets and hire a couple people to do that. You only can do that if the business is profitable, if it is making money. That's the way free enterprise works. Government doesn't do it. Government can't possibly do it. And consumer spending is the end of the chain. So think about it this way. Think about it this way. I'm running a business, whatever it is, and I'm making money. I have 10, 12 employees. I'm producing widgets. The widgets are popular. People are buying them, so I want to make more widgets.
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4: Good morning, Northern California. Let's take a look and see what the weather has in store for the North Coast today. More sunshine and partly cloudy skies will be in the forecast throughout the day today. This morning, winds will be starting off light and variable before increasing back up to 15 miles an hour out of the north to northwest by later this afternoon. Temperatures are also going to be warming up with highs climbing into the high 70 and low 80 degree range in some areas. Fortuna will have temperatures climbing into the lower and mid-70s. Arcata is looking at a high today of about 69 degrees. And McKinleyville, Eureka, and Ferndale will all have temperatures around 65 to 66. The southwestern areas of Humboldt will also be looking at mostly sunny and clear skies with temperatures climbing into the mid-90s. 10 to 20 mile-per-hour winds will be expected out of the north going into the later hours of this afternoon. Honeydew will have a high today of 84 degrees, and Garberville will be climbing up to around 94 degrees.
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4: Let's continue on at the weather by checking the surrounding areas in Northern California. The Humboldt Interior and Trinity County will be looking at mostly clear skies throughout the day, with temperatures climbing into the lower 100s in some areas. Orleans will be hovering around 99 to 100 degrees, and both Hoopaw and Willow Creek will be having temperatures around 97 degrees. The Mendocino Interior will also be looking at warm temperatures climbing to around 106 degrees, with mostly sunny and clear skies in the forecast. Leggett and Willits will both have a high of 94 today, while Laytonville will be climbing up to 99 degrees this afternoon. Finally, the Del Norte and Curry County areas will also have mostly sunny and clear skies with 10 to 20 mile per hour winds and temperatures from 67 to 82 degrees. As a reminder, if needing to go outside at all, be sure to wear sunscreen or wear some kind of hat to protect yourself from sunburns. That is a look at the weather for Thursday, the 11th of June.
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8: Hello, Americans. I'm Todd Stern. Stand by for news and commentary next.
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8: Jesus is not welcome in a New York high school because educators say our Lord is not inclusive. Kennedy Canales is a student at Plattsburgh Senior High School. She petitioned leadership to start a Jesus Club. School leaders signed off on another kid's secular club, but the Jesus Club was rejected. Kennedy was told that her club was not inclusive. Instead, they recommended a more generic name like the Faith Club. They said the club could not be overtly Christian. Now, the American Center for Law and Justice, now representing Kennedy, they say the school violated the Equal Access Act. Under the law, public schools must allow religious clubs equal terms. So if you let the non-Christians have a club, you gotta let the Christians have a club. The law, mighty clear. And the notion that Jesus is not inclusive is simply not true. The Bible clearly quotes our Lord as offering a personal invitation to everybody. Come unto me, all who are weary and burdened.
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13: I'm Nicole Murray with Your Money Now. The hot topic everyone's thinking about, oil prices are slightly lower this morning after President Trump said the U.S. will take Iran's Karg Island. West Texas Intermediate at nearly $90 per barrel, Brent at roughly $92. A decades-long decline in the U.S. fertility rate has confounded policymakers and economists alike, with one economist pointing to another factor, the iPhone. A new research paper by Middlebury College economist Caitlin Myers found that Apple's 2007 introduction of the iPhone accounted for 33% to 52% of the decline in the fertility rate. Stellantis is voluntarily recalling more than 1 million Jeep Gladiator and Wranglers due to a potential fire risk. The National Highway Traffic Safety Administration said the recall applies to vehicles with model years between 2021 and 2025. The agency added that the recall follows an investigation into reports of 51 fires and one injury likely connected to the electrical issue. Stocks are moderately higher. That's Your Money Now.
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2: This is Kelly Orchard's Apple a Day. 60 seconds on wisdom, success, and personal growth. Today, I want you to just say yes. How do you celebrate when you've achieved a goal? Today, let's say yes to celebrating our successes. Send a note to someone about one of your great achievements. Invite a friend out to lunch or coffee and allow yourself to bask in the glow for a while. We often allow humbleness to interfere with celebrating our achievements and thereby downplay our successes. It's okay to celebrate our success. Have you reached a weight loss goal? Perhaps you won a big contract or got a promotion. Go out and celebrate. And remember what Albert Schweitzer said about it. Success is not the key to happiness. Happiness is the key to success. If you love what you're doing, you will be successful. Let yourself say yes to celebrating your success today, whatever it may be. This has been Kelly Orchard's Apple a Day. Now go out and be fruitful.
3: The World Elder Abuse Awareness Month initiative was launched in 2006. 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Many cases go unreported. Know the signs and speak for those unable to speak for themselves. If you are aware of elder abuse in nursing homes or assisted living facilities, call the Confidential Ombudsman line at 707-269-1330. 269-1330. I'd like to thank the Humboldt County Office of Education for co-sponsoring this abuse awareness campaign, because the truth works.
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5: Stocks open solidly higher. Investors are shrugging off developments in the Iran conflict, a concerning spending forecast from Oracle, and another higher-than-expected inflation reading. Oracle shares opened down 11%. Its earnings topped expectations, though the software and cloud computing giant outlined plans for dramatic spending to build AI data centers through next year. The producer price index rose 6.5% for the year ending in May. The increase is even more than expected, reflecting higher costs for energy. The European Central Bank raised interest rates today because of inflation in that region. And Hooker Furnishing shares are up more than 3% after the furniture giant reported an upbeat quarter. That's your Fox Business Report. I'm Jenny Coselda, invested in you.
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14: And now the Southern Poverty Law Center finds itself unable to explain why they were going after all those people who were against killing all those babies. I'm Lars Larson with a Left Coast commentary in just a moment. You've got to check out my Instagram feed. Hey there, it's Lars. I got to tell you something. Yes, I have a face for radio. That's why I left television. But Instagram gives me another way to send unique content to you. And in fact, we're even planning contests in the future. You might be able to win, say, a Lars Larson Second Amendment ball cap. But in the meantime, we talk about things that I don't talk about on the show. It's unique content, and you can only find it on my Instagram feed at The Lars Larson Show. That's The Lars Larson Show. Yeah, the Southern Poverty Law Center, what a fraud outfit, raising hundreds of millions of dollars, I kid you not, and then funding some of the very groups they said they were working against, like the Ku Klux Klan. Well, they were also going after Americans who are pro-life. And then the acting interim president of the Southern Poverty Law Center got called in front of Congress, and he was asked to defend, why are you against the pro-lifers? And he said, well, because they're white supremacists. Well, the pro-lifers are against all those abortions, and black women in America get about 40% of those abortions, even though they're only 6.5% of the population. Is it really white supremacy to oppose killing all those black babies? Ah, crickets. I'm Lars Larson, right on the left coast.
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18: Florida firefighters who helped comfort some nervous dogs after a car crash makes today's Dean's List. Gabriella Obregon was driving with her two beloved dogs when she was involved in a car crash. Thankfully, she was okay, and so were her pups. But it was scary. Within minutes, the Palm Beach County Fire Rescue were on the scene, and Gabriella was able to capture the moment on video when the firefighters stopped everything to comfort both dogs and carry them to safety. Gabriella says the men allowed her fur babies to stay in the truck and keep them very calm, going above and beyond the call of duty to help keep her safe and tend to her sweet dogs. And even though her car is no longer drivable, she will never forget the kindness shown to her and her pups. Palm Beach County Fire Rescue, thank you for all that you do. You all made today's Dean's List. Janice Dean, Fox News.
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23: News. I'm Chris Foster. President Trump says there will be more bombing in Iran tonight.
24: It'll be a bigger, more powerful.
23: The president on Fox and Friends.
24: They're really in submission. They just don't know it yet.
23: He says he'd prefer to capture Karg Island in Iran's main oil export facility.
24: I don't know that America has the stomach for it, to be honest with you. You're going to make a fortune, but I don't know that America has the stomach. I think they'd like to see us come home.
23: There have been more airstrikes by both sides today. UK Defence Minister John Healey resigns.
25: He wants more money for the British Armed Forces. In his letter of resignation, he tells Prime Minister Keir Starmer, "You have been unable to commit the resources that the nation needs to defend the country at this time of rising threats."
23: Fox's Jonathan Savage in London. Wholesale inflation at 6.5% annually is the highest in 4 years. 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
0: Here's a headline I didn't see coming. Researchers just published a paper asking, is the iPhone birth control? 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Here's what they found. United States birth rates have dropped 22% since 2007, the exact year the iPhone showed up. A second study across 128 countries found the same slump everywhere phones took over. The theory? We're scrolling instead of, socializing. Elon Musk is so spooked, he has fathered at least 14 kids himself, a one-man baby boom. My take, that glowing rectangle is a third wheel in your marriage. It never goes to sleep. So tonight, try one thing. Charge your phone in the kitchen, not on the nightstand. Your relationship, and maybe your family tree, will thank you. 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It's 5-star rated. 1 million folks love it. 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
1: Good morning, Northern California. Let's take a look and see what the weather has in store for the North Coast today. More sunshine and partly cloudy skies will be in the forecast throughout the day today. This morning, winds will be starting off light and variable before increasing back up to 15 miles an hour out of the north to northwest by later this afternoon. Temperatures are also going to be warming up with highs climbing into the high 70 and low 80 degree range in some areas. Fortuna will have temperatures climbing into the lower and mid-70s. Arcata is looking at a high today of about 69 degrees. And McKinleyville, Eureka, and Ferndale will all have temperatures around 65 to 66. The tide is currently rising, with high tide expected to occur this morning just before 10 a.m. The tide will be going out later this afternoon at approximately 2:56 p.m. Sunset later tonight will be at 8:48 p.m., and sunrise tomorrow morning will once again be at 5:45 a.m.
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4: This is a Bloomberg Business of Sports report. Court officials overseeing the NFL's $1 billion settlement fund for concussion-related injuries have barred 5 law firms from handling any more claims from former players after finding that they steered clients toward doctors willing to give them a Parkinson's disease diagnosis. The 5 firms represented or performed work involving 98 former players who sought payouts from the settlement for Parkinson's disease claims before an audit was prompted by tips about suspicious activity. Dozens of those claims were approved to the tune of $95 million, with a share going to the attorneys totaling about $20 million. Some 2026 FIFA World Cup fans traveling to the U.S. for the tournament that kicks off this week may find themselves for the first time using a prediction market to bet on the matches. Authorities are watching for signs of fraud or manipulation. With a Bloomberg Business of Sports report, I'm Michael Barr.
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26: The Wall Street Business Report. With the Wall Street Business Report, I'm Rich Thomason. Inflation at the wholesale level, before it reaches consumers, surged last month. Producer prices rose 6.5% from a year ago. Higher energy costs played a big role in the increase. It was the largest yearly jump in more than 3.5 years. Wall Street opened higher this morning following another sell-off of artificial intelligence stocks that dragged U.S. markets sharply lower. Micron Technology rose 3% overnight following yesterday's loss of 4.7%. U.S. benchmark crude oil was down 82 cents to $89.21 per barrel. Brent crude fell 90 cents to $92.20 per barrel. A bevy of chip-related stocks, including Intel, Teradyne, Lam Research, and Applied Materials, all jumped about 4% in off-hours trading. For the Wall Street Business Report, I'm Rich.
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28: If you want to reboot your brain and focus on a new goal, then just wash your hands. Researchers at the University of Toronto discovered that hand washing or even using hand sanitizer makes prior goals seem less important and new goals more important. It's because wiping away dirt becomes a physical trigger for a psychological cleanse, making it easier to separate old and new ideas. For the study, people were told why eating healthy is important. Afterwards, some people cleaned their hands, and then everybody was offered either a healthy snack or a chocolate bar. The people who cleaned their hands overwhelmingly chose the chocolate because washing their hands wiped away the healthy advice. They had a clean mental slate and made a fresh decision, even though it was less healthy. So if you're trying to shift your focus, go wash your hands. You'll find it easier to move on. I'm John Tesh with today's Intelligence for Your Life Minute.
31: Road construction work continues throughout the year, weather permitting and sometimes weather related.
1: Humboldt County Public Works reminds you to be cautious while driving in construction zones or where there's roadside maintenance. More road construction work will be continuing along 6th Street in Eureka, so drivers should anticipate minor to moderate traffic slowdowns near Eureka City Hall due to the right lane closure still in effect for the next several weeks. Bridge work will be occurring along Highway 101 at the northbound Wildwood Avenue on-ramp. That on-ramp will be fully closed, so drivers will need to use alternate routes. And bridge work will also be occurring in Fernbridge between Substation Road and Fernbridge Drive. Mondays through Fridays, there will be 15-minute delays due to controlled traffic from 7 a.m. to 5 p.m. Humboldt County Public Works shares that many road workers are injured throughout the year by unsafe and inattentive drivers. Please keep your eyes on the road and always drive safely.
8: From the Ag Information Network, I'm Bob Larson with your agribusiness update. Well, Purdue University's new USMCA affordability study finds that tariff reductions under North American trade agreements have helped lower food prices by roughly $700 per year, or about 7% of household food expenditures. The study shows that every 1% reduction in food tariffs corresponds with about a 2.8% decrease in consumer food prices. The study warns that without USMCA, tariffs could rise by an average of 7.4%. Well, the USDA confirmed 3 additional cases of flesh-eating New World screwworm, 2 more in Texas and another in New Mexico. The Animal and Plant Health Inspection Service says the 2 Texas cases affected a calf in LaSalle County and a goat in Gillespie County. APHIS clarified a 5th case was reported Monday in a dog in the Texas bordering Andrews County, the first case detected in New Mexico. And AccuWeather meteorologists say El Nino conditions have likely developed in the tropical Pacific and could have significant implications for U.S. agriculture over the next 2 years. Some experts say the pattern could strengthen rapidly and even develop into a rare super El Nino. AccuWeather meteorologist Paul Pestalic says this El Nino will most likely begin soon and strengthen quickly, bringing wetter conditions to parts of the Southwest and drier weather in some already drought-stricken regions.
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14: It's been so nice outside. 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
2: I just booked some flights for Mary and me, and I'm curious how many of you know what really goes into the total airfare that we pay.
3: Well, there's the hard costs from the airline that cover their operations, but when Robert showed me the breakout for our flights that he booked, there's the cost from the airline plus 11 other imposed fees.
2: To put things in perspective, the flights were about $3,700 per person, but the actual cost from the airline was just over $1,400 per person.
3: The 11 added fees included things like passenger facility charge and transportation tax that totaled more than $50 each, a U.S. customs fee and U.S. federal inspection fee were another $15 each, plus the U.S. APHIS fee. That's for the Animal and Plant Health Inspection Service.
2: Most puzzling is the other category that totaled nearly $2,100 each. Also included is an airport development tax and a passenger terminal facilities charge. That totaled more than $47 each.
3: The most frustrating part, there's no way to challenge these fees.
2: So the next time you think airfare prices are high, now you know some of the reasons why, folks. More travel info at rmworldtravel.com.
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6: From the newsroom, I'm Trey Westerberg with Northern California News and Peter Colleen at the local desk. This update brought to you by Cintas. A vegetation fire in Sacramento County burned about 2 acres and damaged 4 outbuildings near Bradshaw and Elder Creek Roads, according to fire officials. Crews are working to contain the blaze and no injuries were reported. The cause of the fire has not yet been released. New federal test data shows teens' reading and math scores have stalled since the pandemic, while younger students have mostly recovered. 9-year-olds are back to pre-pandemic reading levels, but 13-year-olds show no significant improvement and remain below earlier benchmarks. The U.S. Department of Justice says UC Davis School of Medicine discriminated based on race in its admissions process, alleging it lowered standards to admit more black students. UC Davis disputes the claim, saying its admissions are, quote, rigorous, individualized, and merit-based, and comply with federal law. Up next, Peter Colleen at the local desk.
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9: From the newsroom, I'm Peter Killeen. Wednesday, as attorneys met to establish a date for a preliminary hearing on two Hoopa teens accused of murdering a 17-year-old, proceedings were pushed to next week. Lost Coast Outpost reporting, it followed defense attorneys pointing to missing discovery and a motion seeking evidence the DA has on the case to be compelled from the office. The setting of the date of the preliminary hearing was moved to June 16th, when the motion to compel discovery is set to be discussed. With news, I'm Peter Killeen.
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17: Good morning, Northern California. Let's take a look and see what the weather has in store for the North Coast today. More sunshine and partly cloudy skies will be in the forecast throughout the day today. This morning, winds will be starting off light and variable before increasing back up to 15 miles an hour out of the north to northwest by later this afternoon. Temperatures are also going to be warming up with highs climbing into the high 70 and low 80 degree range in some areas. Fortuna will have temperatures climbing into the lower and mid-70s. Arcata is looking at a high today of about 69 degrees. And McKinleyville, Eureka, and Ferndale will all have temperatures around 65 to 66. The southwestern areas of Humboldt will also be looking at mostly sunny and clear skies with temperatures climbing into the mid-90s. 10 to 20 mile per hour winds will be expected out of the north going into the later hours of this afternoon. Honeydew will have a high today of 84 degrees, and Garberville will be climbing up to around 94 degrees.
18: Wildfires not only endanger lives and property, but also threaten public health with large emissions of intense smoke. Prescribed fire, also sometimes called a controlled burn or prescribed burn, is an important tool to prevent and mitigate impacts of wildfires, including smoke. Hi, I'm Brian Wilson, the Air Pollution Control Officer for the North Coast Air Quality Management District. The North Coast AQMD approves prescribed burns in Humboldt, Del Norte, and Trinity counties, more than anywhere else in the state. But even more work needs to be done on the landscape to mitigate future catastrophic wildfires. Prescribed fires are highly managed, less intense, smaller, and slower moving than wildfires. And for these reasons, they generally produce less smoke, but they can still sometimes impact nearby communities. We appreciate the public's tolerance when it comes to smoke from prescribed fire. Wildfires can typically subject communities to unhealthy to hazardous air quality conditions for several weeks on end. But by contrast, prescribed fires may only subject an area to only periods of poor air quality and much shorter duration. Implementing burns when it's safe may in the long run mean less of those summers when the air is filled with smoke for months on end.
17: Let's continue on at the weather by checking the surrounding areas in Northern California. The Humboldt Interior and Trinity County will be looking at mostly clear skies throughout the day, with temperatures climbing into the lower 100s in some areas. Orleans will be hovering around 99 to 100 degrees, and both Hoopaw and Willow Creek will be having temperatures around 97 degrees. The Mendocino interior will also be looking at warm temperatures climbing to around 106 degrees, with mostly sunny and clear skies in the forecast. Leggett and Willits will both have a high of 94 today, while Laytonville will be climbing up to 99 degrees this afternoon. Finally, the Del Norte and Curry County areas will also have mostly sunny and clear skies with 10 to 20 mile per hour winds and temperatures from 67 to 82 degrees. As a reminder, if needing to go outside at all, be sure to wear sunscreen or wear some kind of hat to protect yourself from sunburns. That is a look at the weather for Thursday, the 11th of June.
19: This is Bloomberg Money Minute. We are seeing some gains for stocks this morning. A rally in chip makers helping power the rebound after yesterday's losses. Even so, some inflation concerns persisting. Producer prices rising in May at the fastest pace in more than 3 years, highlighting the rising toll the energy price shock is taking on the U.S. economy. Oracle under pressure after reporting quarterly capital expenses that were higher than estimates. That's raising concerns about its AI infrastructure business. Honda recalling more than a million cars. A bottle cap on a tire repair kit can become detached and become a dangerous projectile. Some newer Accord hybrids, CRV fuel cell EVs, and CRV hybrids are involved. And DoorDash introducing an in-app artificial intelligence chatbot called Ask DoorDash to help customers make restaurant and grocery orders. DoorDash plans to sell AI solutions, including chatbots, directly to merchants, setting up competition with Instacart and others. 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
21: 33 years ago, my wife and I returned to California after living 3 years in Scotland and 3+ in Switzerland. Both those countries boast beautiful cities that include green spaces with many parks and playgrounds. When we returned, in spite of the natural beauty of Northern California, the city of Eureka hurt my eyes. Why? Old Town was in disrepair. The Vance Hotel was a wreck, as were many buildings in our city. Happily, some parts of Eureka have been significantly upgraded. Many city parks have also been improved. In particular, I'd like to focus on one park I've recently discovered with my 3-year-old granddaughter. I'm talking about Dayas Park. Dayas sounds kind of Wiat-ish. It is. At first glance, I thought, it's a bit woke to name a modern playground after a local tribe. But its former name was 2030 Park. What could be more boring than a park named 2030, apparently after some white Rotarians of that age who put up a few dollars into the city coffers years ago. So I now see the name as an improvement. What was once mostly field and grass and concrete has been transformed into Dayas, which in Wiat means where the cypress are. The park was named after the cypress within its 4 acres. Ironically, a few cypress trees were removed in order to build the park named after them. I digress. The new park is a kid's wonderland complete with 2 great heron slides, a crab climber, seahorse, spring rider, and various sets of swings and climbing frames. The new design mixes coastal Humboldt character with plenty of space to play, climb, and enjoy the fresh breezes that come off our bay. And it features a surface that is soft composition in case your kid fall down. In my humble opinion, Dayas Park is more than just a nice new playground. It could signal a renaissance for the surrounding neighborhood and for Eureka. I've been to Dayas with my granddaughter often. Happily, I've seen little or no graffiti, no tweakers. A park of this caliber could become the glue to keep a neighborhood stuck together. When we lived in Switzerland, we could visit a large number of community parks and pools that are open to the public, nicer than anything I've ever seen here. Many social scientists are pointing out today that 21st century Americans have become alarmingly lonely and disconnected in spite of social media, maybe because of lacking the cohesion of many communities in other times and places. The result is that there are plenty of well-off American neighborhoods where each house has its own private amenities, while public amenities are beginning to languish. If Dayas Park is an indication of Eureka's future, it's a good one. Kudos to Eureka's staff, City Council, Mayor Kim Burgell, and the State of California for providing a $6.4 million grant to build Dayas Park. This has been Dan Price for Community Comment.
20: 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The opinions expressed are those of the commentator and not necessarily those of KINS-FM, Blue Lake, California.
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25: It'll be even bigger and more powerful. I'm Dave Anthony, Fox News. The attacks on Iran, President Trump tells Fox, are coming for a third night in a row.
26: We're killing them.
0: Yeah, it's killing them. They have no Navy. They have no Air Force. They have no anti-aircraft. You know, we're flying planes over the middle of Tehran.
1: And Fox's Jonathan Savage reports.
2: The downing of a U.S. Army helicopter has triggered a return to U.S. airstrikes and Iranian retaliation. President Trump says he'd like to seize Iran's Karg Island oil terminal, but doesn't think America has the stomach for it.
0: We did it with Venezuela. Venezuela's worked out great for everybody. We've taken millions and millions of barrels of oil out of Venezuela.
2: The president says he's spoken directly with top Iranian officials.
0: They're negotiating with us to make a deal.
3: Well, Mr.
0: It's
3: President,
0: hard for them because they are proud.
1: Now, Iran did launch missiles and drones at Gulf countries of the U.S. bases, calling the ceasefire practically meaningless now. Oil and gas prices have dropped since the peak of the surge in the conflict last month, but inflation keeps rising. Wholesale prices increased 1.1% last month from April, and Fox's Jenny Casola reports the annual inflation rate also rose more than expected.
4: For the year ending in May, the PPI rose 6.5%, the steepest increase since November of 2022, but core PPI for the year came in at 4.9%.
1: That is less than predicted. The core rate is inflation minus food and energy costs. A House vote that just ended has failed to approve a three-week extension for a key provision of the Foreign Intelligence Surveillance Act, which is set to expire tomorrow. Republican Congressman Jim Jordan tells Fox he supports that extra time to allow differences to be worked out in the warrantless spying some critics say could ensnare Americans.
5: But around 70% of the president's what's called his daily brief, when the intelligence community briefs the commander-in-chief, most of the information they give him comes from gathering the information gathered through this program on foreign targets.
1: Democrats oppose the extension. 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
1: A crackdown on human smuggling of children brought into the U.S. during the surge of illegal immigration a few years ago. Acting Attorney General Todd Blanche says three men are facing charges.
28: All three are illegal aliens from Guatemala who allegedly took part in a wide-ranging conspiracy to smuggle more than a dozen children into the United States by scamming the system and exploiting the loopholes created by the last administration.
1: And there's also a roundup of alleged smugglers in Florida just ahead of soccer's World Cup.
29: Police in and around Miami have been rounding up suspected human traffickers who have been attempting to smuggle women and children amidst the increase in tourism traffic associated with World Cup soccer games. Catherine Fernandez-Rundle is the prosecutor in Miami-Dade County.
30: We know when the good guys come, the bad guys come too.
29: 12 men are now charged in this recent enforcement operation, including counts of traveling to meet minors. Human trafficking awareness public campaigns have been prevalent in other World Cup host cities like Seattle and Kansas City. In Miami, Evan Brown, Fox News.
1: Well, the first World Cup match in Miami will be played Monday. The tournament starts today with two contests in Mexico. The U.S. team's opener is tomorrow in Los Angeles. Some big banks are getting subpoenas.
31: Federal prosecutors are requesting information about debanking clients, refusing to open accounts or closing customers' accounts for political reasons. President Trump is suing J.P. Morgan for cutting him off after the 2021 Capitol riot. A judge in March dismissed a Trump family lawsuit against Capital One. Banks have been sharing information with the Treasury Department under an executive order President Trump signed last year. The subpoenas come from U.S. Attorney Jeanine Pirro's office, which is now coordinating with Treasury on the probe. The banks say clients are dropped because of legal or regulatory risks, not politics. Chris Foster, Fox News.
1: On Wall Street, a rebound from yesterday's big sell-off. The Dow is getting some back, gaining 228 points. The NASDAQ, though, is only up 20 right now. I'm Dave Anthony. This is Fox News.
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33: Today's opinion poll question takes another look at the ongoing 2026 NBA Finals. And a slight majority yesterday said they believe the most impactful work that Dwayne Flatmo has done in the Humboldt County area are his numerous murals along buildings, including at Bucksport, the Arquay Center, and North Coast Dance. Be sure to vote on today's question by going to KINS1063.com.
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8: From the newsroom, I'm Trey Westerberg with Northern California News and Peter Colleen at the local desk. This update brought to you by the U.S. Postal Service. The U.S. Department of Justice says UC Davis School of Medicine discriminated based on race in its admissions process, alleging it lowered standards to admit more black students. UC Davis disputes the claim, saying its admissions are, quote, rigorous, individualized, and merit-based and comply with federal law. A vegetation fire in Sacramento County burned about 2 acres and damaged 4 outbuildings near Bradshaw and Elder Creek Roads, according to fire officials. Crews are working to contain the blaze and no injuries were reported. The cause of the fire has not yet been released. New federal test data shows teens' reading and math scores have stalled since the pandemic, while younger students have mostly recovered. 9-year-olds are back to pre-pandemic reading levels, but 13-year-olds show no significant improvement and remain below earlier benchmarks. Up next, Peter Colleen at the local desk.
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0: 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I'm Peter Killeen.
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3: 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The educational experience of Eureka City Schools is changing to better suit the needs of today's students and tomorrow's citizens. The investment in training and infrastructure has been significant, including the Albee Stadium reconstruction project. Unfortunately, the project has not been completed for this year's graduating class at Eureka High School. Fortuna High has graciously made Husky Field available for Eureka High's graduation on Friday, the 12th of June. Eureka City Schools, excellence, creativity, and the confidence to succeed.
4: Talk Shop with me, Brian Papstein, is coming up next. 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Good morning. Today is Thursday, the 11th of June. Joining us this morning is Humboldt County DA Stacy Eads. Good morning.
5: Good morning.
4: When was the last time you played with water balloons?
5: Oh, gosh. Probably five years ago.
4: 5 minutes ago?
5: No.
4: Good.
5: Yeah. I've got a few right here, Brian. Let's do trivia.
4: Yeah. Let's see what we can short circuit. Carry over from the pre-show conversation. Still have a couple of British kings and queens, 1800s, and changing world is the new category.
5: Oh, okay. Changing world, just because I'm curious.
4: Okay. In what year did Australia become a self-governing dominion in the British Empire, and thus its own nation of the Commonwealth of Australia? 1800, 1850... 1901 or 1950? I think it was Australia, the country, before World War II.
5: Yeah, but self-governing. I'm going to say 1901.
4: That's right. Actually, I think it was a penal colony before that. Okay. So I'll go 1850 just to be a contrarian. 1901.
5: Okay, it seemed like a pretty random year compared to the other choices. So it's
4: you're not going to embrace your mini victory, huh?
5: Cool. Yay!
4: That's it. Cool. After all of the consternation you've had of missing for.
5: Well, it's just because I have a water balloon right here.
4: Oh, I see. Yes.
5: And you had to give me a little nonverbal clue.
4: Yeah,
5: No, just kidding.
4: Close to being launched, huh? Oh, jeez. So what's been keeping you busy? We heard the thing with the, I guess there was a motion with the HOOPA trial or potential trial.
5: Yeah, I mean, I thought that was interesting because I thought it was interesting that it was on as news. Yes, it did get continued out.
4: It could be a slow news day, too.
5: let's back up a little bit. So this is an extremely beyond tragic incident, right? So there's a lot of an investigation that's gone into this from the time that the incident occurred and it's ongoing, right? So through investigations such as this, where there were the tragic direct victim and others that were present, in the vehicle where he was located at the time of the killing, are also victims, to this tragedy, and so there were multiple folks involved,

0: And there's been, you know, again, ongoing thorough investigation, and the natural result of investigation, regardless of the case, is that there's going to be additional documentation. There are going to likely be a lot of video evidence, electronic evidence. You're going to have phone extractions, downloads and from cell phones, and all of that is extremely voluminous in terms of content. I think back to like some of the cases that I prosecuted where we did phone extractions and literally having not one but two packed full, you know, like 5-inch binders, because then, you know, we would print it out and I go through all of that and tab, you know, the information, because it gives you a lot of insight about individuals, you know, state of mind, where they were and when, what they were doing, because people really, you know, are so connected to their cell phones, and it's just kind of taps into their minds with those. And so, but that's a lot of material. And then when you look at body-worn camera, so in particular for larger cases where you have multiple law enforcement officers responding to the scene that are taking statements, and most of that is going to be captured on body-worn camera. So that has to be, you know, pulled down from the agency, the investigating agency's, you know, system, and then copied, and all of, you know, that whole process has to be, records have to be maintained in terms of, you know, who's doing what with that, and then get it over to our office. And then, you know, our staff has to copy all of these materials. And, you know, it's not like as seen on TV where it's like, this is the one case that's happening. We have thousands of cases going at one time that all have their individual discovery requirements and our obligations. So that, I suppose, is why it was like, I'm not entirely clear. I understand, like, it's important for the community to know, like, when the hearings are going to be held. But the fact that there's discovery that's ongoing, that's the nature of this.
1: It's kind of routine.
0: It's very routine. Yeah. And so...
1: How long, not for a major case like this one, but for whatever a typical case might be, how long does it take to get all that? And then, I guess, transcribe it. Well, now maybe with AI, you can get transcribed a whole lot quicker. But to think that you've got 95% of all the information and document it however you document it, share whatever you need to share, and then be able to start to formulate your plan.
0: So it just really depends, because it's labor intensive and it requires, you know, actual staff to do this process, and they have hundreds of files that they're sort of managing and trying to figure out, like, okay, what's the next court date? You know, what type of charge is this? And this is support staff too, right? It's, you know, the attorneys will come, and of course they want their individual cases to be prioritized. And I understand that, and I've been the same way,
1: been there, yeah.
0: You know? And that's what we're gonna do. But, you know, so it's support staff that's really trying to, like, navigate all of this and figure out how to prioritize whose requests, and of course they have their systems in place. But then, you know, what happens when somebody gets sick? You know, that creates a little bit of a backlog. And so, you know, there's just the realities. There's no, like, set time. It's constant prioritization and trying to get it done, you know.
1: It's 8:19.
2: 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Hey, this is Darcy from the Doghouse. The river, Annie Mary Trail, sunshine, good beer, and cheap gas. Add the Doghouse to that list. Fun gourmet hot dogs for everyone. Bad dogs, puppy dogs, even a downward dog. My classic Reuben sandwich, paninis, even a panini weenie and a curried chicken wrap. 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
4: Stocks sell off. The Dow Industrial Average is up right around 300 points. The NASDAQ is up about 100 points. The Producer Price Index rose 1.1% in the month of May, and that puts wholesale inflation over the last 12 months at 6.5%, which is the highest since November of 2022. Stripping out food and energy, the core PPI was up 0.4%. And that was slightly lower than expectations, but it does show the heavy impact of rising fuel prices. The United States is now the top supplier of liquefied natural gas and liquefied petroleum gas to India. This is due to the shutting down of the Strait of Hormuz and the inability for India to get shipments from Gulf countries. India imports 60% of its LNG and almost all of its LPG through that strait. Once again, Wall Street stocks higher across the board, and that's your money now.
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0: 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News and information time. It's 8:24. We're back talking shop this morning with Stacey Eads. So that's an interesting concept, huh? What percentage of a trial is done in the courtroom versus outside, from incident to taking it to court? Is it the 80-20 rule, or is it even more background work done?
1: Well, in the prosecution of a case, a lot of it's background work that's being done. So preparation of, you know, the evidence, the gathering the documents, the review, all of that, of course, is done, you know, outside of the courtroom, well in advance of the actual trial, hopefully. And, you know, and then a lot of negotiations takes place, you know, outside of the courtroom, interviews and meetings with victims takes place, you know, outside of the courtroom in advance of actually presenting the case at trial. You know, there's also, you know, motion work that we do that's all drafted outside of the courtroom. And so, yeah, a lot of work. Well, most of it happens, you know, well in advance. And so hopefully, you know, by the time that, you know, the jury enters, you know, the attorney will have their voir dire questions prepared so they'll know what they'll be exploring with the potential jurors. They will have prepared their motions that are relevant to the trial regarding mostly, you know, evidentiary type issues, like we'll be seeking to admit, you know, these prior incidences of domestic violence, for example, or, you know, we'll be asking this type of evidence to be excluded because it's hearsay, things like that. And so all of that will be done in advance of the actual trial. And that sort of, you know, sometimes it's like an ongoing process because new issues come up, or maybe, you know, your opposing counsel raises something that, you know, you hadn't anticipated. But a lot of it is, you know, from both sides trying to anticipate this is what the prosecution's likely to be, you know, seeking to admit. This is what the defense is likely.
0: So action, reaction.
1: Yeah. So it's like, you know, and with experience, you have a greater sense of like what to expect. And so there's that aspect of it. And a lot of those motions are litigated, you know, obviously in the courtroom, and the judge decides what evidence they're going to allow into the proceedings, the trial.
0: Do they kick a lot?
1: I'm sorry?
0: Do they kick or exclude a lot of information?
1: Yes. And a lot of those decisions are, you know, discretionary. And so, you know, maybe oftentimes they have to, like, take into consideration under the law, like, various factors. You know, like, how long ago did this other incident happen? Was it a similar type of incident? Does the law allow, you know, what's your legal theory, you know, for why this is relevant evidence and why this would be probative and why this would not be overly prejudicial to the defense? How long ago did this happen? So things like that. That the court will be taking into consideration, and then they make the decision. Yes, you can offer this evidence, or no, you cannot offer this evidence, and here's why. So some judges might be a little more how they view those different circumstances can be very different. You know, again, it's discretionary, so there's a degree of subjectivity to all of this.
0: Humanity.
1: There are different, you know, again, different types. So all of that happens, you know, outside of the jury. And then, you know, if there are, there can be motions and hearings during the course of the trial where maybe, someone learns of a witness that they didn't even know about, you know, going into it. And this could be either side, the defense or the prosecution. And so they might make a motion, let the court know, like, oh, I just learned of this, you know, additional witness. And then the other side's likely to say, well, I'd like to have a hearing to know, you know, what is anticipated to be presented, you know, as to that particular potential witness. And so then the court will, you know, have that individual testify perhaps. And then, and again, all of this is happening outside of the presence of the jury. And there can be, you know, issues where perhaps one of the sides didn't, you know, act consistently with a ruling that the court made, so that their objections could result as to that, and that's all going to be litigated outside of the presence of the jury. It just goes on and on. I mean,
0: yeah, like, the variables are there.
1: But so there's a lot more that happens that the what the jury actually sees.
0: Is it? It seems as if you guys are playing a card game, poker, whatever, but everybody's showing their cards as you go.
1: Well,
0: is that it would be intriguing, I think, for a lot of us. I find something out, but I have to share it with the opposition. Well, okay. So at what point do you are you able to accomplish your goal if you're always having to counter the other person, always having to show your cards to the other side? It's just kind of intriguing.
1: What is the goal, though, right? So it's like from the prosecution should be showing their cards. You know, it's we're not trying to engage in trial by ambush. Our quest is for the truth, right? And it's with the truth that you find and arrive at justice. You know, so that's our goal. And so,
0: that's the way it goes.
1: It's not about just getting a conviction. It's absolutely not about that.
0: It's 8:30.
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3: Distant future. But as for taking Karg Island with U.S. soldiers, he tells Fox and Friends,
4: I don't know that America has the stomach for it, to be honest with you. You're going to make a fortune, but I don't know that America has the stomach. I think they'd like to see us come home.
3: Last night, U.S. forces hit Iran hard with 49 Tomahawk missiles. The president says Iran's Navy, Air Force, radar, anti-aircraft, and all other defense forms are gone. Fox has learned the Trump Fraud Task Force is cutting off funding to the L.A. Homeless Service Agency. The billion spent on homelessness there has been a big California campaign issue. America's listening to Fox.

0: KINS News and Information Time is 8:31. Let's take a quick break in the action and check out the weather for today. There's going to be more sunshine returning on the north coast by this afternoon, and more 5 to 15 mile per hour winds will be continuing out of the north to northwest. However, temperatures will start warming back up with highs climbing into the high 70 and low 80s in some areas. Fortuna is looking at a high today of 74 degrees. Arcata will be checking in with a high of 71. McKinleyville is looking at a high of 68, and Eureka will be hovering around 67 to 68.
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0: Good morning, KINS, News and Information Time. It's 8:34. We're back talking shop this morning with Stacy Eads. Why don't you move the microphone in front of you? There you go. All right. Hey, it's going to creak and pop
1: on. I just made the mistake of drinking from the lovely sparkly water can that you gave to me just as we were coming back onto the air.
0: Oh, I see. So timing was extraordinary.
1: Yes. So
0: which
1: it's all under control.
0: Critical in the courtroom.
1: It's all under control, but thanks for calling me out. It's fine.
0: Hey, if nothing else, we're real around here. With the elections going on down in L.A., I know there's a district attorney down there also. When something like that happens, it's got to muck up everybody and put everybody on edge because, you know, all the questions that are going on and potential fraud and things of that nature. Do you follow that kind of thing, or are you just kind of still focused on what's going on the second floor? Thank you very much, and you know, keep your head down and stay where you are.
1: I mean, it depends, you know. So I try to be aware and informed, and certainly more so in my role as your district attorney, I think it's imperative that I become, you know, and maintain a, you know, aware of what's happening, you know, on all levels to some degree. But I am one person, and, you know, I can only, you know, intake so much. So do I have like this in-depth, you know, comprehension of every issue that occurs, you know, throughout the state, the nation, the world? No. But I...
0: You're not that person, huh?
1: Not even close, you know? But, you know, and I certainly try to keep more abreast, you know, of things than I did, you know, in my prior role as a and I don't know if I should even really say this out loud, but the reality is, when you're a prosecutor, and I think this is probably true for defense attorneys as well, we're exposed to, you know, a lot of trauma, and a lot of, you know, we're working with people that are oftentimes in one of the most difficult spots that they'll experience during their lives, and that takes a toll. And sadly, a lot of what's out there, in regardless of the news source, it's negative. And so I think that there's only so much any person can take. And so I was, you know, that was one of the ways that I protected myself and my family, you know, by not being overly obsessive about constantly, you know, what's this news source say? What's that, you know, what's this killing? What's this, you know, who is, you know, one tragedy after the other? Because frankly, I was dealing with a lot of tragedy in the course of my work, and I continue to do that. But, you know, it's a different role now. And so it is, you know, a little more imperative that I stay as abreast as possible, and, you know, what are factors that might impact my office and our ability to do what we need to do. And that ties back to, you know, the laws of our state, you know, what's going on in within the legislature, and you know, what are community sentiments, you know, what are issues, you know, throughout the nation, what are issues that are happening, you know, abroad, and how this all this climate stuff and it's challenging. You know, I think these are, you know, difficult times for a lot of folks, and there's, you know, I like to maintain a high level of positivity, you know, but I think there's, you know, been some rough times, you know, over the last 5+ years,
0: yeah. It's interesting for me to see some of these different situations throughout the country, you know, this town, that town, and play the what if here. What if that happened here? How would we be able to? How would I react? How would you react? How would the community react? I mean, we seem to be really willing to comment on anything that's happening anywhere, and you see it, you know, just looking out at your window.
1: Yeah.
0: But if it really happened here, what would that, how would that play out?
1: Right. And, you know, and it's important for our leaders in particular to, you know, be prepared for the worst and hope for the best. Right. And so we have to, you know, not, you know, stick our heads in the sand and think that we're entirely immune from whatever
0: from anything
1: thing that might happen, you know, elsewhere.
0: Well, maybe that so goofy word thing. We might be okay, at least for a little while from that thing.
1: So, I hope so.
0: So you're looking forward to Toy Story 5 also.
1: Oh, are we on 5 already? So yeah, let's try. I feel like maybe 3 was where I
0: stopped. But. Yeah, well, you're not that far behind then.
1: No, not that far. So yeah, right. It's important to have good balance in life and not be too overwhelmed. And
0: do you teach that and preach that inside the office?
1: I do.
0: Is it received?
1: I hope so.
0: Well, I would think, you know, the youngers, right? They're full of passion and it's all about doing this and doing it right. And, you know, if I have a little bit of space, I'll take on some, you know, and pretty soon they're doing the 70-80 hour thing. And that's not particularly balanced.
1: Right. And so I think it's really important for everyone to maintain a good work-life, you know, balance. And and truth be told, if you get too bogged down in either of those, then you're not going to be able to maintain or excel or do well in the other. So it balance is key, absolutely. We have tremendously high workloads for folks.
0: And they know that.
1: And I have high expectations, right? But I also, you know, hopefully effectively communicate to my team that, you know, I want everyone to continue to strive to reach those high goals, to continue to grow and develop as professionals and become, you know, expertise in other areas, you know, and develop their skills. And I feel very much the same about myself. I'm continuing to grow and learn all the time. And it's one of the most, you know, rewarding aspects of our careers, our professions, that it's ever evolving. And so that's a great thing. But you have to keep that balance as much as possible and, you know, enjoy your family. And
0: if there's burnout, well, okay, now.
1: That helps nobody.
0: Well, it hurts.
1: Right.
0: I mean, you're expecting 100% and you get 60.
1: Right. And it's tough. And it's tough because there's more on their plates than can possibly be done, you know? And so it's really, really difficult. And
0: so how do you work with them? Let's say you're talking to, in a very weak moment, you hire me.
1: I can't.
0: Really weak moment. I've got 7 things on my plate, but I know that there's 2 or 3 other things that are out there that nobody's taken care of. Okay, and the tendency would be to grab one of those or grab 2 of those and even put more stuff on your plate for the good of the team, for the good of the community, for the et cetera. How do you tell them, don't? No, you're full now. Don't do that. We'll get to it when we can.
1: I when I see that happen, and it does happen, I'm just clear. You know, it's not like there's some, you know, it's just like, let's have so-and-so, you know, who might have a little bit less on their plate that's slightly less urgent, you know, handle that, and they're competent. But thank you so much for being such a good team player and trying to help your colleagues. And so, you know, there has to, again, be balance within the team of attorneys or support staff or investigators or advocates, and they all are tremendously good at helping each other, and they have each other's backs, and they're constantly pitching in and helping each other, and that's a great thing. And so it's just important, you know, if I see like, oh, maybe, you know, this person, you know, hasn't had the opportunity to step up and help their teammate recently, let's make sure that they have that opportunity. Because you can also have ball hogs, right? Where people are kind of constantly wanting to jump in, and it's like, hold on, you know, you're overloading yourself, you know, with really good reason and wanting to help. But
0: Well, maybe so, for the best of reasons.
1: Yeah.
0: But it still doesn't matter at the end of the day.
1: Sure. So so it's just like it goes back to balance. And
0: do you force your people to take vacations?
1: I don't force my people to anything, but I encourage people to take time off. And we, again, you know, as you know, a whole group, I think we support each other. And so we have, you know, for the attorneys, it's like we have to cover courts. We have to be there for our cases and for our victims. And but, you know, certainly I encourage and want people to have that time off and time away. And so we make it work, and they make it work for each other, and they know each other's schedules, and they try to not like overburden, like, oh, we can't all take the same week off, you know?
0: Everybody's gone in December. Okay.
1: Yeah. Doesn't work. The courts are open.
0: It's 8:45.
2: Road construction work continues throughout the year, weather permitting and sometimes weather related. Humboldt County Public Works reminds you to be cautious while driving in construction zones or where there's roadside maintenance. Road construction will be continuing along Highway 101 a few miles north of the Mendocino and Humboldt County line. Controlled traffic is still going to be in effect Mondays through Fridays with 10-minute delays for drivers in that area. Bridge work will be occurring in the southbound direction along Highway 101 at the Eureka Slough Bridge. Between the hours of 9 a.m. to about 3 p.m. Mondays through Fridays, a southbound lane closure will be in effect with 10-minute delays for drivers there as well. And due to slip-out repair work occurring along North Bank Road, drivers are advised to use an alternate route Mondays through Fridays from 7 a.m. to 5 p.m. due to a full closure that will be in effect. Humboldt County Public Works shares that many road workers are injured throughout the year by unsafe and inattentive drivers. Please keep your eyes on the road and always drive safely.
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8: William James was born in New York City in 1842 and became one of the most influential thinkers in American history, often called the father of American psychology. He studied medicine at Harvard before turning his attention to philosophy and the study of the human mind. James helped establish psychology as a scientific discipline in the United States and wrote the groundbreaking book, The Principles of Psychology. He also developed the philosophy of pragmatism, which argued ideas should be judged by their practical results and usefulness in everyday life. As a teacher and writer, James inspired generations of students and scholars with his ideas about religion, consciousness, and human behavior. He also suffered from severe lifelong hypochondria. He died in 1910.
9: This profile of a great American has been presented by Century Service Center.

0: Good morning, KINS. News and information time. It's 8:50. We're back talking shop this morning with Stacey Eads. Do you see much seasonal fluctuation in the types of bad guy activity?
1: I think that we have seen that. Sometimes.
0: Okay, we got another 3 minutes. Now what?
1: Okay. Next question.
0: You were doing so good in filling space. So
1: there are certain times that you see more domestic violence, perhaps. And, you know, some crimes seem to come and go in waves. We have a steady supply of DUIs, which is very concerning. And
0: so
1: certainly,
0: there's no bump in summer? You know, the beach parties or the lake and all that kind of stuff?
1: You know, Brian, I have to say, for the most part, I mean, that's a good question. I'm not but I just have my head down. I review the report. I file appropriate charges, you know, based on whatever what's occurred and
0: not my area of expertise.
1: Yeah, not my area of expertise. I'm sure there's like, you know, we could stop and, you know, run statistics and see what the patterns are, and there's reporting requirements and stats, and, you know, and sometimes they have to change, like, how the reports, you know, are driven, and sometimes they have to, like, separate things out, so there might be different types of crimes all within one incident, but because of statistical reporting requirements, they might have to split those into separate reports and referrals, and so that happens. But you know, and I'm sure there is some seasonal aspect, you know, to some these crimes. But
0: you're doing a good job with the 3 minutes, but it's okay. You don't have to.
1: Okay, just really.
0: Are you seeing much of a change with participation for jury pools? Are people showing up more regularly or reporting more regularly or not? I mean, have you seen anything in that area?
1: I think we've had good reporting. I think that there's been an improvement. I think there was, you know, post-COVID, there was a bit of a lull. And, you know, I don't know why that would have been, but I think, you know, the courts have probably done a good job of communicating that we need jurors, and we want to have jurors that are reflective of our community. And
0: how do you do that? I know George Carlin is probably a little too old for you.
1: Yes,
0: but he used to.
1: No clue.
0: Yeah, right. But he had a line. He said, "You know, I don't want to have a jury of my peers." You know, I can't imagine you trying to find. Yeah, okay, now you got what I'm saying. You know, 12 radio people in a jury. You know, my peers.
1: It's not that individualized. Right. It's
0: like... Yeah, that's where I'm getting. How do you get that reflection of a community? Is it science? Is it art? What is it?
1: Well, it's you know, the courts, the jury commissioner sends out, you know, the summons, and hopefully people respond to those and, you know, take this civic duty, you know, seriously and appreciate that, like, if I found myself, you know, in a situation where a trial was necessary, would I want, you know, good, reasonable, like-minded folks to show up to help make these important decisions that impact my life? So that, you know, that's part of it. And it's really just, you know, core to being a good American.
0: Ooh, we waved the flag at the end. Way to go. Thanks for coming by. Enjoy the rest of your water.
1: Thank you.
0: See everybody tomorrow.
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6: 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That's the fastest pace in over 3 years. And on Wall Street, stocks are higher anyway, thanks in part to a turnaround in shares of beaten down chip makers. Qualcomm, AMD, Intel, Micron, NVIDIA, all a little higher. Right now, the Dow is up 0.7%. The NASDAQ 0.5% higher. The S&P up 0.4%. And oil just a little higher, just above $90 a barrel, as President Trump vowed to launch more attacks on Iran as hostilities between the two countries heated up overnight. Tom Busby, Bloomberg Radio.
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8: 33 years ago, my wife and I returned to California after living 3 years in Scotland and 3+ in Switzerland. Both those countries boast beautiful cities that include green spaces with many parks and playgrounds. When we returned, in spite of the natural beauty of Northern California, the city of Eureka hurt my eyes. Why? Old Town was in disrepair. The Vance Hotel was a wreck, as were many buildings in our city. Happily, some parts of Eureka have been significantly upgraded. Many city parks have also been improved. In particular, I'd like to focus on one park I've recently discovered with my 3-year-old granddaughter. I'm talking about Dayas Park. Dayas sounds kind of Wiat-ish. It is. At first glance, I thought, it's a bit woke to name a modern playground after a local tribe. But its former name was 2030 Park. What could be more boring than a park named 2030, apparently after some white Rotarians of that age who put up a few dollars into the city coffers years ago? So I now see the name as an improvement. What was once mostly field and grass and concrete has been transformed into Dayas, which in Wiat means where the cypress are. The park was named after the cypress within its 4 acres. Ironically, a few cypress trees were removed in order to build the park named after them. I digress. The new park is a kid's wonderland complete with 2 great heron slides, a crab climber, seahorse, spring rider, and various sets of swings and climbing frames. The new design mixes coastal Humboldt character with plenty of space to play, climb, and enjoy the fresh breezes that come off our bay. And it features a surface that is soft composition in case your kid fall down. In my humble opinion, Dayas Park is more than just a nice new playground. It could signal a renaissance for the surrounding neighborhood and for Eureka. I've been to Dayas with my granddaughter often. Happily, I've seen little or no graffiti, no tweakers. A park of this caliber could become the glue to keep a neighborhood stuck together. When we lived in Switzerland, we could visit a large number of community parks and pools that are open to the public, nicer than anything I've ever seen here. Many social scientists are pointing out today that 21st century Americans have become alarmingly lonely and disconnected in spite of social media, maybe because of lacking the cohesion of many communities in other times and places. The result is that there are plenty of well-off American neighborhoods where each house has its own private amenities, while public amenities are beginning to languish. If Dayas Park is an indication of Eureka's future, it's a good one. Kudos to Eureka's staff, City Council, Mayor Kim Burgell, and the State of California for providing a $6.4 million grant to build Dayas Park. This has been Dan Price for Community Comment.
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13: A hazmat incident at the Pentagon. I'm Lisa Brady, Fox News. The Pentagon just confirming a hazardous materials investigation first reported by fire officials in Arlington, Virginia. They are monitoring the situation and telling people to avoid the area as a precaution.
14: Right now it is an indication, an alarm that there's hazardous material, but we have not received any confirmation that there's actually hazardous material in the building.
13: Fox's Lucas Tomlinson at the White House.
14: We have a statement that just came out from the Pentagon, from Pentagon spokesman Sean Parnell. I'll read it for our audience. It says, quote, the Pentagon has sophisticated systems to ensure the safety of the building and its occupants. These systems have detected an air quality issue necessitating precautionary measures until we determine its significance. The department is executing standard protection protocols, including a shelter in place for the affected area. Response teams are in place and ready to support the building.
13: So again, at this point, there's no confirmation of anything hazardous found, only a device picking up a biohazardous scent, and the Pentagon's hazmat team is investigating. Iran's top negotiator just posting a warning about wrong strategies and impulsive decisions. This is President Trump threatens a third night of strikes.
15: Overnight, the U.S. military unleashed powerful strikes against the Iranian regime. According to U.S. Central Command, Iranian military surveillance sites and air defense systems were hit along with a number of radar positions. This was all taking place as the president was in the Situation Room. He was speaking with Fox News on the phone, telling us that 49 Tomahawk missiles were used to hit locations as close as 40 miles from the capital of Tehran.
13: Fox's Trey Yingston in Tel Aviv, Iran responding with more attacks on Gulf neighbors. On Capitol Hill, the House failing to pass a temporary extension of a key surveillance tool set to expire at midnight tomorrow, now further complicated by opposition to the president's choice for acting director of national intelligence. 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
13: A trio of rulings just out from the U.S. Supreme Court relating to how bankruptcy proceedings should work.
19: In Keithley versus Buddy Ayers, the court sided with Keithley. He was accused of failing to disclose a personal injury lawsuit in his bankruptcy proceedings due to financial motive. The Supreme Court found having a motive to conceal potential finances itself isn't enough to warrant dismissing his personal injury case. In FS Credit Opportunities Corp versus Saba Capital Masters Fund, the justices ruled against allowing activist investors to sue public companies after those companies have opted into a rule that limits the activist investors' voting power. And in Abu Amu versus the U.S., the justices ruled that charges must be filed against an individual accused of a crime in the district where the crime was committed.
13: Fox's Jessica Rosenthal. So as the Supreme Court's current term winds down, still awaiting decisions on the most closely watched cases, including birthright citizenship, President Trump just posting his latest support for ending it. His executive order aiming to limit birthright for children of illegal immigrants was challenged as unconstitutional. A ribbon-cutting ceremony for a new U.S.-Canada bridge is canceled tomorrow. The opening of the bridge delayed.
20: The Gordie Howe International Bridge, jointly owned by Canada and the state of Michigan, was expected to open to traffic later this month and now won't. A statement from the Windsor-Detroit Bridge Authority says Canada and the United States have agreed to delay the opening of the bridge, taking the necessary time to resolve any outstanding issues. It doesn't say what those issues are. President Trump has in the past threatened to block the bridge's opening, demanding at least 50% U.S. federal government ownership and better trade deals. Canada paid for construction to be paid back with toll revenues. The bridge would ease construction at the Ambassador Bridge and the Detroit-Windsor Tunnel. Chris Foster, Fox News.
13: Congressional Democrats are investigating the president's threats to block the Gordie Howe Bridge. Wall Street is rallying. Right now, the Dow is up 310 points, back over 50K. The S&P and the NASDAQ also in the green. I'm Lisa Brady. This is Fox News.
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27: All right, let's do it. The Markley, Van Camp, and Robin Show. Jamie Markley, David Van Camp, Scott Robbins. Okay, so Iran, it's on.
28: Dropping some bombs over Iran overnight. President Trump calling into Fox and Friends this morning to talk about it, saying, yeah, there's going to be more fireworks on display tonight because I'm kind of tired of waiting around for a deal.
27: Yeah, he heard Scott Robbins and David Van Camp say, I think we're going to have to hit him. So let's get it done.
29: Well, it's going to be bridge and power plants next. Is that next? And is
30: yeah, but I'd rather not do it, because once you do that, the people suffer. Mm-hmm. Like I heard you mentioning water. Water is really a devastating loss for them. I could do that in 1 minute. They knock out the
29: What is your message to the Iranian people?
30: But the problem is the people won't be able to drink water. I mean, you know, what are they going to do?
29: What is your message to the Iranian people? Mr. President, they now have the internet.
30: Well, my message to the Iranian people is they're afraid. Because they have no guns, and the other side has guns. And they have a rally, and they get shot. They hung the wrestler and his two friends. They hung him from a crane, believe it or not. Mm-hmm. Violently, he was a very top wrestler. And they hung him. They've killed at least 40 to 50,000 people. And the people are afraid. You know, when you have a machine gun staring you in the face, or when you have four snipers on four different buildings shooting people in the head, it's hard to have a rally.
28: Well, yeah.
31: Well, that makes sense.
28: Yeah. There's a lot in that statement there.
31: Yeah.
28: Mm-hmm. I mean, the whole thing with the water. It sounds like he does care about people.
31: Well, I think that's sort of been... that has tracked throughout both of his terms as president.
28: I agree.
31: Where I think he really does weigh the human cost of war. Both for our soldiers and then anybody who becomes collateral damage amid the targets that we hit. I think that does keep him up at night. And
28: I wonder if he talked to Rubio about the water thing.
32: They put Marco on, and he's like this, and we were, I need water. Help me. I need water. Help.
28: Is this not the time for jokes? I'm getting the stare right now. Sorry, man. I'm just trying to have a little fun, a little levity with this.
31: I think that's why he's been sort of dragging his feet, hoping that the Iranians come to the table with a sustainable deal. Because he's like, well, I don't want to do any of this stuff, but you know what? We're going to have to now.
28: Another question, because he was talking about that wrestler that was hung, is terrible. And he said he was hung violently.
31: Mm-hmm. Yeah.
28: Is there another way to do it gently?
32: James!
28: I understand. I'm just asking.
31: I pretty much think all hangings are violent.
28: It seems like it. Mm-hmm. Yeah. No, it's crazy.
31: They didn't pat the horse.
0: hanging from a tree or anything.
2: Got it.
0: Right.
2: Okay.
0: But it was a crane.
2: Mm-hmm. Yeah. Yeah. Oh, it's vicious.
0: God. And I mean, this is who we're dealing with.
2: But you get the feeling there are so many people in the United States that have no idea who Iran really is.
0: Well, I would have assumed history would have taught us with the Iran hostage crisis from...
2: Oh, you're Old Man River.
0: 1979.
2: Are you kidding me? People don't even know what that is.
0: I know I'm Old Man River. That's why I said it. History
2: under 40,
0: bears it out.
2: If you noticed,

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15: The Markley Van Camp and Robbins Show. Jamie Markley, David Van Camp, Scott Robbins, and the five stories we're watching today.
16: One. Acting Attorney General Todd Blanche, number five, announced the indictment of three alleged illegal aliens who participated in a large-scale human smuggling operation that brought more than a dozen children into the United States.
15: That never happens. That's a right-wing conspiracy, David.
17: This is insane.
16: Yeah. Number four, the Cleveland Clinic Foundation has agreed to stop providing gender-related medical treatments to minors, that's child sex changes, and commit $2 million for detransition treatment. This comes as the DOJ is investigating their practices.
15: Good.
16: Number three, the Department of Housing and Urban Development, meanwhile, is cutting off funding to the Los Angeles agency responsible for managing homeless outreach, accusing it of, quote, obvious fraud and wanton mismanagement. Number two, the
17: not just any mismanagement, mind you.
16: Yeah.
17: Wanton.
16: Yeah.
15: Well, all the money, and the problem gets worse and worse.
16: Yeah. They're paying their bills late. They're not keeping track of who's getting hired. There's nepotism. I mean, it's a mess. Number two, the bombing of Iran resumed overnight with President Trump saying even more is on the way today. And number one, the president saying in the not too distant future, we will be taking Karg Island and other oil infrastructure points and assume total control of their oil and gas markets. He did say on the bright side, hey, it worked out for Venezuela pretty well. Come on, Iran. Let's make money together.
17: Man. Okay.
16: Dang. All right, those are the top five stories that we're watching today. Right now, GhostBed is giving our audience an extra 10% off. How do you get that? 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
15: This is kind of a wild story. Intel, their chip factory in Oregon, AI chips,
16: mm-hmm.
15: They're very sensitive. So much so that deodorant is strictly forbidden at the chip facility. It gets warm, guess what?
16: It's
15: been pretty stinky.
16: Pretty stinky, yeah.
15: Yeah.
17: It's like a Lenny Kravitz trailer.
15: That reference is from a mutual friend of ours that worked at Virgin Records back in the day and was on the road with Lenny Kravitz during his, was that the Rasta phase? Mm-hmm. Whatever it was, he wouldn't shower for weeks at a time.
17: Yeah, he was stinky.
15: Yeah. And she thought he was very attractive. There was no doubt about that. But she was always floored by the amount of women that would always be flocking around him. And she was like, and he stinks.
17: Yeah.
15: I mean, he just stunk.
17: Yeah.
15: He's
16: funky in every possible way.
15: Very much so.
17: Oh, boy.
15: But anyway, it's kind of wild saying that a tiny little speck of anything can cause a defect, which would destroy the chip.
17: Wow.
15: So don't even be wearing deodorant inside the factory.
17: Mm.
15: Like, okay. Well, for a lot of guys, they probably wouldn't care.
17: Yeah.
15: Trying to bring women in there?
17: Mm-hmm. You got to work with other guys. Stink.
15: Yeah. Oh, speaking of technology, did you see the story about the woman that accidentally swallowed her AirPod and then posted updates until it passed on TikTok?
16: Anything for clicks, man.
15: It is, man. Yes. She called poison control saying, hey, I swallowed this AirPod. And they're like, well, best thing you can do is just wait for it to pass.
17: Oof.
15: And if you're really experiencing pain, go to urgent care. But then she just kept posting the updates, and people were following along. But she kept feeling messed up, so she finally went and got the x-ray. And, this is the Markley Van Camp and Robin show.
17: Was it still working?
15: Not that I know of.
17: That'd be interesting.
15: Yeah, if you were still playing some sort of music.
17: What? Your tunes?
15: So you could take a call with it or whatever.
16: What? Well, wasn't there a story about a lady who dropped her iPhone in a porta-potty or something, and they got it out? Which, I don't know why you get, it's like, listen, just bite the bullet and get a new one. But it worked.
15: Wow.
16: She got it out and it still was functional. I was like, somebody needs to call Apple right now and make that lady like the face of the franchise.
15: No kidding. Well, apparently with this AirPod, it passed, but she never saw it. She was looking for it.
17: Ugh. For what reason? To use it again?
15: I don't know. No. Maybe.
16: Make sure it's out.
17: The trip that thing's been on, I want no part of it.
15: Oh, the anger in Ireland we got to get to. A quote from Trump and around a What's Your Story all on the way.

0: From the newsroom, I'm Peter Killeen. Wednesday, as attorneys met to establish a date for a preliminary hearing on two Hoopa teens accused of murdering a 17-year-old, proceedings were pushed to next week. Lost Coast Outpost reporting, it followed defense attorneys pointing to missing discovery and a motion seeking evidence the DA has on the case to be compelled from the office. The setting of the date of the preliminary hearing was moved to June 16th, when the motion to compel discovery is set to be discussed. With news, I'm Peter Killeen.
1: Fox News, I'm Gianna Gelosi. Iran is bracing for a third straight night of punishing attacks as the president pushes Tehran to give up and sign a peace deal, telling Fox and Friends,
2: "We're killing them. Yes, killing them. They have no navy. They have no air force. They have no anti-aircraft. You know, we're flying planes over the middle of Tehran."
1: Iran launched missiles and drones at Gulf countries with U.S. bases, calling the ceasefire practically meaningless now. Multiple floors and corridors inside the Pentagon locked down and evacuated. Fox's Lucas Tomlinson reading a statement from Sean Parnell, the Pentagon spokesman.
3: "The Pentagon has sophisticated systems to ensure the safety of the building and its occupants. These systems have detected an air quality issue necessitating precautionary measures until we determine its significance. The department is executing standard protection protocols, including a shelter in place for the affected area."
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5: What does the weather look like for Thursday, the 11th of June? More partly cloudy to mostly clear skies will be in the forecast, and temperatures will be warming up all the way into the high 70 and low 80 degree range in some areas. 5 to 15 mile per hour winds will be continuing out of the northwest, gradually becoming light and variable as we approach the late hours of this afternoon. That is a quick look at the weather here on the North Coast.
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11: DB Builders presents another important event in American history in celebration of our 250th birthday.
12: The United States adopted the Bill of Rights 15 years after the Declaration of Independence, first 10 amendments of the Constitution. Many Americans feared that the new federal government might become too powerful and threaten individual freedoms. To address those concerns, leaders like James Madison helped to draft protections for people and the states. The Bill of Rights guaranteed freedoms such as speech, religion, press, and assembly. North Carolina would not sign the Constitution until after the Bill of Rights was added in 1791. However, Massachusetts, Connecticut, and Georgia wouldn't ratify the Bill of Rights until 1939, 150 years after the adoption. And that was mainly for a symbolic gesture because three-quarters of the states had already ratified the Bill of Rights, placing them into effect.
11: This important event in American history is presented by the Arcata Fire District.
3: The Bembo Historic Inn is celebrating its centennial year. Come be a part of 100 years of history.
13: The Markley Van Camp and Robin Show. Yes, Father's Day is coming up. If you're trying to figure out what to get Dad, the last minute tie, he may say, oh, yeah, that's great. He hates it. Mm-hmm. He doesn't want it.
14: Yeah.
13: Coffee mug, he's got a ton of those. 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
14: Oh, yeah, this thing is awesome. 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
13: News update, David Van Camp.
14: Well, President Trump warning that the U.S. will seize Karg Island in the near future, is what he's saying on Truth Social.
13: All right. I didn't see that when I predicted that just a little while ago. I just heard other reports.
15: Yeah.
13: Wow, that's wild.
15: Tonight will be a wild night.
14: Well, that's what he's saying. Yeah, we're gonna take it. We're going to take their oil and gas infrastructure and manage it. And hey, guess what, Iran? That worked out pretty well for Venezuela. Everybody's making money. Stop with the whole jihadi crap and let's get rich.
13: There you go. They're not going to do it.
14: But no, they're not.
13: You know, we were just talking about mixtapes. I mentioned one from a long time ago that had Creep from Radiohead on it. Mm-hmm. Just out of curiosity, anyone ever heard the honky tonk cover of Creep from Radiohead?
14: I've heard a few different versions of it, but yeah. I don't know if I've heard this particular one.
13: I think it's kind of fun. I thought you would get a kick out of it. Okay. I wish I-

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11: St. Bernard's Alyssa Boham leads with a smile and hard work. She is president of the senior class, a critical member of ASB and the National Honor Society, and president of S Club. From feeding the hungry to remodeling the training room, Alyssa is a difference maker. A competitor and star athlete in soccer, basketball, and track, she's a league champion, section champion, NorCal champion, and a state champion. Alyssa will thrive in college as a track athlete while majoring in diagnostic medical sonography at OIT. We are proud of you. We are one family.
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14: Did you know that controlled or prescribed burns are an important tool to reduce the impacts of wildfires, including smoke? Prescribed fires generally produce less smoke and reduce the risk of out-of-control wildfires.
0: The Markley, Van Camp, and Robbins Show. Jamie Markley, David Van Camp, Scott Robbins, and now, the five stories we're watching today.
15: One, two, three, four, five.
1: Hey, number five, Acting Attorney General Todd Blanche announced today the indictment of three illegal aliens who participated in a large-scale human smuggling operation that brought more than a dozen children into the United States. Number four, the Cleveland Clinic Foundation has agreed to stop providing gender-related medical treatments to minors, like hormone therapy and the sex changes. They're not doing that anymore because the DOJ is investigating them, and they're also committing $2 million for detransition treatment. Number three, the Department of Housing and Urban Development is cutting off funding to the Los Angeles agency responsible for managing homelessness responses, and they accuse it of obvious fraud and wanton mismanagement. Number two. Yeah. The bombing of Iran resumed overnight with President Trump saying even more is on the way today. And then number one on Truth Social, the president says, in the not-too-distant future, we will be taking Karg Island and other oil infrastructure points in Iran and assume total control of their oil and gas markets. Those are the top five stories that we're keeping an eye on today. 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
0: Sometimes there's debates online, you know, sort of silly stories.
1: Mm-hmm.
0: But they're fun to just kick around a little bit. There's a boyfriend apparently that wants to delay a pregnancy, and the girlfriend, I don't know about marriage, but they're talking about having a baby, but wants to delay it so his girl can ride roller coasters with him. He got a trip planned.
16: Very well. He's mature enough to be a dad.
0: This woman says she and her boyfriend have been trying to have kids, but now he wants to delay the pregnancy until after they go to the amusement park. It's like, well, we want to do this roller coaster thing. Said they planning to go because they shared a special moment there 3 years ago, felt it would be meaningful to go back, but she's not cool with pausing their attempts to conceive just so she's available to ride the roller coasters. And so now the whole thing's gone viral. Where do you stand on that one?
1: I need to know how long they've been planning this trip. How expensive is it?
0: Yeah.
1: And if this is like your last hurrah before pregnancy and then having kids, maybe it would be worth just press and pause for a couple months.
0: I'm kind of with you on that. You think it's silly, Scott?
16: Conceive on the roller coaster.
0: Oh, that'll go viral.
16: That's a memorable way. What a story you've got to tell.
0: I don't know how that's even possible.
16: Anything in that world's possible, sir.
1: Where there's a will, there's a way. Yeah.
16: Absolutely.
0: Yeah. You've heard of Cedar Point.
16: Yeah.
0: Northern Ohio.
16: Yeah.
0: It's like a lot of people think that is like the roller coaster gap. That's where the best are.
16: Oh, yeah.
0: And my wife and I had planned trip late summer, 98, and it was late July. She found out she was pregnant.
16: And that's not with that.
0: We never did go.
16: Don't they have like a G-force on that thing?
0: Something.
16: I mean, it's like there's...
0: This is the Markley, Van Camp, and Robbins Show.
16: Pinned against the back of it?
0: Well, there's a bunch of them.
16: Yeah.
0: At Cedar Point. I still have never been.
16: Yep. I haven't either. I have no interest in that sort of thing.
0: Yeah, that's something else I can tell my oldest daughter. That was another dream you killed.
16: By the way, Dad.
0: She knows I'm kidding. She knows I'm kidding. Biggest story today, David.
1: Biggest story of the day.
16: God, wow.
1: You're renouncing your oldest daughter, your firstborn, because you couldn't go ride roller coasters.
0: Do you know how good life was before you came along?
1: I used to have money.
17: No. He used to get sleep.
16: He doesn't mean that.
17: Not at all. I've told her. There's no one that changed my life more than that person. My
16: oldest
17: daughter.
16: For the good.
17: Yeah, absolutely. 100%. Oh, we got to get to Carmelo Anthony being a victim of white supremacy. And what's your story coming up?

0: 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And you don't have to do it alone. The Will Rogers Institute has a free booklet with some really helpful information.
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10: And they have committed $2 million for detransition treatment. To me, it's like, this is such a, like, it's almost depressing how much this feels like a win, because it was obvious that this never should have been going on to begin with.
11: Yeah, and what's interesting, lives at TikTok, just put it out on X. Austin Children's Hospital. Remember, at first, it never happened there.
10: Yeah.
11: And then they bragged about it.
10: Yeah.
11: They have their Pride celebration going on at the hospital right now. And happy Pride. And there's all the kids. And they got, like, this parade with the rainbow balloons. And they got the YouTube playing. Disgusting. Why? Why is that necessary? At a children's hospital.
10: It's not, but...
11: You're pushing something on them.
10: Yes.
11: Knock it off.
10: Number four, Acting Attorney General Todd Blanche announced the indictment of three illegal aliens who participated in large-scale human smuggling operations that brought more than a dozen children into the United States. These are like mass sponsorships of unrelated, unaccompanied children. He says there are right now something like 15,500 open cases on this right now, on stuff like this.
11: Okay.
10: Number three, HUD, that's Housing and Urban Development, is cutting off funding to the Los Angeles agency responsible for managing homeless response, accusing it of obvious fraud and wanton mismanagement. Number two, President Trump saying earlier today that we would be taking Karg Island and other oil and gas production facilities in Iran. Not sure where that stands now because, number one, Trump on Truth Social saying that based on the fact that discussions with the Islamic Republic of Iran have been brought to the highest level of Iranian leadership and approved, I have as president canceled the scheduled strikes and bombings against Iran this evening, saying that the time and place of a signing of some sort of transaction will be announced shortly.
11: Okay. All right. David, the clip you had earlier of the ESPN host that told Taylor Swift to get out from the game last night, if you remember.
10: Is it Knicks rating?
11: That's it. Yeah, here it is.
12: She's not a Knicks fan. Right, get out of here, girl.
11: She's not a Knicks fan. Get out of here, girl. She's now sort of apologized.
10: Oh, yeah.
11: Sort of. Saying, I hadn't seen her at any of these games.
13: Right.
11: You know, this year, last year.
13: Mm-hmm.
11: And then there was the game. They were in Cleveland. Travis Kelce, wasn't he chugging beer and stuff? And rooting for Cleveland?
13: Well, was he at the game?
11: Yeah.
13: Then he was chugging beers.
11: But she didn't wear any Knicks stuff there.
13: Right.
11: So she was a little confused.
13: Yeah.
11: But she's like, yeah, if she is a Knicks fan, it's fine, but...
13: She has been her whole life, my understanding is. So she was like a little kid.
11: This is the Markley, Van Camp, and Robin show. I'm sure. All right, biggest story of the day, David.
13: I'd have kicked her out for dancing, nothing.
10: biggest story of the day, I guess, is that the bombings are off against Iran. Because some sort of deal is imminent.
13: Where's the money at on this?
10: I have not checked Polymarket, but I can do that if you would like.
13: I'm just, you wonder sometimes.
11: The last time I checked Polymarket on what's going on in Iran, it was very depressing.
13: How things have shifted now that he brought this, he mentioned that.
11: Yeah.
13: And if there is, did he say, when he says shortly, what's he mean by that? I mean, tonight?
11: Mm-hmm. Yeah. We also got to get to, people ticked off in Ireland. Victor Davis Hanson talks about that and the United States and the Scott Robbins trifecta all coming up.

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11: G.R. Sundberg, General Engineering Contractor, presents another of the most influential Americans in celebration of our 250th birthday.
12: Theodore Roosevelt was a soldier, explorer, author, and one of America's most energetic presidents. Born in New York City in 1858, Roosevelt overcame serious childhood illnesses through exercise and determination. He became famous leading the Rough Riders during the Spanish-American War and later became the youngest president in U.S. history after the assassination of William McKinley in 1901. Roosevelt worked to strengthen the economy by regulating large corporations and protecting consumers. He was also a major conservationist, creating national parks, forests, and wildlife refuges to preserve America's natural resources. Known for his strong personality and the phrase, "speak softly and carry a big stick," Roosevelt left a lasting impact on American politics and conservation.
11: This profile of an influential American is presented by St. Bernard's Academy.
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1: Oh, wow. We had a shelter-in-place order at the Pentagon today. It's pretty much been in order in Iran for the better part of a month for the Ayatollah.
2: He does have to watch his ass.
1: The president getting a little restless, talking about seizing Karg Island, where all the oil gets produced over there in Iran. As the talks continue to break down there, they will absolutely positively heat up here. 888-788-9910. We got a busy Thursday track meet of a show. One of my favorite people anywhere in the world, John Friccioni, he is the personal trainer of Tom Homan, is going to stop by and put America on the deportation diet. She'll be good enough shape to throw people out of your summer barbecue if they get a little mouthy this weekend. And Tudor Dixon's back in action as well. We will get into some of your calls, text, tweets, and carrier pigeons. Obviously, the top story as we get underway is that the New York Knicks completed the biggest comeback in NBA history last night. 29 points. Biggest comeback in the history of the NBA Finals. As you'd imagine, New Yorkers riding high right now. And I mean, really high. They're literally standing on the roofs of cars, in some instances, breaking windshields and chanting Free Palestine. But not to alienate our Jewish basketball fans, Mayor Mamdani is promising that if the Knicks win, he'll have a ticker tape parade from the river to the sea. So come on, Jimmy. Happy Thursday, guys. You know the rules. If you like my ridiculous jokes, if you believe my half-baked political views, yay. If you don't, that's fine, too. Everyone here is welcome. You can be a Republican. You can be a Democrat. Just don't be a bang. Happy Thursday. Congrats to the Knicks. Obviously, the things of great consequence are happening here in D.C., of course, on the American side. And yes, over in Iran. The good news is the lockdown at the Pentagon didn't last terribly long. They had some type of a hazardous material detector go off, so they issued a shelter in place inside the Pentagon. That being said, the shelter in place inside Iran is real. Okay, here is Trey Yingst giving us an update on the talks between Iran and the president, who resumed strikes yesterday. Iran made the mistake of hitting one of her Apache helicopters over the Straits of Hormuz. Thankfully, by the grace of God, both of those pilots got out safely. They were rescued by a drone boat. First time in the history of our military, an unmanned boat was controlled and powered to go initiate a rescue attempt, and it was successful. Two for two, they saved both downed pilots. So, yes, thankful for that. Thankful for that. But the reality is Trump made a proportional response that he thought was kind of silly. He followed the proportional response by posting a meme from the TV show The West Wing, where the president on that show slams the idea of a proportional response and says, hey, why are we just doing what they expect us to do? That's not how a war works. If they come at us, okay, you got to come back at them. You know, it's some not blow up an empty weapons depot. You got to lay down the law.
3: You do that again and I'll break every bone in your body.
1: Well, apparently, Trump got his point across with those additional strikes. Here is Trey Yingst talking about it, clip one.
4: But at one point, when I first spoke with the president, he had to go briefly because he was getting an incoming phone call from Iranian officials in Tehran. And when the president called back, he described what that call was like. He said they asked him to stop the bombing because at that point there were fighter jets over the skies of their country and they lacked the ability to actually defend their own territory. And ultimately, the president was very clear. He'll stop bombing if they sign the agreement. It's a very clear equation.
1: So I don't think, maybe by now they do, but I don't think Iran came into this of the mind that Trump was any different than the previous American presidents.
3: Wrong.
1: Okay, I think whoever's advising them behind closed doors, i.e. China, was like, hey man, we've got midterms coming. Gas is expensive. Just wait this guy out. Say you're going to make a deal, but don't make one. You know, concede some of the points they want, but hold out on others. Just look like you're bargaining in good faith and run the clock as long as humanly possible. Because over in America, when the midterms come, they're not worried about getting a favorable outcome to this situation. They're worried about their poll numbers.
5: This is politics as usual.
1: As you'd imagine, Trump's poll numbers take a hit when gas is above $4 a gallon in parts of the country, $5 a gallon. I mean, heaven forbid you're out in Gavin Newsom territory in California. I was just in California. They don't even post the prices on the pumps. They just show you pictures of the sex act you'll have to perform for the clerk in order to afford a gallon of gas in California.
5: What the hell did you just say?
1: I'm being silly, but it was over $9 where I was. $9 for a gallon of gas. For $9 a gallon. Okay.

0: American military brass, and they're negotiating towards the politics instead of towards the person. Well, I think what they're getting out of the person in Donald Trump is a little bit more than what they bargained for. And as much as we're taking it in the nuts right now, we're really getting kicked in the nuts when it comes to gas prices. And we saw inflation tick up yesterday. Okay, the reality is over in Iran, the Navy's gone. The Air Force is gone. The economy's going bankrupt, and they can't export the oil that's the lifeblood of their economy. So I know it's not a great time in America if you can't afford an extra $1.50 a gallon for gas. If I was a cab driver, I'd be getting annihilated right now. So don't think I'm even going to attempt to dismiss the significance of that. That being said, if you're on the Iranian side of this conflict, it is much, much, much, much, much worse. Okay? Here's the Trump man making that point clip, too.
1: Yeah, there will be more bombing tonight. It'll be a bigger, more powerful. Don't forget, we've knocked out all of their anti-aircraft. They don't have any anti... They have nothing. I mean, they may get lucky with a shoulder weapon or something, but for the most part, you know, they have no... They have no defense.
2: What did the representative say in your phone call with them?
1: Excuse me. They're finished. But the papers, the media refuses to write it. They're finished. We can walk in there tomorrow. We could take soldiers. I don't want to have boots on the ground. But if I wanted to, we could put a small group of soldiers and take over the whole place. They're finished.
0: Well, that's Donald Trump. And what's funny about that is when I was in the Oval Office with the president end of April, he had just addressed the media. And as they were walking out, he just said randomly to me, he goes, do you believe these people say I'm losing the war? And he was shocked at how disingenuous the reporting is. Because traditionally, when it comes to war, you know, the politics kind of end. Yeah, do we fight about whether it was necessary or not? Of course. But they do not mislead the public on how it's going. Like, we literally had a month of people going on TV and saying Trump doesn't have a plan. He has no idea what he's doing.
3: That is a lie.
0: Okay, but again, if their military's gone, their Air Force is gone, and their economy is bankrupt, shouldn't we hope that everybody, whoever leads us into a conflict, has no plan and doesn't know what they're doing? Okay, the point is they clearly had a plan. They wiped out Iran's entire senior leadership in the first minute of this war. Okay, but they have misrepresented the score. And it's funny, I talked to the president about that. He goes, you believe these people say I'm losing the war? And I said, sir, I said, if you're losing the war, somebody ought to wake up the Ayatollah and tell him the good news. Because at the time, he was considered to be in hiding in a coma, missing limbs after getting hit in a strike. So the media, yes, they're concerned about the political cost of the war. Trump has more of an eye on the human cost. Doesn't want boots on the ground, doesn't want to bomb them any more than he's had to. And yes, talked about how they're pulling barrels of oil out of Iran in an effort to get the gas prices down when all of this is over. So he talks about he'd like to go to Karg Island, where they have all of their production, but says whether he gets there or not, okay, we're already taking the oil. Here he is talking about it, clip three.
1: Look, my preference has always been take Karg Island. That's been, Brian knows that. I spoke to him a long time ago. Lawrence knows it. I spoke to him a long time ago. I said my preference would be that. I don't know that America has the stomach for it, to be honest with you. You know, make a fortune. But I don't know that America has the stomach. I think they'd like to see us come home.
0: So there he is saying, yeah, you know, we put boots on the ground and get into a firefight. You know, Americans might really be thrown by the reality of that. But he claims we're going to make a lot of money, so maybe the long-term yield is better. Here's the rest of it, clip four. This is Yahoo.
1: No.
0: Let me cut you off there. This is yesterday at the White House, because they asked him about the scenario with the rising inflation. And he tried to almost joke and insinuate that he's okay with the inflation, because what goes up must come down. Obviously, him saying, I love the inflation, is going to be clipped and put into 100 Democrat commercials. Here it is, clip four.
4: No, I love it. The numbers were great. You know what I really love? I love the inflation. You know why? Because as soon as this war is over, you know, I can say it now, something you didn't know. Do you know we've been taking out millions of barrels of oil? Nobody knows it. You know who doesn't know about it? Iran, until right now. We took out the other night 22 ships, late at night with no lights.
0: So that's the Trump man. He says we're taking

0: taking millions of barrels of oil late at night, no lights, and this will ultimately bring down the cost of fuel and bring down the inflation. There's a plan. The problem is when you're sitting on this side of one of these efforts, you very much come away feeling like, well, it's a quagmire, it was misguided, they never should have did this. You know, you get your own mission creep with a news story. It happens. It's a real thing. Okay, but the reality is we're still sitting here in a game that we lead by 29 points. And what could possibly go wrong if you're up by 29 points? Don't answer that if you're a San Antonio Spurs fan. Okay, that being said, if you're watching the scoreboard right now, okay, they're winning. Okay, but we're not winning at the gas pump. We're certainly not winning on the inflation numbers that came out yesterday. But you're not dealing with someone who doesn't have a longer-term plan and perhaps an off-ramp that we're not aware of. So what this is going to come down to the rest of the way is, you know, is Iran going to speed up their clock and accept the fact that he's not a traditional politician? Or are we going to get out of bed 3 days from now and find out that America now owns Karg Island? Okay, either way you slice it, it ends up with a win for you.
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15: Brunson gets it, fires up a three. Shot no good. The chip, it's gone! It's gone! It's gone! With 1.2 remaining, Knicks take the lead. OG Anunoby, and it's 107-106.
16: No timeouts left. They have to get it in. Harper lobs it inside. Castle hasn't lost it. That's it. It's over. The greatest comeback in NBA playoff history. The Knicks pull off the miracle comeback and lead it 3-1. Now one win away from a title.
17: That sound you hear are all of our San Antonio listeners ripping the radio out of the dashboard and flinging it onto the highway like the movie Better Off Dead. But not to worry, Spurs fans. I will be down in San Antonio at the Empire Theater on August 15th. And if heaven forbid the Knicks pull off this championship for the first time in 53 years, okay, I am going to be in a hell of a good, it'll be a good vibe. Just trust me. You guys have won titles. You beat the Knicks in the finals in 1999. You have won subsequent titles since then. Okay, you should really, truly be happy if the Knicks win this title, because this fan base is—it's basically being a Knicks fan the last 40 years has been a thinly veiled way of going to a dominatrix. Okay, you're spending a lot of money, you're getting beat up, you're getting called names. Okay, and you never win anything. Okay, the Knicks have sucked forever. So to see this city making its way back to the top, at least for one fleeting moment, something to behold. That being said, Charles Barkley, I just wanted to play this because it'll get us back to the conversation I wanted to have about politics. Here is Barkley summing up the Spurs, who were sitting on a 29-point lead, and instead of running clock and slow rolling this thing in the fourth quarter, they just continued to shoot the ball the minute they got it, which allowed the Knicks to score a lot of fast points and close the gap. Here it is, clip 44.
18: We saw the dumbest basketball team in the history of civilization.
19: Oh, wow.
18: We saw they had a 25-point lead, took eight straight threes. Like, they thought to get, like, that was some of the most mismanaged, stupid basketball. Hey, when you blow a 29-point lead, the other team has to help you. The San Antonio Spurs helped the New York Knicks win this game by doing some of the stupid-ass stuff I've ever seen on a basketball court.
17: That is Sir Charles. Okay, and he has seen a lot on a basketball court. And not only did he spend decades playing, he spent decades covering them. And yes, he has spent decades betting on them.
20: Paying in cash.
17: Josh, can I just come to you for 1 minute on this, man? I know you guys are both watching the game last night. Obviously, the Spurs had a huge lead. It's probably hard to maintain your intensity when you're up that many points. But doesn't their coach bear some responsibility in not being like, slow it down?
21: I mean, you can say keep up the pressure, keep scoring, but at a certain point, you got to start doing the three-pass rule.
17: Uh-huh. You got to move
21: that clock. Keep it down. Get the good high-quality shots. There's no reason to keep up the high intensity. You're already up to 20 points. You had it.
17: Yeah, run the clock, dude. You're going home to San Antonio 2-2. But no. So now this thing is either going to get closed out in San Antonio or they're going to come back here next week and it's going to be about $85,000 a seat to watch the Knicks potentially win this thing at home. Mikey, I think the question on every person listening's mind is which sketchy women are staying in your apartment this week?
22: I think we'll get to that later. Right?
17: Oh, Mikey. Yeah. Okay. Yes. Thursday. The women of Fox News Saturday night are coming by. But long story short, the Spurs, who played a brilliant game up through the halfway point in the third quarter, fundamentally kind of abandoned the mission of playing sound basketball, did not run enough clock, obviously just didn't continue to hit those threes they continued to take. And as Charles Barkley said, it looked like the dumbest performance in the history of basketball. Now, I'm in no position to say that, but the fact remains, it is now a 3-1 Knicks series lead. And they are going to, if last night was any indication, tear this place to the ground if they win an NBA title. I mean, they were destroying taxis last night. So I can't imagine where this thing goes if they actually win. But I bring up the Spurs and the bad fundamentals because I'm going to play you a clip at the tippy top of the next block that is the political equivalent of blowing a 29-point lead, a team being in a very winnable position but prioritizing all the wrong things. Okay, in this instance, that team is not the Spurs, it's the Democrat Party. But there were a couple of hearings on Capitol Hill yesterday that like actually shocked the conscience when you heard some of the serious answers to questions pertaining to issues Americans care deeply about. A lot of Democrats, rather than just giving a sane answer, chose to go this other route that if Charles Barkley was covering it, might have considered that the dumbest decision and not the one made by the Spurs. We'll get into it. I'll translate all of that into English. We'll keep the party rolling. It's a big Thursday episode of the High Flying, Death Defying Fox Across America.

0: From the newsroom, I'm Peter Killeen. Wednesday, as attorneys met to establish a date for a preliminary hearing on two Hoopa teens accused of murdering a 17-year-old, proceedings were pushed to next week. Lost Coast Outpost reporting, it followed defense attorneys pointing to missing discovery and a motion seeking evidence the DA has on the case to be compelled from the office. The setting of the date of the preliminary hearing was moved to June 16th, when the motion to compel discovery is set to be discussed. With news, I'm Peter Killeen.
1: Fox News, I'm Carmen Roberts. President Trump calls off planned strikes on Iran just hours after threatening to escalate the war. He cited progress in discussions with high-level Iranian leadership for the sudden change. He announced the decision on social media. Earlier, he told Fox News,
2: they're really in submission. They just don't know it yet. Okay, to be honest with you, they just don't know it yet.
1: And Wall Street immediately soared higher on the news, the Dow surging more than 880 points. And the man accused of killing former Minnesota House Speaker Melissa Hortman and her husband pleaded guilty today. Federal prosecutor Daniel Rosen says they dropped the death penalty in exchange for the plea, and he also agreed to serve two life terms.
3: That was an opportunity that we just could not pass up.
1: America's listening to Fox News.
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5: What does the weather look like for Thursday, the 11th of June? More partly cloudy to mostly clear skies will be in the forecast, and temperatures will be warming up all the way into the high 70 and low 80 degree range in some areas. 5 to 15 mile per hour winds will be continuing out of the northwest, gradually becoming light and variable as we approach the late hours of this afternoon. That is a quick look at the weather here on the North Coast.
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16: There it is, Fox Across America with Jimmy Fallon. Listen to this clip of Jerry Seinfeld walking into the Knicks game last night, getting asked for a free Palestine, clip 45.
17: What up, Seinfeld? 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
16: So this idiot asking Seinfeld about free Palestine.
19: I'm surrounded by idiots.
16: It's my favorite thing in the world is they've been taking these protest movements to places that have no bearing on the thing they're concerned with. You dig? And they're doing it to, they think, well, if we inconvenience people enough, if we make them uncomfortable, they'll see it our way. Guys, if you're late for a meeting and the bridge you have to go across is closed because a bunch of spoiled white kids are sitting in the middle of it chanting for a free Palestine, that doesn't make you more likely to support Palestine.
20: I think he's got a point.
16: And I say that with the Seinfeld thing, because Jerry Seinfeld is not making foreign policy. He's going to the Knicks game, sitting next to Taylor Swift, which, you know, it's funny. If you have like a young daughter, she's like, oh, my God, Taylor Swift is there. That's amazing. But if you have a young son, they're actually upset because if Taylor Swift wasn't in those seats, there would have been three really hot groupies.
21: He's a lousy dad, but he's right.
16: Okay, that's not like a player's wife section. That's a section where the chicks the players are sleeping with on the side are usually sitting. Just saying.
22: He knows what he's talking about.
16: Take it from a guy who's been to a few courtside games. They're playing a whole nother game in the NBA. But I bring up the NBA a second time to the chagrin of our San Antonio listeners, who can see me at the Empire Theater August 15th. They're like, all right, Jimmy.
23: Shut up. Will you shut up?
16: Believe me, like half of the jokes I tell on TV are about me, so everyone can shut up. You got to be able to take it. You could sit here and laugh at me calling myself an overweight figure skater. But when it comes to teams in a position to win, abandoning the fundamentals of the game, the Democrats are redefining the genre right now. Okay, the Democrats spent 10 years telling you Donald Trump is literally Hitler. I mean, come on, man.
24: Stop lying to us.
16: And of course they were lying. Donald Trump has a Jewish daughter. I don't know what you know about Hitler. Okay, I wasn't a valedictorian, but social studies was my strongest subject. And at no point do I recall Hitler letting his daughter convert to Judaism. Okay, I don't recall him getting any awards from the Jewish business community. Okay, obviously Israel didn't exist as we know it. But if it did, I sincerely doubt they would consider Hitler their strongest ally.
25: That's true. That is true.
16: Okay, so the Democrats, which were a party of rampant anti-Semites. Okay, obviously, if you read Kamala Harris's book, she flat out admitted, yeah, Josh Shapiro, popular governor in Pennsylvania, we couldn't have him as vice president. We thought we were going to lose a lot of the swing states like Dearborn, Michigan, where they openly chant, kill the Jews. Okay, I've got a mayor, Mamdani, here in New York, who for the first time in the history of the city did not go to the Israeli Day Parade. We've had the mayor of New York City at the Israeli Day Parade every year it's ever been held, except this year. I mean, holy hell.
25: What the hell is the world coming to?
16: But the Democrats, after 10 years of calling Donald Trump Hitler, just nominated a guy with a Nazi tattoo on his chest.
26: That's stupid. Use your common sense.
16: Okay, with all the crowing about Epstein. Oh, the Epstein class. Graham Platner has a commercial out where he whines about the Epstein class. The billionaires are bad. They're all friends with Epstein, that pedophile. Meanwhile, Graham Platner has a dating profile on a child predator app that's literally monitored by the DOJ. And he has a profile where he's wearing nothing but a towel on a child predator app.
0: It's people with a dirty mind that think like that.
16: But you know those Democrats who tell you Trump is a Nazi pedophile protector, just nominated a guy with a Nazi death camp tattoo who's on an actual pedophile app. When you talk about fundamentally abandoning the principles of the game you've been playing, the Democrats have been telling us something is bad right up until the point they started telling us that same something is good. Guys, that's not a serious conversation. It's clown stuff. But I want you to hear some of these defenses. I want you to hear some of these non-answers that are coming out of the Democrat Party. And I bring it up because traditionally, in the midterm elections, the incumbent president loses a lot of seats. Okay, that's a story as old as time. No president lost more seats in the midterms in the history of this government than Barack Obama. That's a true story.
1: I don't see you doing any better in the booty department.
16: But it is an actual true story. Obama lost more seats down ballot than any president in history. So even him, who was, you know, somewhat popular in his first term, got annihilated in the midterms. They hated Obamacare. And of course, it happened to him in the second term just the same. Okay, Trump lost seats. That's why losing Congress got him impeached during his first term in office, lost the House. And if you remember Biden, they thought we were going to have a red wave. It wasn't quite that. Okay, the Democrats did a lot better than anyone anticipated. Why? Because they made a militant issue out of the repeal of Roe v. Wade. And they went out there and lied and told women, because of Republicans, they couldn't get abortions anymore. Do you know that the number of abortions performed in this country are up since the Dobbs decision? They're up. But the Democrats illegally leaked the Dobbs decision before the midterms to motivate their base to turn out, because people were concerned. Hey, what if I can't have an abortion? But abortions are actually up. And it's because 60% of them are performed via pill in the modern era. And they just get it done that way. You know, agree with it or disagree with it. They disingenuously weaponized the issue politically anyway. Thankfully, not violently in that regard. And they wound up staving off what looked like it was going to be a historic disaster for Joe Biden.
2: Uh-oh, I'm in trouble.
16: Okay, but the good news for them anyway is they held on. The bad news for the rest of us is they held on. I mean, the Democrats were a disaster. But that being said, they haven't changed any of the policies that just got them annihilated in this election. Like Trump's immigration policy was the single most important issue he ran on. The Democrats have spent the first 2 years of Trump's presidency, a year and a half anyway, fighting that issue. 80% of the country wants mass deportations. The Democrats, the ones who told you they're protecting democracy, are violently opposing the thing that 80% of the people voted for.
21: Democrats are so full of crap.
16: Think about that. The 80-20 issue of biological men competing against women. 80% of Americans support President Trump. The Democrats, the protect democracy people, are still fighting the will of the 80%.
21: Democrats are so full of crap.
16: Say it again. And it's because they'll go where the money comes from. You know the old Bob Dylan line, you don't need to be a weatherman to know which way the wind blows? Okay, in politics, it's just the same. You don't need to be a weatherman to know where the fundraising cash is blowing in from.
3: It costs a lot of money to run for political office.
16: So the big money right now for the Democrats is behind the trans issue. That's why Tyler Rico is popular in Texas, because it's outside mega donors, New York, California, inside the D.C. Beltway, that want to trans kids. They see it as a civil rights issue. They can manufacture a civil rights movement. They say, hey, if you don't let someone call themselves a woman and usurp every right that women have and pretend that they have the same biological capabilities of women, you are no different than the people who blocked the civil rights movement. That's what they want you to believe. They say it's transgenocide. They're pumping young kids full of hormones that don't naturally occur in their bodies. And sadly, every once in a while, one of them's snapping. We've had a lot of trans shooters in the last couple of years. Horrific. Okay, so you got kids with hormones that don't naturally occur in their bodies being told that everybody wants to kill them for being trans, when the truth is, we don't. If you're a parent, a conservative parent like I am, you recognize everybody's right to be trans, e pluribus unum, out of many we are one, do anything you want to your body. We just want you to do it once you're above the age of 18 and you can legally consent to making changes about your body. This idea that kids are being pushed into permanent surgeries at an age where they can't legally consent to get a tattoo, but you can legally consent to chopping off your, how is that okay? Think about it. If you have a 5-year-old daughter and she wants a set of fake boobs, you can't give her fake boobs. She's five. But if you wanted to give her a dong, she can get a dong. Like, that's a real thing. I mean,
26: I'm sick and tired of all this bullshit.
16: And as absurd as that is, the Democrats aren't backing down from it. Okay, and that is the ultimate fundamental abandonment of politics. You know the old adage, the customer's always right? The Democrats are literally being told by their donors, screw the customer. Okay, through, some help from the media, some weaponized censorship, some well-spent donor cash. We'll call Trump a Hitler a few times. We got plenty of January 6th footage lying around. Stay the course, boys. And then someone goes, boys, wait, you can't gender us. How about stay the course them? How about stay the course persons? What about the non-binary, cisgender, two-spirit? That's the Democratic Party right now, a laughingstock. I talked about this on Fox News Saturday night last week. I feel so bad for the Pride movement because the Pride movement is comprised at its core of decent people who want to love and be attracted to whoever they love and are attracted to. And they just wanted mainstream acceptance in society, and they got it. But what happened is around 2020, when everybody was trying to weaponize some form of grievance for political gain, they hijacked the good people in the Pride movement and started attaching every other identity issue and left-wing political issue to the Pride movement. And that was no longer about who you were attracted to. It was about what you identified as. Not I'm attracted to men or women. I am changing what I am. Okay. Now, how many spirits do you have? And I said this when I was a little kid. For the first 45 years of the Pride movement, it was the LGB movement, lesbian, gay, bi. They put lesbians first because they built all the parade floats. I get it. Okay, but LGB is now LGBTQIA+2SL. I've said this before. It is not a civil rights movement. It is a strong email password. But the reality is, right now, the Democrats are not backing away from any of the positions that cost them the election. Meaning if they were willing to moderate towards the center, they probably could win in the midterms. I think in a horrifying way, if you care about the future of the country, just because the people running the Democrats are a bunch of left-wing moonbats. I don't mean they don't have good voters. I don't mean every Democrat listening is bad. So many good Democrats. I have so many great Democrat friends that don't necessarily agree with what the party's making money off of. Okay, it's possible to be a Democrat, be empathetic, and want the government to do more for people, yet not be a complete and total communist like Mom Donnie. It's popular to be a Democrat and want marginalized kids to feel accepted in society without encouraging 5-year-olds to cut off your junk. Okay, there are moderated takes on what the Democrats are pushing. Unfortunately, the moderation doesn't bring in any cash. So the Democrats have to keep going to their donors, okay, and running whatever play they send into the huddle. That's how this conversation works. Democrats show up to like a Soros, you know what I mean?
2: Please give us money.
16: And they go, all right, great. Okay, defund ICE. Wait, we're like ICE? The people who deport murderers and rapists and pedophiles? They're like, yeah, defund them. They're like, we could get killed, but okay. Yeah.
2: Please give us money.
16: And they give them money. Okay, that's how it works. And they blow through that money on a bunch of dumb ads. They blow $1.5 billion on Kamala's bar tab in the general election. And they have to show up to the next round of billionaires. Tom Steyer. Hey, Tom.
2: Please give us money.
16: And they're like, okay, something about the climate. We got to ban some type gas stoves. What do you mean gas stoves? I have a gas stove in my apartment building. Hey, all right, screw you. I'm out of here. No, Tom.
2: Please give us money.
16: And, all right, fine. We'll do something about banning the gas stoves in New York City. That's how it works. Okay, the donors control their party. So much so that the donors chose the last nominee in the general election. Think about that. Joe Biden was the presidential nominee for the Democratic Party in the 2024 election going into June of 2024.
4: I don't remember that ever happening.
16: But it did. And unfortunately, when he finally glitched out on the world stage and they could no longer pretend that his elevator went all the way to the top floor, they decided he needed to come off the ticket. Barack Obama instructed George Clooney to write an op-ed in the New York Times saying, hey, I was at a fundraiser with Joe Biden, and he glitched out. It wasn't the same Joe Biden we came to know and love. He's no longer fit to be president. We need somebody else on the ticket. Now, to be clear, George Clooney wasn't pushing to take Biden off the ticket because he had dementia. George Clooney was pushing to take him off the ticket because he thought he couldn't win.
5: I agree with that.
16: Okay, if they thought somehow at the end of that debate that despite the fact that Biden didn't know what country he was in, let alone which one he was running to lead, if somehow the public came away from that with Biden holding on to a 5-point lead, knowing full well he was in some state of cognitive decline, the Democrats absolutely positively would have nominated him.
5: I agree with that.
16: Okay, because to be clear, they didn't have anybody in the immediate, you know, wings that was capable of being president. Joe Biden was surrounded by idiots, okay?
6: I'm Kamala Harris, and I approve this message.
16: But the point is, the donors, when Biden was forced off the ticket, were like, Kamala, we can weaponize this whole woke agenda of it's the first black female president, we've never had one before, everybody's a racist misogynist if they don't vote for her. Except they didn't realize, at least in the donor class anyway, that people were so exhausted from being called a racist that it had become funny when it happened. You know, when you're just at the end of a long day and there's just nothing left of you and something goes wrong and you actually just laugh about it because you don't have the energy to cry. Okay, that's where the average person is when it comes to the racism argument. It's lost all meaning. It's been, you know, bastardized beyond all believable bounds. There was a time in my adult life where we were so integrated as a society that it was shameful to play the race card. You'd actually take more heat in alleging something than you would in doing what the Democrats do now. Now you're like, good morning. Good morning? You know, the Klan used to say good morning to people. You're like, wait, what? Okay, but rather than adjusting, rather than pivoting, rather than reading the room, rather than adhering to the old tenet that the customer is always right, the Democrats are abandoning the ultimate principle of a democracy, which is to listen to the voters. And that's why they, like Graham Plattner, are about to get tattooed.
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7: 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He was famous for his adventurous lifestyle and romanticized for his love of big game hunting, deep sea fishing, bullfighting, and his time as a war correspondent during major global conflicts. 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
10: The Democratic Party has gotten more far left, you know, in the last 10 years for sure.
11: Yes.
10: People noticed this.
11: No question.
10: It was brought up on CNN. 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
12: Did you know that controlled or prescribed burns are an important tool to reduce the impacts of wildfires, including smoke? Prescribed fires generally produce less smoke and reduce the risk of out-of-control wildfires.
13: There it is, Fox Across America with Jimmy Failla doing the damn thing in New York City. I don't leave town again until July. Me, Jenny, and Lincoln heading out to the West Coast. We'll be in Monterey on the 17th. At the California, that's a big damn deal, Golden State Theater. Then we will be up in Napa at the Uptown Theater on the 18th, big damn deal. And then we'll be down at the Grove in Anaheim, July 25th. Tickets to all three of those shows, foxacrossamerica.com. In the next hour, man, it's about to get nuts. So Tom Homan, everybody knows the borders are. He's kicking all kinds of ass. His personal trainer, John Friccioni, one of my favorite people anywhere in the world. He runs a nutritional supplement company, and he is volunteering to get me in shape for the summer. I'm not telling you it's going to work. I'm pretty sure the Fox News wardrobe team put him up to it. But the point is, for you, the listener, we're going to talk to Friccioni about how to go on the Tom Homan workout plan so you guys can build some horse strength, as Tom likes to call it when he's on this program. And the whole personal consultation is free, courtesy of your radio buddy, Jimmy Failla. So don't go anywhere. We'll save an intervention for all of us next. All right, we got Father's Day a little over a week away. And if you're like most dads, you want steak. You don't need a macaroni necklace. You got enough dumb ties? 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
11: It's time for the KINS opinion poll question for today. 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And a slight majority yesterday said they believe the most impactful work that Dwayne Flatmo has done in the Humboldt County area are his numerous murals along buildings, including at Bucksport, the Arquay Center, and North Coast Dance. 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
16: This is a Fox News alert. A settlement with Iran. I'm Lisa Brady. That's how President Trump describes it, just telling reporters.
17: We're going to be subject to finalization of documents. We should get done over the next few days. Probably have a signing maybe in Europe.
16: This follows an earlier post that he was calling off a third night of strikes and bombings on Iran based on discussions brought to the highest level of Iranian leadership and approved by all parties involved, he wrote. And he's been talking to leaders in the region, including Israel's prime minister.
17: I just spoke to Bibi. I spoke to the head of great heads of nations, Qatar, UAE, Saudi Arabia, Bahrain, Kuwait, and others. And we're going to be talking to Turkey.
16: The president says a naval blockade will remain in full force until the transaction is finalized. The U.S. had hit Iran for the past two nights, Iran responding with attacks on Gulf allies. Word of a possible agreement coming just hours after the president threatened to seize Iran's oil and gas industries. And his announcement has turned a rally into a bigger rally on Wall Street. The Dow up 929 points at the bell. The president also announcing a new pick for Director of National Intelligence, Federal Prosecutor Jay Clayton, to replace Tulsi Gabbard. But he will need Senate confirmation.
18: What this does is set up the nomination for Jay Clayton, the U.S. attorney for the Southern District in New York. He was also the chairman of the SEC, the Securities and Exchange Commission, during the president's first term.
16: Fox's Mark Meredith at the White House. It's not clear, though, if the president will leave housing official Bill Pulte in place as acting DNI. That is drawn bipartisan backlash, and today led to the failure of a House bill to temporarily extend a key surveillance tool that expires at midnight tomorrow. Soccer's World Cup now officially underway with co-host Mexico playing South Africa in Mexico City, opening match of the 48-team tournament. 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
16: The man charged in deadly attacks on state lawmakers in Minnesota, killing the top House Democrat and her husband, shooting and wounding two others, pleads guilty in federal court. U.S. Attorney Daniel Rosen's message to Vance Belter.
22: The Department of Justice will seek and obtain the longest prison terms available for your crimes.
16: Belter will face life in prison under the plea deal after prosecutors took the death penalty off the table. He was posing as a police officer when he went to the lawmakers' homes. Former NFL player Henry Ruggs has just been denied parole nearly 5 years after killing a woman in a Las Vegas car crash. Ruggs, at the time a Raiders wide receiver, pleaded guilty to charges including felony DUI in 2023, sentenced to 3 to 10 years in prison. He will have another hearing just 3 months before a mandatory parole release date next August. SpaceX is set to go public tomorrow with an initial stock offering that's expected to set a record and benefit a wide variety of investors.
23: By some estimates, the company's IPO will create 4,000 new millionaires among employees, from engineers to cafeteria workers, because of their employee stock options.
16: Fox Business's Grady Trimble. Meantime, some American colleges and universities could also be big winners.
23: University of North Carolina's system, which serves 17 institutions, has about 10% of its endowment tied up in SpaceX. That's according to the Wall Street Journal. Washington University in St. Louis and Stanford are also investors.
16: However, some analysts suggest new investors might have a chance for a better price later. SpaceX has set its initial price at $135 a share. That would value the company at more than $1.7 trillion. Recapping stocks, the Dow up more than 900 points, erasing yesterday's loss. The NASDAQ up 640. The S&P also gaining more than 1%. I'm Lisa Brady. This is Fox News.
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0: in action, hour number two on Fox Across America. I just pulled a Rush Limbaugh. I used to love when I was driving a cab. You know Rush's opening song? I used to love how he'd let it play for like 2.5 minutes. And I'd just be sitting in my cab like, say something already! So I've come full circle. I'm now the guy on the other side of the mic, letting the music roll while I, you know, filibuster outside the studio, talking to people here at Fox.
1: Jim, you got to get off the damn couch.
0: I literally just got back off the couch, and we are in action for hour number two. John Friccioni, Tom Homan's personal trainer, is going to stop by in this hour. You're also going to hear from the women of Fox News Saturday night. Always exciting for the champ. And Tudor Dixon's coming by as well. It's kind of an all skate today. Got a lot going on. Obviously, this back and forth between Trump and Iran, he says we're going to bomb them back to the Stone Age tonight, which would set him back about 2.5 weeks. That could go down a little bit later. Trump talking about seizing Karg Island. Got a lot of political back and forth and some additional chicanery out of the great state of California. But long before we get there, okay, if ever we needed a disclaimer, I always say on this show, you're all welcome. I don't care what you vote for. I don't care who you are attracted to. It's a good old-fashioned talk show. I say that every day at the tippy top of this show. None of it matters, you know.
2: I don't care where you come from. I don't care what color you are. I don't care how smart you are. I don't care how dumb you are.
0: Amen. Okay. I say that every day to the point of exhaustion. But there is a thing that I do on this show where I don't make political points. I make human points. Human points. That's why the show works. I don't actually know politics. I'm not like a student of politics. I can analyze. I can give you a hot take. But I don't get on the air as like someone who can quote legislation and Senate procedures and things that would bore you within an inch of your life. I'm not an academic. I'm just a potty-mouthed former cab driver who's trying not to become a potty-mouthed current cab driver. I mean, that's essentially the mission statement when I get on the air every single day.
3: I admire your honesty.
0: But the human point I would make in this moment of our politics is that you don't have to identify with anything politically to know that we're all kind of getting screwed by this reality that there's so much energy, there's so much bitterness, there's so much hostility that's getting put into beating our political opponents that we've created this environment where the power is more important than the progress. Meaning our country in a lot of ways isn't going forward as a team. It's going backwards. We're getting ripped off right now in a lot of ways as it pertains to fraud. And then when you make any attempt to get to the bottom of that fraud, which affects all of us equally, Republican, Democrat, everything in between, you're brought backwards and told, well, you're just a racist. There must be something wrong with you. Okay. And I only bring this up because yesterday there was a series of hearings on Capitol Hill that were fascinating. I don't know if you're familiar with Act Blue, but Act Blue is a Democrat attack machine that basically gets a ton of NGO money and distributes, it's a super PAC, and distributes money as the Democratic donors see fit. And Act Blue, famously, if you were donating to wildfire relief in California, did the money go to the victims?
4: Not even close.
0: Did it go to like the local chamber of commerce?
4: Not even close.
0: No, you know who the money went to? It went to Act Blue. The Democrat Political Action Committee got the money you donated thinking it would go to homeowners and help rebuild homes in California.
5: What a fraud.
0: Guys, do you know how many homes have been rebuilt since the wildfires? You can count them on one hand. Because of all the zoning and all the permits and all the regulations in California and the fact that the insurance companies are slow rolling people. And yes, the Democrats want to use this as an excuse to jam affordable housing into the Pacific Palisades and knock people off of the land their family grew up and raised their kids on through some form of eminent domain. And oh, by the way, you know who gets the bill for all of that? The taxpayers.
6: Thanks, big government weenuses.
0: So when it comes to things like fraud, when it comes to all of us getting ripped off, I have really tried to harp on this issue the way I was trying to harp on the border under Biden. I got on the air every day under Biden, said, hey, I'm a parent. If you're listening, you might be a parent. Okay, our kids are living in a far more dangerous world than the one we grew up in. When the border was open, we had 300,000 fentanyl poisoning deaths because recreational drug users, not junkies, not drug addicts, if your kid overdosed, as they'd say on the news, And that is unspeakably horrific. And I can't even attempt to wrap my head around what that means to hear to you. I don't, okay? But understand, the connotation is that if your kid overdosed, he was a runaway drug user and one night got way too far out of control and sadly died. The reality is most of these kids dying of fentanyl might have been taking drugs for the first time.

0: building bridges, not walls. Do any of the Democrats telling you to build bridges, not walls, have a bridge that leads people onto their property, any stranger at any hour of the day?
1: Not even close.
0: No, they all have walls around their houses. They have security details. They can't just let any willy-nilly stranger wander into your life unabated. But we did that under Joe Biden for 4 years.
2: Biden sucks.
0: And I was trying to make the human point that we were all worse off, not to mention the people on the other side of the border were worse off because it was a humanitarian crisis. When people come to the border and get let in, the first thing they do is pick up the phone and call other would-be people and tell them to come because they got let in. Okay, especially if the NGOs are giving them money, they're giving them Medicare, they're giving them shelter, they're giving them food. The immigrants who built this country, when the Democrats say America was built on immigration, it was built on legal immigration. And these legal immigrants were not given any government entitlement whatsoever. They were going on an adventure. There's this thing called the Americas, where the streets are paved with gold. And millions of people have showed up there from around the world with nothing and turned themselves into something. Started businesses, you know, bought homes, built homes, got jobs, integrated into a community, assimilated into a larger society. It's called a melting pot because everybody there abandons a percentage of what they come from and blends into the American aesthetic. We're no longer hyphenated Americans. We're just Americans. The Democrats have taken us backwards on that. And when we see a societal behavior that runs afoul of the public trust, they tell us we're only calling it out because of some type of racism or bigotry. Okay, that's what they do. Oh, Somali fraud. What kind of an animal? What do you got against the brown people, Jimmy, talking about Somali fraud? Except when the government enacts an entitlement for a particular community, that means the money the Somalis stole was supposed to go to other Somalis.
3: When you're right, you're right, and you're right.
0: The Quality Learning Center, which was a Somali-run daycare with no kids, screws the Somali community. So you're not fraud, you're not racist for pointing that out. You're trying to get the money into the right hands. Okay, and I bring this up because yesterday something so comical happened. Jim Jordan, you hear him on the show a lot, was questioning Regina Wallace Jones. She is the CEO of Act Blue. She's the one who gets all the donor money, distributes it to the preferred candidates, sends the talking points into the huddle. Okay, hey, how are we handling this Minnesota fraud thing? They've got Keith Ellison, the attorney general, on tape, on a wiretap, saying, don't worry, we're going to make the fraud investigation go away. I'm the attorney general. Okay, something Keith Ellison may very well wind up behind bars for doing. Okay, Act Blue and the Democrats got together and said, hey, when you're on cable news tonight, say they're just going after the Somali community because they're Somali. This is the same racist stuff we saw out of Trump in his first term. He's literally Hitler. This is Jim Crow on steroids and on and on and on. Okay, and that's been the way politics have worked for this generation of Democrats for about 10 years now. But Act Blue was put under oath yesterday and refused to give an answer on anything. On literally anything, including money that they get from Russia. Do you remember the whole Russia's infiltrating our politics? Trump is controlled by Vladimir Putin. The people who made up that story were taking money from Russia.
4: That's just how white folks will do you.
0: Here's Regina Wallace Jones, not one of the white folks, but she is the Act Blue CEO. She's a woman of color. So, and, fine. I've got a whole search history full of them. I'm not disparaging that by any stretch of the imagination.
5: What the hell did you just say?
0: Just being silly. But here is Regina Wallace pleading the fifth on every question she's asked. Clip six.
6: Your board chairman said Act Blue accepted up to 38 million contributions in 2024 that had the signs of foreign origin. How much fraud is too much fraud?
7: On the advice of counsel, I respectfully decline to answer the question. Pursuant to my Fifth Amendment rights under the Constitution.
6: How many foreign contributions did Act Blue accept?
7: On the advice of counsel, I respectfully decline to answer the question. Pursuant to my Fifth Amendment rights under the Constitution.
6: How much money did Act Blue accept from Russia?
7: On the advice of counsel, I respectfully decline to answer the question. Pursuant to my Fifth Amendment rights under the Constitution.
1: That was embarrassing.
0: Okay. So they won't even acknowledge

0: a question about Russian money. Why? Why, Jimmy? Why? Because they got tons of it.
1: Bingo.
0: But it wasn't just that. Just to give you an idea of how hard they were stonewalling and filibustering, here they are just asking her what her name is. Listen to this. This is High Comedy, clip 7.
2: So I do have a series of questions for you, but I want to make sure I'm respectful. Is it Miss Jones or Miss Wallace Jones?
3: On the advice of counsel, I respectfully decline to answer the question pursuant to my Fifth Amendment rights under the Constitution.
2: Okay. Wow. Okay. Didn't expect expect that one.
4: Some of these women, they're so stupid.
0: Guys, Act Blue, the fraud wing of the Democrat fundraising apparatus, is so fraudulent she won't legally give her name under oath because she doesn't want to be tied to any of the personal discoveries that are made during the hearing. Again, if the cops pull you over, take a look at your license and go, good evening, Mr. James Fela. Do you know why I stopped you? If I go, do me a favor, could you not call me that? They're going to be like, wait, what's going on here? Step out of the vehicle, sir. All right, Bob, search the trunk. We're searching the trunk, Mr. Fela. You know, it's bananas. Okay, and they're doing it in front of your face. California's no different. Like, California election's a scam. I played you clips yesterday. I'll play you more today. Homeless people were paid for their votes. I only say that because a woman just pled guilty to doing it. She's in jail right now. So when the Democrats say, ah, we don't have proof. Oh, you're just doing it because you're racist. Why are you bringing up this black woman who went to jail? It's not about color. It's not a black and white issue. It is a right and wrong issue. And I bring this stuff up every day. I repeat myself on a lot of that. Because I'm trying to make the point to anyone listening right now, like, I am your ally if you hate the Republican Party with all the fiber in your being and you're a Democrat. I'm your ally because I'm not in the elected class. I'm in the voter class. The Constitution was drawn up so voters could hold the government in check. Did anyone feel like we were holding the government in check when they shut it down twice this winter and made us stand in line 4 hours at the airport over defunding ICE, which, oh, by the way, just got its largest funding endowment ever this week? So the point is, that whole shutdown was theatrical nonsense, but they didn't care if you stood in line 4.5 hours because you're just some stupid peasant voter who pays their salaries. They don't have to worry about how your day is going. More importantly, how their day is going is the only priority left. So I make these freaking human points because if we sat down and just identified the true carnival barkers in our parties, Democrat, Republican, you could do the old addition by subtraction and throw the bums out.
5: Step into my office.
6: Why?
5: Because you're fired.
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17: There it is, Fox Across America with Jimmy Failla, a guy trying to bring the country together at the height of our partisan divide.
18: You got some big testicles to pull this off, bro.
17: But the truth is, we're closer than you realize. Okay, in the next segment, we're going to have John Friccioni on. He is Tom Homan's personal trainer. Okay, for real. Okay, Way of the Lord. That's the name of his nutritional supplement line. Okay, they have a promo code. Like, you can actually go there, get 20% off. Faila20, my last name, Faila20. If you wanted Way of the Lord protein products, you get a 20% discount because you know me, who happens to know Tom Homan. That's a real thing. Okay. It's not like a real advertisement. We're not getting paid for this, but I am telling you, Tom Homan, I bring him up because as controversial as the Democrats have made ICE, I got into it with Gavin Newsom on Twitter last night. Gavin Newsom bitched around midnight last night that Donald Trump just funded his secret police. That's what he said. Gavin Newsom.
19: He is so full of shit, this guy.
17: Okay. The guys he's referring to as the secret police are the very ICE agents Barack Obama used to deport more people than any president in history. So the truth is, the parties in a lot of ways believe the same things when it comes to like the border. They believe that. Like, Obama gave Tom Homan a medal for deporting a million people. And now you're telling me ICE is the Gestapo for doing exactly what they were doing under Obama? I mean,
20: that is offensive and it is not true.
17: But the truth is, the Democrats, although they know we need border security, they elected Obama twice. They elected Bill Clinton twice with the same policies as Obama. They're now getting their money from open borders people. So they're willing to espouse an entirely different belief system because that's where the money's coming from.
18: We're paying in cash.
17: But that's how it works. Okay? The Democrats are completely governed and guided. The compass are the donors. Okay? That's just the compass is the donors. That's just the way it works. Okay? And for that reason, we're divided on issues we traditionally would agree on. And political opposition used to come with a basic decency. You fight your opponents where genuine disagreements exist. You don't fight them in the areas you agree. Like, there was a time where using ICE to deport pedophiles and murderers and rapists was something we shook hands on instantaneously. There was a time when people who aided and abetted a terrorist to attack the World Trade Center would be in jail, not nominated for Congress in New Jersey as they are. Down is up. But we're going to take the snow globe, shake it up, put it back on the shelf. John Friccioni is going to help us get this house back in order. And if you want to go get some Whey, W-H-E-Y, of the Lord products and save 20%, FAILA20, that's your code. You're welcome. Hit the gym, and we'll talk after this.
21: From the newsroom, I'm Peter Killeen. Wednesday, as attorneys met to establish a date for a preliminary hearing on two Hoopa teens accused of murdering a 17-year-old, proceedings were pushed to next week. Lost Coast Outpost reporting, it followed defense attorneys pointing to missing discovery and a motion seeking evidence the DA has on the case to be compelled from the office. The setting of the date of the preliminary hearing was moved to June 16th, when the motion to compel discovery is set to be discussed. With news, I'm Peter Killeen.
22: I'm John Saucier. This is a Fox News alert. President Trump had been threatening more strikes on Iran tonight, but now says the U.S. and Iran have come to a, quote, great settlement, a deal to end the war, and it's expected to be signed soon.
23: And most importantly, we have a deal that Iran will never have a nuclear weapon, which was the whole purpose of what we had to go through to get this.
22: It all comes less than a day after the United States launched dozens of strikes on Iran in retaliation for a helicopter that was shot down over the Strait of Hormuz. President Trump says the strait will now be open as part of this deal. Border czar Tom Holman claims the surge of ICE agents are coming to New York City after New York Governor Kathy Hochul signed several laws limiting ICE activity. The governor says she remains committed to limiting the state's cooperation with federal immigration agents.
0: That's not what the taxpayers are paying for. When they pay for local law enforcement, they expect that money to be used to protect them in their communities.
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3: What does the weather look like for Thursday, the 11th of June? More partly cloudy to mostly clear skies will be in the forecast, and temperatures will be warming up all the way into the high 70 and low 80 degree range in some areas. 5 to 15 mile per hour winds will be continuing out of the northwest, gradually becoming light and variable as we approach the late hours of this afternoon. That is a quick look at the weather here on the North Coast.
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0: 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They sell nutritional supplements there used by your border czar, Tom Homan, and all the guys on his team. 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Hey, man.
1: Hey, what's happening? How are you?
0: I can't see you right now on my feed. Do you have your wife with you?
1: No, I don't.
0: Oh, you're flying solo. Okay, well, good to hear from you. Now we can be honest because she's not listening. I kid.
1: Yes, we can, I guess. She's probably nearby, so.
0: All right, we'll play some defense.
1: Close eye on us.
0: Is this true? Okay, Mikey says, I just want to make sure, because my producer Mikey runs a lot of schemes, okay? But Mikey said everyone listening to the show gets a 20% discount if they use the code FAILA20 on your website. Is that true, or is Mikey hustling me?
1: That is true. FAILA20 on the website, wayofthelord.com. Let's go.
0: Oh, no, that's good. That's great news for my listeners, because I've met a lot of these people at comedy shows, and they need to get in shape. I'm kidding. I'm in worse shape than anybody listening right now, so it's going to be okay. So I will have you know, Mr. Personal Trainer to the Stars and everything else you're doing, I talked to you offline. Lincoln's taking creatine. He loves it because he's getting shredded because he just passed his lifeguard exam. He just got certified. So he's going to work this summer as a lifeguard. And you played an instrumental role in that. So first and foremost, thank you and take a bow.
1: Oh, appreciate that. Yeah, he's got another package coming to him tomorrow. He should have it.
0: Too much. Well, as for Lincoln's dad, okay?
1: You're another story, right?
0: let me tell you what we're dealing with here, okay? I am off the road for stand-up comedy for the next 5 weeks because Lincoln's getting ready to graduate high school, and I'm going to be around, you know, the high school, the prom. I have TV stuff and all of that, but I don't go back on the road for comedy till July 17th. So I have a five-week window to really do something intense. You know, I understand this is, you know, you're not going to make years worth of progress, but I could put a dent into whatever mess I've made over here. What should I be doing? Should I be lifting cars? Should I be doing all of it? Like what would you just, this is a general discussion. Like you're sitting next to me on a plane. You haven't actually been tasked with the real assignment. Just what would you tell a guy like me to do besides quit drinking on the plane?
1: Well, yeah, definitely quit drinking on the plane for a little bit. Mm-hmm. But yeah, no, I would tell you to do your strength training, incorporate a little bit of cardio into it. But, you know, the main thing is nutrition. Mm-hmm. Nutrition plays a major role in it. You can train all day long and, mm-hmm. you know, you're still going to get results, but the best results are going to be coming when you have good nutrition along with it. So you got to have good nutrition with a good training regimen.
0: Okay, so give me this. We're talking to John Friccioni. He runs thewayofthelord.com. He's the nutritional advisor, not only to myself, but to our border czar, Tom Homan, and they have an exclusive code for our listeners, FAILA20. You're getting 20% off Way of the Lord products at the website. So, John, to that point, my doctor, when I did my annual physical, I'm like 245. He said that I've got to be mindful of sugars. So if I could get a little less bread into my diet, it would go a long way for a guy like me. Does that make sense?
1: Absolutely. Yeah, I would tell you to try and limit as much of that sugar as possible. Mm-hmm. And also, if you eliminated bread and sugar right there alone, you're going to start to see some effects in a short period of time, as long as you're doing a little bit of training as well.
0: Yeah.
1: But yeah, sugar and bread are two of the main things that I always suggest people to kind of limit, or mm-hmm. if they can, eliminate it as much as possible.
0: Okay.
1: You know, those two things are a culprit.
0: Yeah. That'll jumpstart the equation. All right. Yeah. No, I love that.
1: And then, of course, portion control. You got to do portion control.
0: Oh, I think I just lost you. I'm kidding. Because again,
1: going into good way, the Lord protein is going to help out too a lot, you know?
0: So should I go protein though? Is that what I should be doing? Take Way of the Lord protein and to supplement what I'm consuming?
1: Definitely want to take some protein. You want to always have a little bit more protein in your diet mm-hmm. than carbohydrates. Fats are good as long as you're not having carbohydrates mm-hmm. and sugar. Fats can play a good role in nutrition as well, and helping you to lose and maintain a good you know, a good diet and a good physique along the way. So, you know, I have plenty of fats in my diet. I just, you know, have specific kinds of fats.
0: Okay.
1: So it's just a matter of balancing everything out.
0: Okay. Because when I talked to Tom Homan, he had said to me, okay, when Homan called me up and threatened my life, for telling a joke about him on TV, he said that. He's like, yeah, you know, my friend John, he's got the cleanest products out there on the market. You ought to stop taking them. What does that mean to me or to a consumer listening when Tom Homan tells me these are the cleanest products? What does that even mean?
1: Okay, so when we developed these, my wife and I, it was very important to us that you clean is a broad term, but what that means is we don't have any chemicals in ours, any bioengineered food products in ours. We have premium isolate, so it's the premium form of isolate. So if anybody's lactose intolerant, they can tolerate it well. It's not a blend. It is not a concentrate, so it's the more premium protein. We don't have any colorants or dyes in ours, which is very important. You know, so we that right there makes it amongst the cleanest, if not the cleanest protein on the market, and also the healthiest too. It's very well balanced and properly dosed, all of our flavors.
0: Love that. We're talking to John Friccioni. The website is The Way, W-H-E-Y of the Lord.com. Now, I promised my listeners that we could all go on the deportation diet. Now, obviously, they don't work for ICE. They're not under Tom Homan's employment. But if they needed to throw somebody out of the barbecue this summer, deportation skills come in handy. You would assume that's a lean muscle job, correct?
1: Absolutely.
0: Okay. So high proteiner, higher protein, lower sugar, fats are good. Just lay off the carbohydrates. Those are the marching orders between now and the next time I talk to you.
1: Those are the marching orders between now and then, yes. And I'll even go further to write you up a plan and send it over to you.
0: Come on!
1: Because I know if I sent it to you, that's documentation. And then you're going to become accountable for it.
0: Listen to me. I got 5 weeks, John, to make this work. Between now and... I got to be in like Monterey, right? These people are in shape. I have to go to Lake Tahoe, okay? And you know me. I dress like an affordable male stripper. Okay, but it's not the jackets that are so affordable, it's the physique underneath them. So if you have a plan for a 5 week dent, I'll commit to it. And
1: I tell you what, we're gonna get you so buffed up that you're gonna pull those sleeves off of that nice pink jacket that you've been wearing lately.
0: That's enough out of you. They don't want to listen to me. This is the one thing you gotta understand. Okay, nobody wants an in shape Jimmy Falix. I'm a comedian. You don't actually want like a really put together comedian. We're supposed to be misfits. I just have to not look like a walking cry for help. That's all.
1: Well, you can still be a misfit. I mean, it's going to kind of be hard not to be a misfit, but, you know, at least we can get you looking like a real good misfit, you know?
0: Yeah, I don't know if you're my personal trainer or my dominatrix with all the name calling, but we love you. Thewayofthelord.com is the website. The code is FAILIT20. You get 20% off. Before I let you go, are you going out to judge a bodybuilding contest or something this weekend?
1: Yeah, I'm going to be not judging one. I sponsor a lot. This year we're doing quite a bit. So we're going to be in Pennsylvania tomorrow.
0: Oh.
1: Next week we're going to be down in Boca Raton, Florida.
0: Oh,
1: we
0: yeah.
1: got Georgia lined up for the Lee Haney Games.
0: Oh, I love that.
1: We're going to be all over the place between now and November. So
0: good for you.
1: The Way of the Lord isn't slowing down. We're coming everywhere. People can meet us at all these shows. We have a great following. We even have some protein cookies that we have coming out now from the Way of the Lord Bakery, which are outrageous. Tom can attest to that. So that's something that we're working on as well. So, yeah, we're going to be around a lot of places to be, spreading the word, spreading the mission, spreading the best products around.
0: I love it. Keep playing good ball. I'll do my best on your behalf to make myself presentable. But I'll talk to you long before we get to Lake Tahoe. Thanks for this, John. You're the best.
1: You got it, my brother. Be good.
0: There it is. The great John Friccioni. Personal trainer to your border czar, Tom Homan. I love that guy. I will tell you a funny story because this matters. Homan called me up one day. I was filling in for Gutfeld on the 5. And I get a freaking phone call from a DC area code. And it's Homan. He goes, Jimmy Filler, it's the greatest border czar in the history of the United States of America. 250 years. Look it up. I go, oh, I know it's you, Tom Homan. So nobody could do an impersonation of your gravelly, ridiculous voice. And he's like, I'll come down there, kick your ass right now. Every time I talk to Tom Homan, he threatens my life, which it's fine. I find the whole thing to be funny. But we get on the freaking phone, right? And he's like, I got to introduce you to my buddy. He's like my trainer. He gets me in shape. He's got all these products and stuff. And I just assume it's, you know, John, and he's funny. But then he starts talking about his wife, Sharon. He's like, don't make any jokes about Sharon. She'll kick your ass. I'm like, who the hell is Sharon? I don't know Sharon. I have nothing to do with any of this. But the next thing you know, I'm on a conference call with Tom Homan, John Friccioni, and then Sharon's on the radio, and she's threatening my life just the same. They're phenomenal people. But in terms of the fool's errand of getting me in shape between now and July, I mean, come on, man. You know the scene in The Naked Gun where they're like, what would Nordberg be doing in a seedy red light district like that? And he goes, drugs, Frank, heroin. And Frank goes, well, Nordberg, that's a tall order. You're going to have to give me a couple of days on that. But anyway, John Friccioni, Sharon Friccioni, it's like two of the best people who ever lived, but it's the most cartoonish thing in the world that our little mom and pop show that started on 27 stations is now here nationally on like 200 plus stations, and we have the same personal trainer as the Border Czar. I think what I meant to say was, well, we're moving on now. Back after this.
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11: On September 3rd in 1783, the United States and Great Britain signed the Treaty of Paris, officially ending the American Revolutionary War. The treaty recognized the United States as an independent nation and established its borders from the Atlantic Ocean to the Mississippi River. American representatives Benjamin Franklin, John Adams, and John Jay helped negotiate the agreement in Paris, France, with Englishman David Hartley and Prime Minister Lord Shelburne. The treaty also addressed fishing rights, debts owed before the war, and the treatment of loyalists who had supported Great Britain. The signing of the Treaty of Paris marked the beginning of the United States as a free and independent country. The treaty was ratified by Congress on January 14, 1784, and in England on April 9th that same year.
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13: There it is, FoxAcrossAmerica.com. Shout out to my man, John Friccioni, thewayofthelord.com. If you're trying to get in shape, he just started messaging me this protein plan for my five-week workout. They're giving you 20% off. Mikey got a code out of him, FALA20. If you want to go get some Way of the Lord products from Tom Holman's personal trainer. That's so funny. I'm just playing ball so Holman doesn't threaten to beat me up again. Do you know how many times he's threatened to deport me in casual conversation? Because I'm, you know, just a regular dude. I'm not an activist. I'm just telling jokes. Sometimes, you know, people come on the radio sometimes and they assume every show is the same. Well, the last guy just let me spout talking points. So I'm sure this guy's just going to walk me through the process. And then I'm, you know, over here. Most people look at me and can't tell if I'm Fox Talent or I just sell the drugs to Fox Talent. Okay, the correct answer is both. I'm being silly. When you get on a show like this, it is a little more unconventional for a reason. We're just giving you takes, man. This is what we think. What do you think? It's a talk show. It's not like a, this is the gospel. You better do what I say. You better see this issue the way I see this issue. Nobody wants to do that. Okay, I was a broke cabbie most of my life. You know what's actually on my mind for all the things going on in politics right now? Okay, Trump's back and forth with Iran. He now says he's going to call off the strikes because they're close to making a deal. Hooray. Okay, we had a, you know, a shelter in place at the Pentagon today. Pretty heavy. We got this Graham Plattner fiasco. We got these long elections in California. But you know what's actually on my mind? On the way in today, I was watching CNBC. And I saw that if you're building a new home in America right now, $100,000 of the initial cost is just in regulation alone.
14: That is financial lunacy.
13: So when you hear things like the median age of a home buyer in this country is 40 years old, it's 18 years higher than it was when my parents were growing up. Why? Because the bureaucrats, the regulation, have made everything so filled with red tape that there's nothing to do with that tape but pass the cost of it on to the consumers.
15: Just hold on to your pocketbook. They just put a lien on your money, your savings, and your retirement.
13: And I bring that up because everybody who tells you they want to help the little guy wants to help the little guy by doing what? Spending money. But when you spend money, that drives up the cost of everything for the little guy. You dig? When you talk about inflation, inflation is a byproduct of spending. Do you remember the old Milton Friedman line here? I'll give it to you again.
16: Inflation is made in Washington because only Washington can create money. And any other attribution of to other groups of inflation is wrong. Consumers don't produce it. Producers don't produce it. The trade unions don't produce it. Foreign sheiks don't produce it. Oil imports don't produce it. What produces it is too much government spending and too much government creation of money and nothing else.
13: So the government is driving up the cost of everything. And you got to call that out if you're trying to help the little guy.
17: The government's going to jump all over your head, Jimbo.
13: They don't have, I'm not worried about the government jumping all over my head. Because first they'd have to conduct a study to see if jumping all over my head was friendly to the environment. Then they'd have to bring in a diversity committee to make sure we didn't have any, you know, one note racial demographics jumping all over my head. I'm not even making this up. That's how. Let me give you this clip. This is from CNBC. This is what's on my mind today. With everything going on in politics, I'm thinking about the people trying to buy a house for the first time. Because over at my house, where I currently live for the past 7 years, we just converted from oil to gas. That's the thing we did. And they took away the oil tank that's been there since the day we moved in today. So I'm very much thinking about being a new homeowner with Jenny. And how strapped you get and how big the financial burden happens to be. And when I see this clip that $100,000 of the debt people are taking on is just thanks to government fees and redundancies, you realize what Ronald Reagan said was right.
18: Government is not the solution to our problem. Government is the problem.
13: Here's CNBC laying it down. Clip 39.
19: We just released our best practices report, our regulatory best practices report, which I encourage people to go look at to help cities and states say, hey, how can we ease the permitting process? How can we modernize our processes? How can we get rid of duplicative fees? When you look at regulation, it adds up about $100,000 per single family home. That's not sustainable.
20: $100,000?
19: $100,000. Think about this, Becky.
20: That's more than just a few fees along the way.
19: It is. It's fees, it's zoning, it's duplicative processes. The median price of a home in America is about $426,000. $100,000 of that is in regulations, in the regulatory environment. If you take that away, it brings down the cost of a house so more Americans can afford to buy.
13: Imagine that. $100,000 would be shaved off the bill if you didn't have the government slapping you in the face with all those fees. But why do those fees exist? Because the government needs to get your tax dollars in a million roundabout ways, because they're $36 trillion in debt from all the other things they've spent money on. So every time somebody jumps in and they're like, I'm Graham Plattner. Bernie Sanders loves me because I am hoping to spend money. Not on the Jews. I'm just hoping to spend it on the other people. You leave them out of this. I have a clip of Obama advisor David Axelrod calling Graham Plattner a rising star. Well, I know it wasn't a star at David. That freaking Nazi sex pest. But stick with me. Everybody telling you they're their friend, they're from the government, and they're here with a pile of money to make things better. They don't have money. They only have taxpayer dollars. And the more they spend those taxpayer dollars, the higher the tax burden becomes for everybody out there paying them, the less we can actually purchase with our dollars on the back end, because we've devalued our currency. You know the old saying, if you want something right, you got to do it yourself? Never, ever does it apply more than to you, the guy getting on your feet in life trying to make things work. I'm telling you that as a guy who just had to do it himself. 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
24: It's time for the KINS opinion poll question for today. 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And a slight majority yesterday said they believe the most impactful work that Dwayne Flatmo has done in the Humboldt County area are his numerous murals along buildings, including at Bucksport, the Arquay Center, and North Coast Dance. 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
28: This is a Fox News alert, a breakthrough with Iran. I'm Lisa Brady. President Trump calls it a great settlement that could be finalized in the next few days.
29: And most importantly, we have a deal that Iran will never have a nuclear weapon, which was the whole purpose of what we had to go through to get this.
28: The president telling reporters he has spoken to a number of leaders in the region today, including the Israeli prime minister, and that the Strait of Hormuz will open as soon as a deal is signed.
29: We have a signing soon, and the documents are in pretty final shape. So we'll see. We'll see. Very good. Should be done. That should be done pretty quickly. They want it every bit as much as everybody else wants.
28: The president taking questions in the Oval Office after posting earlier that he was canceling a planned third night of attacks on Iran.
30: President Trump posting on Truth Social that the strikes were canceled and that some sort of deal was imminent. On Truth Social, Trump posted, based on the fact that discussions with the Islamic Republic of Iran have been brought to the highest level of Iranian leadership and approved, I have, as President of the United States of America, canceled the scheduled strikes and bombings against Iran this evening. evening.
28: Fox's Max Gordon in Dubai. Iran had responded to the past two nights of strikes with more attacks on Gulf neighbors. Now, Iranian state media is reporting that the Iran Foreign Ministry is saying a large part of the negotiating text has been finalized, but suggesting that essentially it's not a done deal yet. President Trump also announcing today a new nominee for Director of National Intelligence, Jay Clayton, a federal prosecutor. He's been facing bipartisan pushback over picking a top housing finance official, Bill Pulte, to serve as acting director, and he does not appear to be backing away from that. Earlier, Democrats and some Republicans protested Pulte by opposing a temporary extension of a key surveillance tool, which is set to expire midnight tomorrow. America is listening to Fox News.
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28: A sudden resignation in the British government as the defense chief accuses the prime minister of not doing enough to defend the UK.
3: John Healey's resigning as UK Secretary of Defense because he wants more money for the British armed forces. In his letter of resignation, he tells Prime Minister Keir Starmer, "You have been unable to commit the resources that the nation needs to defend the country at this time of rising threats." Last year, the UK joined other NATO allies in promising to increase the amount of money it spends on defense. But John Healey points out that British intelligence believes Russia could attack as soon as 2030, and under current plans, he'd be forced to reduce the UK's military readiness. In London, Jonathan Savage, Fox News.
28: Well, the move is another blow to the Prime Minister, who's already under pressure from some in his own party to step down. The countdown continues to a White House event that would make history.
4: The UFC is set to stage its first ever event on the White House South Lawn Sunday night. A mixed martial arts card timed to President Trump's 80th birthday and the nation's 250th anniversary. At Media Day, several American fighters leaned into patriotic themes. Michael Chandler called walking from the White House to the Octagon a dream come true. Middleweight Bo Nickel, who met the president in 2019, called the bout a massive opportunity. One of the more polarizing fighters, heavyweight Josh Hokit, said he won't apologize for anything he does.
28: Fox's Jared Max. The event still faces a challenge in federal court over rules barring sporting events on federal parkland. Soccer's World Cup kicks off with the first two matches in Mexico today. The U.S. opener is tomorrow in L.A.
5: Perhaps the most difficult part of organizing this entire thing has been creating consistent natural grass across all of the venues. Now, here in L.A., the pitch is built on top of the gridiron, raising the field almost 3 feet.
28: Fox Business's Kelly Saberi. It's the largest ever World Cup, 48 teams. I'm Lisa Brady. This is Fox News.
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8: This message is brought to you by the Humboldt County District Attorney's Office. In California, workers' compensation insurance fraud is a felony that will be investigated and prosecuted. Making false claims not only hurts the insurance companies, but also the community, because that cost gets passed on to you, the consumer. 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
1: We started the show today saying Donald Trump might bomb the Ayatollah any minute. No matter what his advisors were telling him, Trump's just going to Trump. You know what I mean?
2: President Trump has oranges the size of beach balls.
1: Maybe so, but we are now told two glorious hours after the show started that the president is putting the Iranian strikes on hold because apparently yesterday's attacks got them back to the negotiating table and they have supposedly signed off on the final points of a peace deal. Does that mean we should expect a peace deal in the next couple of days here in this country?
3: Not even close!
1: No, Iran is still trying to run clock, sell some oil to China, get this thing closer to the midterms, so Trump is held hostage by the unpopular gas prices. What they're finding out is that he's not handling this the way a normal politician would. A normal politician would have caved a month ago and just let him back into power and did what they wanted to get the oil prices under control. Don't forget, okay, we saw the last administration decimate our strategic petroleum reserves. After they had spiked gas prices to an all-time high, they went and weakened our military standing and our ability to respond to a natural disaster from Mother Nature, or as the Democrat, I think the Democrats call it gestating parent nature. You can't say mother. Did you see that in New York where I live? We're going to get into all of it in this hour. 888-788-9910. Tudor Dixon's coming by. That's exciting. And the lovely ladies of Fox News Saturday Night, the TV show I host every Saturday, they will be in studio as well. And if you want to make your way into the huddle, you know the deal. You can be a Republican on the show. You can be a Democrat. The only thing we ever ask is that you don't be a bang as we roll on a Thursday on the Ingram Angle tonight with the great Laura Ingram. It's Thursday. Be on Hannity tomorrow. If you missed me on America's Newsroom this morning, we'll post it somewhere on the old intraweb. A lot of fun on the telly today. But as it pertains to me and you on the radio, here's Pete Hegseth. I work with Pete Hegseth a long time. He's now the Secretary of War. He's talking about Iran Clip 5.
4: This building continues to plan. And so those strikes that will happen tonight will be strong. They will be clear. If they haven't happened tomorrow night, they will be strong and they will be clear. And throughout, Iran has an opportunity to make a deal. That's the point. President Trump is a deal maker, the best in the world. He's prepared to make that deal. Iran would be wise to take it.
1: So that's Pete Hegseth saying, Iran, take the deal. Because if not...
5: So y'all need to hide your kids, hide your wife, and hide your husband because they're raping everybody out here.
1: So crazy. Antoine Dobson. Viral sensation. I bring all of this up as to say, what you're dealing with right now is a guy from the private sector. Okay? In the private sector, you are judged on results. Okay, they don't reward failure the way they do in the government. You know, the government spends $1 billion on something and the problem doesn't get fixed. They conduct a study that always recommends more money. Well, we didn't spend enough. That's what happened. We need to hire more people, more jobs, get some more NGOs involved. Let's go. Because on the government side of things, they don't actually want to solve the problem. Because if they solve the problem, they cannot continue to fundraise. That's a real thing. I'm not like making that up to be a wise guy. Like, I can play you clips. I mean, you know Thomas Sowell? Here's Thomas Sowell talking about how even something like welfare, which was designed to get people on their feet, is actually paying them to fail.
6: What the welfare system and other kinds of governmental programs are doing is paying people to fail. Insofar as they fail, they receive the money. Insofar as they succeed, even to a moderate extent, the money is taken away. This is even extended into the school systems, where they will give money to schools with low scores. Insofar as the school improves its education, the money is taken away so that you are subsidizing people to fail in their own private lives and become more dependent upon the handouts.
1: Do you get that? Because if you can depend on people for handouts, they can depend on you for the vote.
7: Bingo, man, bingo.
1: Subsidized poverty. Everything that happens. You know the old Milton Friedman line? There's nothing more permanent than a temporary government program. Because once they get the spending on the books, they never take it off. Because the minute you go to cut that spending, they go, what do you got against these people? It's happening right now. Okay? It's the most fascinating thing about our politics is we're the richest country in the world. We are somehow $37 trillion in debt. And they're telling you in Washington, we need to increase spending. That's what the Democrats keep telling you. Hey, we're the richest country on earth. We're $37 trillion in debt. Can we cut off spending?
3: We want more money.
1: That's all they ever want. More money. Because if you promise people money, you get their votes. That's what they're running. The Graham Plattner thing's the same thing. Graham Plattner is getting air cover from the Democrats because he wants to push big government with Bernie Sanders. Hey, the billionaires are bad. Hey, the Epstein people. But Graham Plattner has a dating app. Graham Plattner, this is worse. Graham Plattner has a dating profile on a child predator app. I mean,
8: garbage like you just makes me sick.
1: Democrats don't care. Guy's got a picture of himself in a towel on a child predator app. He has slandered dead veterans. Says he fondles himself in porta potties.
3: What the hell did you just say?
1: Said the truth. Those are his own words, man. And yeah, he's got a Totenkopf tattoo, which is not just a Nazi tattoo. That's something the executioners had at Nazi death camps. Never mind. They've had about five women come forward and accuse him of all kinds of abuse, physical abuse. And the Democrats, because he wants to increase spending, it's the most valuable message they have. The Democrats are always offering money because, one, it's not there, so they don't care. And two, people who don't want to work will vote for that. They will. I mean, it's just reality. They're not catering to the American dream.

0: because we were encouraging people who were going to come here assimilate and contribute to society in a meaningful way. Now we're dealing with an America, okay, where 95% of the Somalis in this country are on welfare. They're not coming here to compete on an even field and get ahead. I don't doubt a percentage of them are. But the vast majority of the fraud in this country is being committed by one community. And I'm not telling you that because I want to cast aspersions on the Somali community, because you understand the people they're ripping off are other Somalis. When you give money to the Somali community in Minneapolis, you're giving money to an underprivileged community of immigrants. And when some of those immigrants take the money and ship $787 million back to Mogadishu, like we've seen happen, that screws the other Somalians on the ground in this country. So when you're calling out fraud, you're actually doing it to protect members of the same racial community. It's no different than all of these stupid woke bail reforms. The reason we're against woke bail reforms, like, got to empty the jail. Got too many of this minority in the jail. Okay, whatever that minority is, black, white, Asian, Latino, doesn't matter. Okay, the point is 90% of violent crimes are committed against members of the same race. So if you say we don't want as many black people in the jail who've committed violent crimes, we're letting them out in the name of tolerance and inclusion. Well, 90% of the time, they're going to harm a law-abiding black person. So you're just helping out the rule breaker at the expense of the rule follower. No different in the white community, Asian community, Muslim community. It's all the same. But the point is, violent crimes are committed against members of the same race most of the time. So if you go out there and implement some woke bail reform in the name of helping a minority community, you wind up harming a minority community.
1: What can I tell you, kid? You're right. You're right. You're right. You're right.
0: But guys like Graham Plattner, who want to abolish ICE and spend $1 billion, have the most air cover there is. Like, you understand, if Graham Plattner is like a 1990s Democrat. Oh, blah, blah, blah, blah, blah, blah, bad example. If Graham Plattner is a Barack Obama Democrat, Barack Obama deported more people than any president in the history of this country. Could you survive in the Democrat Party if you were Graham Plattner?
2: The answer would be no.
0: The answer would be no. Graham Plattner has air cover because he represents what the billionaire donors want. Call everything racist and promise people free stuff. That's the play. And as long as he continues to run that play, they will. When you talk about contortionists, do you know in those Ocean's 11 movies or any movie you've ever seen where somebody has to rob a safe and they have lasers shooting across the way? So the guy has to like do all kinds of acrobatics, like a game of limbo. He's upside down. He's over the line. He's under the line. He's on one arm. Now he's standing on his head so he doesn't trip the laser. Listen to this analysis, this defense of Graham Plattner from, oh, by the way, Jody Kantner, who is a New York Times columnist. She was one of the co-authors of the Me Too movement. She led the charge to take down Brett Kavanaugh with no evidence. Christine Blasey Ford didn't know what house it was at, couldn't name a person who was there, couldn't bring forth a witness who had ever heard her story in the ensuing 35 years. But Jody Kantner was certain Brett Kavanaugh was a rapist, didn't, and had to go. Couldn't be on the court. But here she is trying to defend Graham Plattner because she says, well, it wasn't a classic Me Too. What does that mean? Sorry, honey. Me Too started with a very specific type of abuse. And if you didn't suffer that abuse, you can go screw. Here she is, clip 12.
3: Well, let's talk about what they may or may not be willing to overlook. The accusations against Graham Plattner are not classic Me Too accusations. They're not about a boss and a young female employee being subjected to sexual advances. They were mostly made in the context of consensual relationships. There are these like very sensational texts about sex. There are allegations from former girlfriends that are not, the way my colleagues reported them, were not like classic abuse allegations.
0: Oh my goodness gracious. So it doesn't fall under the same, ergo, we're on this guy's side this time around.
1: That is absolutely the most ridiculous excuse I have ever heard in my entire career as a disciplinarian.
0: She goes on to say, listen to this, clip 13.
3: They were mostly like being his boyfriend.

0: friend gave me a view into him, and I did not like what I saw. His character was scary. He had this Nazi tattoo, etc. There was one allegation of crossing a line physically, but I think
1: but that dating.
0: Means that
1: let me just jump in there.
0: Different.
1: I mean, seriously, this is so embarrassing right now. I mean,
2: in my opinion, that sucks.
1: I mean, they're boyfriend and girlfriend. You know, if a guy wants to abuse you and he has a Nazi tattoo and he beats you up a little bit, I mean, if you're dating him, at least the guy's like, you're in a committed relationship, honey. You know how hard it is to find a man these days? Are you even listening to that? She was on record saying Brett Kavanaugh's life needed to be destroyed. Screw him. Doesn't matter that he was a CYO basketball coach with adoring daughters and was a pillar of goodness in his community and never had a single solitary personal complaint against him. This man was a closeted rapist and he needed to have his life destroyed forever with no evidence. This chick is defending a guy who has a dating profile on a child predator app, who has multiple allegations against him from multiple women, many of whom went on record as far as 10 years ago. And oh, by the way, there's a Nazi tattoo. And you're going to tell me with a straight face. No, you guys don't get it. No, I would respect it more if they just told you the truth. Hey, this is a big government liberal. We need more of those. The donors demand it. So we're going to go embarrass ourselves any way we have to get them over the top, because that's all you're dealing with in this moment.
2: And I'm out here in the real world and I know what's right or wrong or bullshit.
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9: The Humboldt Republican Party presents another important event in American history in celebration of our 250th birthday.
7: The construction of the Panama Canal was one of the greatest engineering achievements in history. Built across the narrow Isthmus of Panama, the canal created a shortcut between the Atlantic and Pacific Oceans, saving ships thousands of miles of travel around South America. The project was completed by the United States in 1914 after earlier French efforts failed because of disease and difficult terrain. Workers battled deadly outbreaks of malaria and yellow fever while digging through mountains and dense jungle. The canal uses systems of locks to raise and lower ships across different water levels. A $5.5 billion investment is doubling the capacity of the canal and will permit even more transoceanic commercial traffic.
9: This important event in American history is presented by Stewart Telecommunications.
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10: Damn, it is a Thursday, which means the lovely ladies of Fox News Saturday Night are in the studio. We're traveling light today. Yep. Jen is out of town. You get Annie and Leo, best of the best. They said screw Jen off the air, so guess I'll just pick up where you left off. Good to see you both.
11: We have. See you.
10: We got a slammed audience this weekend. We just need a panel.
12: Yeah, we need a show.
10: Sergeant Slaughter's on the show.
12: Yep.
10: That matters.
12: The best.
10: Chanley Painter making her debut on the show. Chanley comes on the show a lot. The audience likes her a lot. They love her. It's going to be great. We just got to figure out who else is going to be on with them.
12: Mm-hmm.
10: That's the joy of doing this show every week.
12: If you look at Call the news, in if you want to be our panel. No, I'm
10: you
12: just
10: can
12: kidding.
10: Be. My cell phone's ringing right now. Let's see if it's a potential guest. No, it's potential spam. I love that your phone now tells you
12: them?
10: That. Hey, what are you doing? What are you doing on Friday?
12: Hi, this is Raj from India.
10: I love that. Raj. I will get the gold bars if you agree to appear on Fox News Saturday night. So we're figuring that out right now. And we're trying to navigate a pretty upbeat New York City. Knicks won last night.
12: Yeah. People I was going to say, spirits. The problem is doing this job has become our second job behind being full-time Knicks fans. So we're like, oh, right. We have to
10: you city folk.
12: In.
10: Annie, were you in the bars last night?
11: So I was out in the West Village at dinner, but basically I was at the bar because everyone on the street is putting projectors out on trucks and on buildings. So yes, I saw it just by walking around.
10: And it really is like New York at its best. And the rarest of the rare moments we have civic pride here, like when a team makes it or something.
12: Absolutely.
10: You know, it's always a good fun hang and the West Village is amazing. But the point is very rarely are we all there doing the same thing.
11: Yeah.
10: Besides, I mean, drinking, but you know, but in terms of like watching a thing and rooting for an hour.
12: Oh, yeah.
10: Cool.
12: I kind of learned what basketball was 2 days ago. And at last night at 11:30, I was like, I'm naming my first son Jaylen. So it really is a uniting force.
10: That is amazing. No, she's not wrong. We're talking to Leo and Annie from the Fox News Saturday night team, yucking it up about the Knicks, who will be up against us on TV Saturday night.
12: Yeah.
10: I hope the NBA is prepared to lose at least a dozen viewers. I mean, they're in big trouble now.
12: Yeah. Can't beat that counter programming.
10: We're on a real hot streak, and we've been consistently like winning the demo, doing the things a TV show needs to do.
11: Yeah.
10: But I would venture to say we're going to get smoked Saturday night anyway.
11: Let's not manifest that.
10: Okay, fair. I'm just saying.
11: I feel like we've got to put positive energy into the universe.
10: If the game's a blowout,
11: yeah.
10: But the problem now, Annie, is last night was a blowout and they came back.
11: I know.
10: So you can't shut off
12: you
10: a blowout.
12: You can't actually. Yes.
10: If they're 25 points,
12: the most important part of the game is the second half.
10: Yeah.
12: Yes.
10: It's a different world now. Like traditionally, yeah, if team is down 29, you're like, oh, what else is on? But now they're on 29. They came back. They just ruined it for us.
11: I know.
10: So we need them to be down 50.
11: Yes.
10: Or up 50. So we're rooting for a blowout Saturday night is what we're trying to say. Maybe it'll wrap up early. We can get one of the players on.
12: Oh, yeah.
10: We can figure this
11: Jaylen,
10: out.
11: Jaylen, your son.
12: Yeah, my son.
10: Your new son, Jaylen. That's it. We can have the shower right on the air. I love that so much. If you guys want to come to a taping of Fox News Saturday Night, you can hang out with the ladies of Fox News Saturday Night. Your tickets are free, foxacrossamerica.com. Something that Mark Simone always mentions when I'm on WOR is he's like, it's actually a really good date in theory because it looks expensive. You're at a TV studio.
12: Absolutely.
10: It's flashy. It's fancy. But the tickets are free. Nobody needs to know that.
12: Nope. Also, like, you know what? It's 100 degrees outside.
10: Oh.
12: Our studio is about 40 degrees because Jimmy sweats so much.
10: Amen.
12: So if you're looking for some free AC, spot to hang,
10: free
12: we're
10: AC,
12: available.
10: Free AC, free tickets, and you'll never feel better about your own drinking problem than if you hang out with the Leo family. Not to mention Annie's mom, Steph, is in town.
12: Yes.
10: Oh, we got a big show coming up.
12: Yeah,
10: all right,
12: hide your
10: feel
12: kids,
10: better
12: hide
10: now.
12: Your husbands.
10: The lovely ladies of Fox News Saturday Night. Tudor Dixon, when we come.

0: From the newsroom, I'm Peter Killeen. Wednesday, as attorneys met to establish a date for a preliminary hearing on two Hoopa teens accused of murdering a 17-year-old, proceedings were pushed to next week. Lost Coast Outpost reporting, it followed defense attorneys pointing to missing discovery and a motion seeking evidence the DA has on the case to be compelled from the office. The setting of the date of the preliminary hearing was moved to June 16th, when the motion to compel discovery is set to be discussed. With news, I'm Peter Killeen.
1: This is a Fox News alert. I'm Tom Rigotti. President Trump announcing at the White House this afternoon that the U.S. and Iran have come to what he calls a great settlement, a deal to end the war in Iran, and it's about to be finalized.
2: Should be done. That should be done pretty quickly. They want it every bit as much as everybody else wants it.
1: Trump also tells reporters the deal includes Iran agreeing to never having a nuclear weapon and the Strait of Hormuz will be reopened. President Trump announced his nominee to become the newest director of national intelligence.
3: The president felt the pressure that was coming from Capitol Hill, including from a number of Republicans that were not happy to see Bill Pulte in the director of national intelligence position. He was named as acting DNI. What this does is set up the nomination for Jay Clayton, U.S. attorney for the Southern District in New York.
1: That's Fox's Mark Meredith reporting. 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
5: It's time to take another look at the weather on the North Coast for today. More partly cloudy to mostly clear skies will be continuing into the early hours of this evening. A little bit of patchy fog will be returning overnight, and then clear skies will be returning for Friday. More 10 to 15 mile per hour winds will be continuing out of the northwest going into the overnight hours, and lows for tonight are going to be on the warm side from 46 to 56 degrees. That is another look at the weather for Thursday, the 11th of June.
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6: What is the big damn deal? So we're being joined by a multimedia superstar. That's what she makes me refer to her as. This is the only time I can actually say her name is when I introduce her. The host of the Tudor Dixon podcast, Her Excellency Tudor Dixon, back on the show. Hey, girl.
7: Hey, thanks for having me.
6: Thank you for that intro. I love the way you made these demands to Mikey. I mean, I thought it was pretty heavy-handed, yes. But he listened. He said he gave me the card. I read it the way you
7: He's
6: wrote
7: so
6: it down.
7: Convenient. It's very nice.
6: How about it, Tudes? wild times in the politics. I met you around the era of Brett Kavanaugh's confirmation. We were believing all women. We're now telling women to talk to the hand in the Democrat Party, and hopefully not Graham Plattner's hand, because according to some of his confessions, he uses it to do weird things in porta potties.
7: Right. Talk to the upper left pec.
6: And I keep, what I keep coming back to, I'm obsessed with this, is they say, well, the justification is he relates to the working class. I'm like, where have you worked that this is relatable behavior? That's all I want to know. Crazy.
7: That's when you don't know what men are.
6: Yeah.
7: We see all these years, we were like, define a woman. We should have been helping them define a man, because they actually don't know what a man is. They don't know what a working man is. So they were like, okay, it's Tallarico. He's a man. Look at him. He was in the Texas legislature. He's got to be a man. And then they're like, I don't know. Is he a vegan? Does he date women? What is this Texas? Oh my gosh. Let's find someone different. And they actually had someone vetting. I don't know if you saw the vetting video of the people who vetted Graham Plattner, and the guy is like, yeah, well, we thought he was really a man. It's this weird girly little voice.
6: Yeah. I love it.
7: You chose this guy to find out what a man was?
6: Oh my God. And he said he didn't look at the tattoo. It was amazing. We're right. Talking to Tudor Dixon. Best of the best. And it's funny because the only thing you really need to do to connect with any group is talk to them. But they don't want to talk. Like, they want the vote. They want the vote of the straight white male. They just don't want the companionship of the straight white male. It's like, and that's a lot of what the Democrats do. There's a lot of groups they court but don't want to be around. One of the funniest examples is we had to do a story on this show in 2021. How do you remember how a lot of the leaders of Black Lives Matter went and bought mansions in Bel Air? Okay. Yes. And they were complaining that everyone was calling the cops on them for living in this neighborhood. That was their allegation anyway. But what's funny about that is the people calling the cops were the ones who donated the money. You know, they didn't realize that's who was there, but that's the irony of the whole situation. It was guilty white liberals who are like, yeah, we'll donate. We don't want to hang out. What are you doing in my neighborhood? So silly, Tudor.
7: No, that's exactly how they operate, though. But that's how the leaders operate. And that's how Chuck Schumer operates. Now Chuck Schumer has changed who he is completely. He's like, okay, well, I'll endorse these people, but I don't want to actually know what they're doing or what they're saying or who their constituents are. But there is a bit of a battle. I mean, he's still trying. He feels like he can get some of these radical leftists in, but he's still going to hold strong on like the Haley Stevens in Michigan, who is just falling apart, and yeah, he doesn't know how to handle this.
6: No, he doesn't know what to do with it. We're talking to Tudor Dixon. The truth is, if you're paying close attention to their party, obviously the donors call the shots in the Democrat Party, and that's why you see so many radicals, because that's where the money is. Like Tallarico, who's trying to moderate his stance on trans children and God having six genders, clearly rose to prominence by appealing to that crowd. And that crowd represents a lot of New York money, a lot of California money, and dare I say some Beltway money. So it's kind of safe to say that even on the Chuck Schumer side of things, he's just so unprincipled, because you have to be if the money demands it.
7: Right. Right. And they're trying to create him into being whatever they want. So it's funny because I saw somebody who was saying, you know, everybody was saying they thought Tallarico was gay. And then he comes out with this girlfriend. And now Republicans are mad that he slept with so many women. And I was like, none of us believe that. None of us think he slept with so many women. Stop.
6: And thank God for him, because he'd be very upset about it. You know, now we've got to send him to now we've got to send him to grief counseling. It's a whole to do.
7: It's the equivalent of eating meat to him, you know. Terrifying.
6: Well, that I do believe he's done, technically speaking, but in a roundabout way. Stick with me here, Tudor. Stick with me. Let's try and stay on message. Did you watch the California elections and feel like it took a little long to count?
7: Yeah, right. Yeah, absolutely. Yes, I did. But I felt like, you know, that this is the warning sign for everybody else. Don't let Democrats in, because they're just counting until they win. I mean, let's face it. That's why it took so long to count. Spencer Pratt had actually made a dent. They were like, what is happening? Yeah. Why do people like him?
6: I mean, give me this, Tudor. Nithya Raman cried on election night because she thought she had been blown completely out of the race.
7: Because she had.
6: And yes, of course. And then subsequently became the most popular candidate left when it comes to mail-in ballot. Like, that's not real. You know, and I don't want to hear any stupid, like, whoa, show me the proof. I mean, they have had a woman plead guilty to paying homeless people, you know, for their signatures and all of that stuff. But the truth is, most of this proof you actually aren't going to find. That's the bigger problem, because they've legalized a lot of things that traditionally would have been illegal. You know, the things they're doing, a lot of those things are probably legal.
7: That's the problem. I mean, maybe you are not allowed to pay for someone's ballot, but you have to prove that this person got paid $2 cash for their ballot. You are allowed to go help them get registered. You are allowed to take their ballot for them. And so you say, gosh, Spencer Pratt had all these great ideas on how to solve homelessness. Why would they solve homelessness? That's their voter base. That's the push over the edge. Because if you're looking at this and you go, there's 150,000 homeless people in LA. Well, if you need 50,000 votes, you just have to have a good organization. You don't actually have to win people over. You just have to have people on the ground. And they do. They're very organized.
6: Yep, that's a great point. We talked to the great Tudor Dixon, host of the Tudor Dixon podcast. I'll give you one more before I let you go, Tudor. Because, you know, you got a whole world, big giant world out there to conquer. That's a whole thing. If you were handicapping the Democrat 2028 presidential field right now, okay, who do you think, right? We're guessing. It's a ways out. I want to believe, for their sake, the nominee is going to be someone we're not talking about right now. Okay. But Kamala wants to run. Here in New York, they're really talking about AOC. Obviously, Gavin Newsom is, you know, begging. You know, the old term thirst trap. He is a social media thirst trap for the presidency. Do you think any of those three people make it, or you think it's going to be an outsider?
7: You know, I don't think that the Democrats get to choose. I think there's this elite group, so none of us know who they've chosen yet, but it could be someone, for their sake, I hope it's someone that we know nothing about. For our sake, I hope it's Kamala. And I think there's a good chance that they get bullied into Kamala, because everybody's saying, you know, she's got it this time, she's going to be better. I don't know who the people are that are obviously on this panel of people who decide to get rid of people, like, okay, Swalwell out. Yeah. Graham Plattner, we'll see how you do until you're not doing well, then we'll replace you. Okay, Biden, you're out. Whoever's on that panel knows whether it's someone we've seen or not seen. I will say, I think you should watch out for Alyssa Slotkin in Michigan. Mm-hmm. She's out there constantly. She's one of the seditious six. She's definitely trying. I know she'll be on the ballot. She's already said last week, I think she was in Mackinac Island, and she was saying that she doesn't see anybody that's running right now that she could support. So when they asked her if she would run.
6: Oh, man.
7: Boy, you know what that's...
6: Yes,
7: you know
6: it is.
7: Going.
6: Well, I know the governor of Pennsylvania would like to run, but he has some problems in your state down in Dearborn, Michigan.
7: Yeah.
6: Yeah, and they can't have him in a room with Graham Plattner. That doesn't work
7: Suddenly
6: out.
7: Suddenly not so inclusive.
6: Holy hell, Tudor Dixon. You know her, you love her. I miss you already, pal. Let's do it again soon.
7: Sounds good.
6: The great Tudor Dixon. Check out the Tudor Dixon podcast every damn day that you have available to you on this earth. She's a gem. Tudor makes so many good points, though, when you talk about the future of their party. There's going to be a lot of donor pressure to go back to Kamala, you know. But the reality, it's going to be a little bit like the California governor's race. When Kamala announced she was thinking about running for governor, that was designed to clear the field. What I mean by that is, if somebody jumps into a race who's wildly popular with donors or, you know, has a groundswell of support, other people traditionally decide not to run because they go, well, all the money is going to go to Kamala. If she's getting in California, as a former attorney general and a senator, she gets in, I guess we're not going to get any money. And what happened is Kamala launched a trial balloon. Hey, I'm thinking about running. No money came in. Hey, just a reminder, Kamala's trying to map out her post-presidential career. She's going to run again. Maybe she's going to be governor of California. No money came in. She started doing a couple of TV hits. Yeah, you know, post-election, I'm trying to help the system out. I think I can help more from outside than I can from it. No money came in. So eventually she just walked away from the idea of running.
0: Get her out. Get her out of here.
6: But she thinks, and a lot of the social justice people on the donation side of the Democratic Party still want something like her on the ticket. So there's going to be an initial appetite for her with the dumbest, richest donors they have, meaning the people who can throw someone out there that'll just parrot any talking point you feed them and tell us all the five-year-old kids are trapped in the wrong body and ICE is racist, even though it's, you know, ICE is minority majority. Just like most police forces in America, they call them all the Klan, but they're majority black and Hispanic. Which I don't know what you know about the Klan, but the demographics were pretty white for the most part. But, you know, as we sit here having this conversation and you look ahead to something like 2028, I know we got midterms to get through, but the minute the midterms are over this fall, the general election starts the next day. That's how it works. Do you remember the last time around in the 2022 midterms, Trump announced he was running the next day? Like literally the next day, he had a press conference in Mar-a-Lago on a Tuesday night. Or Wednesday night, was like, we're doing it. And away he went. And, you know, everybody was like, nah, he's not getting two of these.
8: Wrong.
6: Okay. But he got two of them. Here we are. One of the greatest punchlines in the history of this country is that that first middle finger Trump gave the establishment got to be given a second time and far bigger. Because by then he had been indicted multiple times, had his house raided, been shot at. Caught some nutbag waiting to shoot him a second time on his golf course. And despite all the arrests and the hopped up charges and the ridiculous civil rights cases, civil cases. And Fannie Willis was going to handcuff Trump. Do you remember that? And she wound up in handcuffs herself, except they had fur on them because she was shagging one of her prosecutors. But the point is, Trump got the win. He got to serve a second term. But the race to replace him starts the second the midterms are over. And depending on how the Democrats do, if the radicals win, if the Graham Platners win, that opens up a door for other radicals like AOC, far left. Okay, but if the radicals get smoked, if Tallarico goes down, Platner goes down, they're going to pivot to somebody who appears to be more of a centrist. Then you hear somebody like Gretchen Whitmer, Alyssa Slotkin. Are they actual centrists? No, but they can appear to be. Gavin Newsom's going to try to tell you that just the same. No, I have trans kids. What are you talking about? Latinx? I never said Latinx. No, open borders. What are we, crazy? Because the job is to get the job. Once you get it, you can go back to doing all the woke garbage you were peddling before. Okay. And these people don't care about the pivot because they're all sociopaths. Like Gavin Newsom would be the best example. He's probably the front runner because of the amount of money to be raised out in California. But Gavin Newsom is an actual sociopath. Remember the clip I played you of him talking about, you know, we've never used the word Latinx. We've got to get rid of words like Latinx. And then there's a montage of him saying Latinx 10 times based in other cuts. And then he goes, there's nothing worse than the politician that lies to you. Do you remember? This is real. Hey, watch this. Watch this. Watch this.
9: Not one person ever in my office has ever used the word Latinx.
6: Let me just stop you right there. Okay, so Gavin Newsom goes, not one person ever in my office has used the word Latinx. That's what Gavin Newsom says to start this montage. Now tell me if what I'm about to play you sounds like people in Gavin Newsom's office. Here's a hint. They sound like him.
9: Not one person ever in my office has ever used the word Latinx.
8: I'm so can we finally put that to bed?
9: Yeah,
8: we agree.
9: But where did that even
8: No come? More Latinx,
9: like,
8: everybody.
9: Well, I just didn't even know where it came from. I'm like, what are people talking about? Impactful this has been on the Latinx community. Latinx community politicians that are banning not assault rifles, but the word Latinx. Nothing I dislike more than the politician that is, sits there and lies to you. And we all just sit there rolling our eyes going, give me a break.
6: Gavin Newsom. Nobody in my office has ever said the word Latinx. Also Gavin Newsom. Latinx, Latinx, Latinx, Latinx. There's nothing I hate more than the politician that lies to your face. We must have a hard time around Amira. Because Gavin Newsom, you know, like everybody else, they're nuts. But they're going to try to sell you in the general election that they're some type of centrist deal maker that's going to bring the country together. Okay? And maybe there's a Democrat out there that can. I know it's not Gavin Newsom.
10: 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I mean, this guy is 10 exits past normal.
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11: The wildfire update for Thursday, June 11th, shows that we got a couple wildfires burning in the northern half of California. Thankfully, though, the fires are small and getting under containment fast. We got the Desvado fire. That's burning in the Siskiyou National Forest. It is 22 acres in size, 75% contained. Then we got the Jefford fire burning in Tehama County. That is also 25 acres in size, 75% contained. And then the Apuntla fire, that is burning to the north of Fairfield. We've been talking about that throughout the week. It is 860 acres in size, so small growth in the last couple days. But thankfully, containment is now increased up to 60%. Still, there is a red flag warning in the interior of the northern half of the state from Redding all the way down to Sacramento. And that's because they're having 100 degree temperatures today out in Redding and 27 mile per hour wind gusts. Thankfully, though, there's not been a bunch of wildfires that have started from this red flag warning, but we're hoping for the wind to die down. The North Coast Unified Air Quality Management District brings you today's wildfire update, and they remind you that prescribed burning can help avoid wildfires.
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15: The ninth on Fox Across America with Jimmy Fallon. If you're watching the Fallon Vision the rest of the way, I will be on with Laura Ingraham. Tomorrow's Friday, I'll be on with Hannity. And, of course, Saturday night is Fox News. Saturday night with Jimmy Fallon. Hot damn, going to be a big one. Sergeant Slaughter back on the show. We do a thing with Sergeant Slaughter, 80s wrestling icon, when he comes on. That's one of my favorite things ever. It's called Top Shelf or Top Rope. And I basically sit down with Sergeant Slaughter, 80s icon, one of the G.I. Joe toys I literally grew up playing with. And I'm interviewing him on live TV, which is really trippy and crazy. But as I talk to the Sarge, we in Top Shelf or Top Rope, I just bring up politicians in the news and say, hey, do you guys, you want to give this guy, when you look at him, when you hear about him, do you want to buy him a Top Shelf drink? Or do you want to clothesline him off the top rope? It's one of my favorite things in the world because I never know where it's going to go. But you're getting a candid take because the Sarge doesn't come on to be a political commentator. He's Sergeant Slaughter. He's a super patriot. So it's always interesting to see who gets the pass, because a lot of times, like, I bring up a Democrat, he might give him a pass if he thinks the guy's a good guy, he's a service member, he did something. But there's so many new people in the news since the last time he came on, like the Graham Platners, the James Tallarico, who told you that this is psychotic. God. I've played a clip. I can't sit through it right now. It's a weird way to end the show. James Tallarico saying there are six genders. Guys, I passed biology. There were three genders, male, female, and bull is the third one. Male, one, female, two, bull is the third. That's how it works. But he said, God is non-binary, all provocative things going after woke liberal elite donors. Andy Beshear, governor of Kentucky, he's campaigning out in Iowa today. He literally just bragged to a crowd that he vetoed a bill that would stop five-year-old children from getting gender reassignment surgery. Meaning the Kentucky state legislature was like, we don't need five-year-old kids getting gender reassignment surgery. Andy Beshear went out and vetoed the bill.
9: This is the biggest schmuck I've ever met.
15: And he's catering to a left-wing donor class that wants to start trans in little kids. The more the merrier. Why, Jimmy? Why? It's not about ideology. It's always about money. Okay, if you start transing five-year-olds, that means you've got a permanent customer. They need pharmaceutical follow-ups for the rest of their lives. They need follow-up surgeries. They need follow-up hormones. They need follow-up medications. When problems ensue, they get additional surgeries. Guys, you are literally mutilating a child. And I'm not saying if you're listening in the audience and you're trans, you're an enemy or I look down on you. If you wait till you've fully grown into your 18-year-old body, do whatever the hell you want to it. Okay, but if you're taking an underage kid and making a permanent solution to a temporary phase, you're not a parent, you're a barbarian.
16: He's a lousy dad, but he's right.
15: If I had a nickel for every time they told me that. Back again to finish the week in style tomorrow. Until then, this one's over. Pay up, get out. We will see you on TV.
17: Thank you, everybody.
18: Thank you, everybody.
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26: He called.
0: calls it a great settlement in the war with Iran. I'm Lisa Lacera, Fox News. President Trump says a peace deal is on the table.
1: The president says the U.S. and Iran have agreed on a memorandum of understanding, and it means Iran will never be able to get a nuclear weapon. He told reporters at the White House,
2: "It should be done pretty quickly. They want it every bit as much as everybody else wants it."
1: The president said the agreement may be signed as soon as this weekend.
2: The whole Middle East is happy, and long beyond the Middle East, the strait will open as soon as we have it signed.
1: The president had been threatening another round of strikes against Iran in retaliation for the downing of an American military helicopter earlier this week, but those strikes have been put on hold.
0: Fox's Jill Nato in Washington. Meanwhile, the spokesperson for Iran's foreign ministry says Iran has not reached a final decision on an agreement. The president confirming Housing Finance Director Bill Pulte will continue as Acting Director of National Intelligence while announcing a new nominee to the post.
2: He's running it for a short while we get a very talented person, Jay Clayton, in. As you know, Jay Clayton's an incredible talent, head of Sullivan and Cromwell. He was head of the SEC.
0: This coming as Democrats and some Republicans had voiced concerns over Pulte's lack of intelligence experience and voted against the extension of the Foreign Intelligence Surveillance Bill in protest of the choice in the House today. The Department of the Interior investigating after the grass on the National Mall was defaced.
3: We don't know of any arrests, but they are saying this is an act of vandalism, and it appears to be 8647. 86, the restaurant slang term to cut something, kill something off an order, and obviously 47th has usually been indicative of President Trump being the 47th president.
0: Fox's Mark Meredith. Wall Street stocks rallied to their best day in 2 months after President Trump called off the other round of strikes against Iran. The Dow gained 929. The NASDAQ added 640. 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
0: The Supreme Court issues three rulings on how bankruptcy proceedings should work.
27: In Keithley versus Buddy Ayers, the court sided with Keithley. He was accused of failing to disclose a personal injury lawsuit in his bankruptcy proceedings due to financial motive. The Supreme Court found having a motive to conceal potential finances itself isn't enough to warrant dismissing his personal injury case. In FS Credit Opportunities Corp versus Saba Capital Masters Fund, the justices ruled against allowing activist investors to sue public companies after those companies have opted into a rule that limits the activist investors' voting power. And in Abuamu versus the U.S., the justices ruled that charges must be filed against an individual accused of a crime in the district where the crime was committed. Jessica Rosenthal, Fox News.
0: The state of Ohio will require photo ID for mail-in voting in the 2027 election. The state house also approved a Senate bill that would amend the state constitution to add photo ID requirements for in-person voting. The bill that would amend the state constitution will now be put on the November ballot. Wholesale prices jumped again in May.
28: The producer price index for May rose more than expected, up 1.1%. The PPI measures prices at the wholesale level. The increase was more than estimated. High energy prices are impacting inflation. Excluding food and energy, the PPI was up just 0.4%. For the year ending in May, the PPI rose 6.5%, the steepest increase since November of 2022. But core PPI for the year came in at 4.9%. Jenny Coselda, Fox News.
0: The European Central Bank raised rates this morning to deal with rising inflation in that region. It's the first increase since September 2023. U.S. meteorologists say a strong El Nino has formed, and they say it's likely to be a major factor in extreme and deadly weather across the planet for the next year or so. I'm Lisa Lacera. This is Fox News.
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0: down very well. And every time they stick their head up, just keep pounding them. I would reach a point right now, Sean, of saying, we're just done with you guys. We're going to go in. We're going to finish the job. Having a protracted war is not the American way of war. It's a war we've been conditioned to in the last few decades where we've done things in Afghanistan or Iraq. We ought to go back to the way we did it in like World War II or World War I, and we just finish the job, total war, obliterate them, and say, when you need to come to the table and you want to talk to us, you got our phone number, but until then, we're done. Because right now, we're playing their game, not our game. Let's play our game and force them to come to us.
1: And we were doing that in the first weeks of this war. It was spectacular. And that was the hardest part. The hardest part. Spectacular. And then our objective changed. I believe it did. I believe a lot of the Arab countries were whispering in our ear. I believe Turkey especially, which is close to Iran, and he's a genocidal maniac, Erdogan. I believe he was whispering in our ears. I believe the Qataris, who are fairly close to Iran, despite Iran firing into their country, they'll take it. Whispering into our ear, $400 billion in their money to destabilize our country and our country. And I believe there's a lot of actors out there. Pakistan got a pat on the head today. Erdogan got a pat on the head today. What could we do without them? A lot. A lot. I'll be right back.
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5: DB Builders presents another important event in American history in celebration of our 250th birthday.
6: Steve Jobs returned to Apple in 1997. When he did, the company was teetering close to bankruptcy. One of his first accomplishments to buy time was to convince his old friend and competitor, Bill Gates, to invest in Apple. He also set out to streamline Apple's product line and begin work on new products. The first, the all-in-one colorful iMacs. They were a success. In October 2001, Apple introduced the iPod. Immediately, Apple began secretly working on combining a music player with a phone, and on January 9th unveiled the iPhone. On the 12th anniversary of the iPhone release, opening up the iPhone to third-party apps changed the world and drove Apple to unprecedented growth and profitability.
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